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4: And the intermission scoreboard is brought to you by DoubleTree by Hilton Kingston's biggest stage for celebrations, connections, and unforgivable moments. Seven other games going on in the OHL this evening. Let's start in Erie, where the Otters are leading the Kitchener Rangers by a score of 3-1 early in the third period. 3-1 Otters over the Kitchener Rangers. In Flint, the Niagara Ice Dogs are leading the Firebirds by a score of 2-0 early in the second period. Second period action just getting underway in Owen Sound. The Guelph Storm are leading the attack by a score of 1-0 there. In Peterborough, the Ottawa 67s are up 2-0 on the Pete's. Second period just getting underway there. In Saginaw, it is the Windsor Spitfires leading the Spirit by a score of 1-0 late in the first period. First intermission in the Sioux, the North Bay Battalion are leading the Greyhounds by a score of 2-1. And late in the first period in Barrie, it's the Colts with a 1-0 lead on the Oshawa Generals. PJHL Todd Division action this evening. The Port Hope Panthers are hosting the Lakefield Chiefs, and the Panthers are up in that game by a score of 2-1 in the first period. Let's check out NHL preseason action this evening. The Canadiens and the Senators playing split squad games in Montreal and Ottawa. One game has the Senators and Habs tied at 1-1 after one period of play. Also in the first intermission down in Montreal, the Senators are up in that game by a score of 2-1. At 9 p.m., it's the Oilers hosting the Flames. Let's move on to Major League Baseball, and the Cincinnati Reds defeated the Toronto Blue Jays by a score of 5-1. They wrap up the season tomorrow afternoon at Rogers Center. In the CFL, the couple of games going on today, the Ottawa Red Blacks 0-14 on the season after dropping a 45-31 decision to the Calgary Stampeders. Going on right now in Edmonton, the Hamilton Tiger Cats are leading the Elks by a score of 10-9. And OUA football, the Queens Gales are 4-0 on the season. They defeated the Ottawa GGs earlier this afternoon by a score of 41-20. In Brantford, it is the Bulldogs with a 5-1 lead on the Kingston Frontenacs. Jim and Jack will have the call of the second period when we come back. 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
7: Jim Gilchrist, Jack Clark back at TD Civic Center in Brantford. All set for period number two. Minchak.

0: Bending the goal to our broadcast right for the Frost and to our left for Petrova for the Brantford Bulldogs. To our left to defend the Bulldogs goal. 5-1, the lead for the Brantford Bulldogs to begin period number two. Taken with Williamson, firing it over onto this right side here for the Frost to try to dump it out on this right wing. Minor penalties at the end of that opening period. There was a bit of shoving going on there, butter for the Frost. And so coinciding minors at the end of the period. So four apiece here, so lots of room to rumble to begin the second period. Shot kicked away, but Ninchak has a shot right here in the opening few seconds to start off the second period.
1: That's a big save by Ninchak to open this period. That would have deflated the Frontenacs even further. We talked about it right at the start of that intermission there. If they can get a couple goals here to start this second period, get the Bulldogs on their heels a little bit, they'll be back in this game, and that's a big save by Ninchak to kind of get that pointed in the right direction.
0: Robar got that goal late in the opening period, and Van Acker, of course, a familiar name for the Bulldogs around here, along with Williamson assisting on that Robar goal at 17:51 of the first. Offside against the Frontenacs, had a good rush for Snyder in on that right wing, but just nullifying that rush.
1: Yeah, bad change there by Alex Kuhlman. Benches here, of course, the forward gate in the offensive zone, so Alex Kuhlman had a foot over the blue line as Snyder was starting his rush. Whistled down, his faceoff comes just outside.
0: Faceoff chopped down inside that Brantford blue line. That is something the Fronts had a good opening period here right now as they have won the majority of the faceoffs coming here at this one right now at the point of the game, 17-10, winning faceoffs over the Brantford Bulldogs. One bright spot anyway, down 5-1 after one period. Clear down into Brantford zone, hustling after it right, trying to clear it out in front of the net, wide open there for McLean. Stop right point to keep it in, looking here as trying to move it in from the side. That have been blocked in front of the net. The backhander in deep as Goyer had not been very, or Goyer had got that backhand shot in there very close. And Andrea trying to jump up on it on the play there as well, but cleared down the ice. But Bulldogs unable to get a shot over in this left side. And that just up a loose puck at the Brantford blue line, taken away again by them here at neutral zone.
1: Goyer maybe getting a little bit more comfortable here with the Frontenac system. Starting to join the rush a little bit more. This is something, of course, we knew he could bring to the Frontenacs when he came over and committed for this season out of Slovakia. And you're finally starting to see it. Hadn't seen it a lot so far, but maybe as he gets a little bit more comfortable, he'll start to generate some more offense.
0: Yeah, he's not sure anything to be shy to jump up into the play here. And he's got a good rush here. So this coming back now for the Bulldogs as feet in front and just chopped away with Ninchak over on that left side of the net as Tor had jumped into that play and just missed on that right side as going for his second of the night here. He opened the goal scoring very early in this one, a couple of minutes into this one tonight. Trying to get it to this point with Christie, dumped it in over on this right side. That had been tipped away by Kuzma in front of the net and taken back of the Bulldogs' goal. And out immediately for them to get it out of the zone here to get something going for them here early in the second period. Up 5-1 is Tor. Deflects it down further inside Kingston Blue as they get a change in. Cleared up on this left side for Kuzma. Kuzma up on the left side. Just backhand away here by Cook further into Bulldog zone. Grab back of the goal. The shot there by Bobichal as that one just by Henderson with the left point and knocked been down.
1: Got a funny...
0: And out to center again. This one over on this right side is just getting by Henderson. Check inside the blue line. The backhander Ninchak save and trying to grab a loose puck. He will. Just out in front of the net is trying to grab the rebound. McQuaig again.
1: Ninchak settling into this game. Always a tough spot when you have to come into the game halfway through a period, especially a first period like we just saw. But what I was going to say is I think we're going to see a lot of this Bobichal line here for the rest of the game. They've been the ones throwing the hits, getting physical, grinding in the corners, and I think Troy Mann's going to lead on this veteran line a lot here in the last 35 or so minutes of this hockey game.
0: Yeah, as we mentioned last night, that was their best line, and they're off to a good start here in the 22 minutes or so of this one so far here tonight. So keep your best with the attack here, especially when you're down 5-1. Another one with the first goal of the period. It's got to belong to the Frontenacs here in the second period to chip away at this comeback. Kuhlman in behind the Brantford net, looking here, trying to hand off to Butter in the circle to the right of the goal. Henderson, nice move to keep it in at the left point. Chop there to Butter, wide to the right of the goal. Grab back of the goal as quickly turned away here with Barnett. We've seen a lot of ice tied back on the blue line here for the Bulldogs. It could be a big leader for them as cleared immediately. Down inside, Kingston blue. Tripped up over on the right side, but Barnett stopped the clearing attempt again there. A Quilliman attempt over on the wing. Chopped back to the left here. Minchak dropped down into the slot and out immediately here for the Fronts to try to break it out there, but stopped offside at the Bradford blue line here once again. 4:07 gone by in the second period. Still a 5-1 Bradford lead.
1: Interesting look there for head coach Troy Mann's offense. That was the first time I've seen Nolan Butter out with Alex Quilliman and Nolan Snyder. Of course, that spot usually held by Robin Kuzma. Not sure if he's just dealing with an equipment thing on the bench or if that's a lineup shift for head coach Troy Mann, but something to monitor as it's the first time I've seen that line of Quilliman, Snyder, and Kuzma split up in a while.
0: McCrate unable to move that one over on this right side. We'll try it over on the left here now for the Bulldogs. Trying to quick break it on this right side, but Mondu, nice play to read that play nicely as he stopped the attempt over on this right wing to break it out of the zone with McGrath. Stopped on that rush with Mondu, read the play nicely. Cleared out to center now with a chop shot away as Robart tried to move it back here again on this left side and trying to move it in on this left side with Van Acker getting an assist on that Robart goal, but icing going to be called here against the Fronts as we've at 4:41 gone by in the second period. Shots are 17-15 in favor of the Dogs. They're still up 5-1.
1: Really like what Ty Robar has added to this fourth line here tonight, of course, with Adam Kelly, Roman Van Acker. Robar got the goal, of course, but even outside of that, this line's got a lot of hustle. Van Acker does that every single night, but Robar's done a nice job of hustling and matching the speed of Kelly and Van Acker as well.
0: And gets that goal late in the period. And Van Acker, nice setup for him here with the face up out to the right here. Trying to get that right from the draw, trying to move it away. But Minchak has kind of settled things down early in the second period here so far. As, again, Van Acker coming in on that left side, jammed out of the play there, is unable to get a pass out in front for LaPointe. It stopped that play out in front for Van Acker. Kelly, good back check here for the Fronts at the blue line. And knock it ahead here for Van Acker there at the left side. And Robar just a bit too far for him inside the blue line to turn it away before heading off on a change here for the Fronts. Staying on side of the blue line here for the Fronts as it was cleared in right from the right wing here by Andrew for the Bulldogs. Their fourth unit cleared out in neutral zone and brought in McLean speeding in on this left side. He's been due here along with Wright to try to get something going here early in the second period. Back to the point, the drive deflecting wide. Wright with a handoff here from Mishiak. Tried to hand it off here, but checked away from Dandry and out to center. A break here, 2-on-1 for the Bulldogs coming in and taken out of the play as crashing into the goaltender, and hopefully he's going to be okay. He's staying down here for a bit. Boy, he kind of felt that check into the crease there. And coming right back for the Fronts there as it was cleared away again out here to center as McGregor had fallen into goaltender for the Fronts here, Minchak, but seems to be okay. He's up on the skate, seems all right. McGregor, top draft pick overall in the OHL draft last year. Stopped on a shot there, Minchak holding on the right side and will hold on with the faceoff off to his right, but I don't like the way he's getting up after McGregor had crashed into him here, Jack, as he's getting up very slowly there a couple of times.
1: Yeah, it looks like he's going to head to the bench here. It's the TV timeout. He'll chat with the athletic therapist, of course. Gavin Christie going to go to the penalty box. He sucker punched Caden McGregor after that one. Be a penalty all day long. But
0: penalty coming up here, 6:10 into the second period, and it is a 5-1 Bradford lead. 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
0: Third power play of the night coming up here for the Bulldogs. 1-for-2 earlier this evening. Faceoff off to the right of Minchak. One on the draw here by the Bulldogs as Christie getting that penalty early here in the second period. So the power play belonging to the Bulldogs. Turn back inside the blue line here with Kuhlman. Butter up front to start off this killing off the penalty. Butter scoring shorthanded in the third period last night in the loss against Sarnia. Drop back on this right side on this power play with Freeman for the dog stop there on that rush. Clearing again in neutral zone, but picked off. Good back check here for the Bronx is coming in with Butter. Backhands it into the corner, but good play to kill off the start of the first half of this penalty. 6:48 gone by in the second period. Still a 5-1 Brantford lead. Coming in on this right side with Kelly. Starting on this power play for the Bulldogs here early in the second period to keep it rolling for them here. But things have all settled down with a wild opening 5-goal first period for the Dogs. Cleared back just inside the Brantford blue line. As just a minute remaining in the power play.
1: Aggressive penalty kill here by the Frontenacs. You saw it with Nolan Butter and Alex Kuhlman on that first PK unit. Now it's Brody Cook and Thomas Bobajal out there for the Frontenacs, really forechecking hard on the penalty kill.
0: Freeman had dropped it off there and cleared in just wide to the right of the goal as after it up into the corner there, trying to move it in with Lapalainen. Had a goal in that first period, knocked down into the crease, trying to get a shot away again. Lapalainen down on both knees there, but couldn't get a shot away. Now over on this right side, the drive just wide to the left of the goal. Goulier had shot that one and screened just wide to the left of the goal. 3-on-1 pretty well here for the Bulldogs, but that had been steered away by Minchak up into the netting, wide to the right of the goal. He seems to be okay there after that collision with McGregor into the crease there. Jack, I'd been concerned about him after that collision, but he seems okay there now.
1: Yeah, it looks to have shaken it off, and you're really starting to see why management likes Adam Goulier a lot. He jumped up there shorthanded, got a good shot away, came all the way back, got a stick on the shot for Brantford as well, sent it up into the mesh, and spoke about it a little bit earlier. Adam Goulier maybe feeling a little bit more comfortable in this Frontenac system, and it's showing.
0: Cleared immediately right back down into Brantford zone. It's a good penalty kill down to 10 seconds now remaining in this Christie penalty. So a big boost, I think, for the Fronts here if they can get through this power play for the Bulldogs here early in this period. Shot there late in this power play and kicked away there. Minchak just standing up to that shot. Christie is back on. So good penalty kill. He's open there in slot as he just jumped up into the play. This is about a 3-on-2 developed as he just came into that Brantford blue line. Cleared over onto the right side. That'd have been knocked away there from Andrew and cleared in wide to the right here. Minchak stays in on the forecheck. Loose puck to the left point, but bouncing puck inside. Brantford blue is feeding in. Kuzma is open on the right, but that one score from the right side, and the Frauds get that first goal of this period. McLean, we just mentioned earlier, he was due, and there he is.
1: An absolute burst of speed down the wing by Alex McLean. He beats the Brantford defender clean and goes right up and over the blocker of Petrova. And Jim, we talked about it in the intermission. Matthew Minchuk did a really nice job of settling things down here at the start of the second. 5-2, and these Bulldogs may be starting to sweat just a little bit.
0: 8:38, time of that goal here for the Frontier late. Are really in this second period to make it this 5-2 lead now as just chipping away. But as we mentioned, that first goal of the second period, key for the Fronts because they scored late in the opening period, so a bit of momentum to carry over into period two. Now they've got that score, that next goal. So again, you've got to have that next one just to keep it rolling, keep the momentum going here. Grabbed here with Butter on the left side. Grabbing it in for right. That would have been knocked away. Kuhlman into the circle. Back to right. Jamming it on the crease. And that is stopped by Petrova. Boy, the Frauds fired up on that first goal of this period.
1: Yeah, Troy Mann threw his lines in a blender. I spoke about it a little bit earlier, but now Kuhlman's out there with Wright and Butter. Just on that last goal, it was McLean with Snyder and Kuzma. So shaking things up here, and it seems to be working for Kingston.
0: McLean, his third goal of the season. And it is a 5-2 lead now for the Dogs here, about 51 seconds away from the midway point of this game. A 5-2 advantage for the Bulldogs, but Frauds are fired up here after that goal by McLean to pull within three. Here is lots of time to go. Cleared again, unassisted, that goal here by McLean to pull within three here now. Bouncing puck, Cook had it chopped away just inside the Brantford blue line. Poshaw couldn't get a hold of it there either as well. Coming back to the Kingston blue line to help out on the back check, has knocked it away there. As taking it away from Musa over on that right side. So the Frauds get it back to the right point. Another shot blocked on a drive inside the blue end. All the way back inside the blue line as Trying to move it again on this left side. That had been blocked offside against the Bulldogs of the Kingston blue line as Mondu trying to clear it out on that left side for the France, but offside against the Dogs.
1: I keep talking about Adam Goal here, but you can tell he wants that first career goal as a Frontenac. He's shooting from all angles. Just saw it there. Big slap shot from the blue line. Had a couple of good chances just moments ago. He's hungry to find the back of the net here tonight.
0: Snake bit a bit here on his first couple of games here of his OHL career here. I think your Jack rattling off the post there last night, and he's come close here tonight again.
1: It'd be a good time for career goal number one for Adam Goalier. Get the Frontenacs back in this one.
0: Any minute here right now would be very nice, ideal here. You don't ask much here, do I, right now? Kamenowski from neutral zone dumped it in. Another one shot wide to the right here of Minchak. He has settled down certainly things here early in the second period to protect some goals here, but the Bronze about shooting the Bulldogs in the second period is grabbed back of the net now with Van Acker trying to take it to this left point for Henderson. Couldn't tee it up here, and now getting out for the Dogs out to center. Dropping it at center, but good check there by Kelly along with Van Acker on this tough line with Freeman. It cleared it over on the other side of the rink here for the Dogs, but a big pile up on a scrum on the far side, so Robar couldn't attack in on that right side, but tapped it ahead now. Robar from that right point, long shot, knocked down in front of the net and cleared in wide to the right here. Petrova taking it with Kelly wide to the left of the goal. Into the slot, the drive by Kelly on, saved by Petrova. And he came up with a big save there, otherwise they would be down to just a two-goal advantage on that quick drive by Kelly. Cleared out now, getting it past Henderson out here to center, taken back in here again with long shoot in wide, but that one going to be icing called against the France here, and all of it brought back down into Kingston zone. Dandry had lifted that in, but that'll take it out here as an offside, pardon me, from icing. Offside there, pardon me.
1: That was a great shift by the Frontenacs' fourth line, and they're playing with a little bit of juice tonight. Adam Kelly is a player the fans of the Frontenacs really want to see a lot of here as we go into the season, and he had a great shot there right at the top of the circles. Put it in a good spot where Petrova had to make kind of an awkward angle save, and you said it, Jim, that was inches away from being a 5-3 game.
0: 8:42. Remaining in the second period. Pile up around that crease area of Minchak, but cleared away here again. Don't like to see that. Guys piling around in that crease of Minchak. Is that offside against the France with that left side moving in? Kuzma on that left side.
1: McLean back out there with Snyder and Kuzma. Of course, he had the goal moments ago for the Frontenacs to make it 5-2.
0: Keep you hot. Hit that hot stick here from McLean. Keep it rolling here right now. So keep this momentum going. Tossed out of the space up. Kuzma will move in now on this draw. Winning there against McGregor. Top draw pick overall in the OHL there by the Peterborough Petes, but picked up in the offseason here coming to the Bulldogs. So it's a new life here by the look of it here for the Bulldogs as that goes back of the Bradford goal and cleared out here to center. But icing will be called here against the Dogs. So they've been kind of slowed things down now in this second period. So France chipping away here.
1: Yeah, kind of a hush coming over the TD Civic Center as well as the Frontenacs have the Bulldogs on their heels a little bit here. You mentioned Caden McGregor and kind of a fresh start here in Brantford, also wearing an A on his jersey this season. So you mentioned top pick in the draft last year for the Peterborough Petes. He gets dealt to Brantford, part of that Cooper Dennis trade in the summer, and you heard about it from Reed Duffy in that intermission interview that you did with him. He's got a lot of responsibility here in Brantford, so a lot to live up to.
0: McLean trying to get a shot away, has it, but just couldn't find the handle on it on a lot of traffic around that slot area. Cleared down ice here again. Not long enough for an icing called against the Bulldogs here, but it's handed out here by McLean over to Kuzma. Back to McLean trying to get a shot away, pass in front, score! And there it is. Goalier is first. OHL goal jumping up into the play, but beauty set up by McLean.
1: You saw it coming, and great forecheck from Alex McLean gets it all started. Robin Kuzma with a good setup pass. McLean drives the net, finds Goalier on the far side, and it's goal number one in his Frontenacs career for number eight in black, and it's huge as the Frontenacs only trail by two here in the second period.
0: 12:06, time of the goal here in the second period. Goalier with his first. McLean getting an assist right after he had scored. Goal at 8:38 of this period. The goal and an assist here right now. And Goldier getting that one, of course, his first OHL goal that we were just talking about here, Chuck. And just about time is that it just come along here. So a good opportune time. 5-3 as now the Browns just chip away here. Cleared inside the blue, but knocked away back out here in the front. They're just firing it in over on this side, but have to clear the zone here because it's going to call here on a delayed offside. No, a penalty had been called here back here, I believe. Yes, it will. Going to be against Brantford. So the power play coming up.
1: This is what we were talking about, Jim. Get a couple of goals against this young Bulldogs team, and you can see it. They're starting to get back on their heels a little bit, and this is another big power play for the Frontenacs as they have a chance, if you can believe it, to cut this lead to one.
0: Third power play of the night coming up here for the Fronts, 0-for-2 earlier this evening. But huge to get that power play. Coming up here to pull within one. Get a huge check here with a goal here to pull within. Just one with this power play jumping here in this second period, just belonging to the Fronts here. Alex McLean getting that one earlier here in this period. Now an assist on the goal here by Goldier. Back to the point as the Fronts take possession right from that draw. Provençal right out in front, looking for the rebound as Petrova didn't know where that puck had gone. Cleared down ice, and Goldier getting back in here, picking it up from mid-track behind the net. We're down to 7 minutes remaining in the second period. Power play for a minute and a half remaining here for the Fronts. Down just 5-3. They were down 5-0 late in that opening period. Kuzma getting an assist. Dan McLean on the goal there by Goldier. His first OHL goal. You knew it was just a matter of time. Coming up here in a big time for it. Knocked down in front of Petrova. That one just off of Petrova. Again, I don't think he knew where that was after it hit him and went wide and clear. Down the ice here now as Goldier heading back forward again by Minchak with 6.5 minutes remaining in the period and just 50 seconds in the power play. Carried in by Goldier. Chopped away momentarily. A shot kicked away and cleared past Provençal and down the ice. Picking it up back in here now for Misiak behind the Kingston goal. Still 30 seconds remaining in this power play for the Frontier. Late in the second period, just down by two. Cleared left side, Henderson chopping it in from that left point. Just knocked away here over on this right side to try to move it out and cleared immediately down the ice, relieving that pressure there on that power play with Muckman clearing it down the ice with 15 seconds remaining now in the Frontier power play, 5:40 in the second period. Cleared in on the four on man rush with Kuhlman in over on this left side. Into the slot, Henderson in the slot. Lets it go and off his stick wide and cleared immediately past Henderson out to center. Penalty has expired now. Bulldogs back to full strength. But great effort on that power play to pull within one for the Fronts. Just pressing here to pull within one of the Dogs here after being down by five. Cleared in wide to the left here. Minchak looking for a rebound on that right point. Pressing in, but missed that as Buckman tried to get hold of it, but cleared to center and fanning on a shot there. Kuzma right behind him to help out immediately. Mishiak getting that one chopped in wide to the left of the goal. To the point again, Henderson left side. Kuzma can't get a backhand shot away and it's chopped out to center. Just about grabbing it inside the blue line. Is trying to get a hold of it there to knock it down, to settle it down to get a shot away there. That had been cleared away and trying to move it out in on this left side, but back for the Fronts. The shot juggled up by Petrova, up on the shoulder on the shot by Kelly, and grabbed and held with 4:39 remaining in the second period. 5-3, the Brantford lead, down to 2. For Upper Canada, Fuel and Burner Fronts Hockey, a new country, 98.9.
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0: Jim Gilchrist, Jack Clark back at TD Civic Center in Bradford. The shots are even again at 22 apiece here with just 4:39 remaining in the second period. The shots were even after 1:14 apiece, but a 5-1 Bradford lead.
1: Yeah, and the Frontenacs have really come on here in the second period. Anybody who knows me and has been around me in the Frontenacs building knows I love the game of Matthew Anderson. So smooth, really great on the breakouts, and an excellent passer, but almost want him to be a little bit more selfish, Jim. He had a couple of chances on that power play where he could have let it go, looked for the first pass, and of course, you always love when a defenseman looks for a pass first, but he's got an underrated shot. It would have been nice to see him use it a couple times on that power play.
0: Robart tossed out of that faceoff, but faceoff to the left here of the Bulldogs, one here by the front. Robart keeping it in, hustling back to the line to make that one. Chop it away on the play there was Van Acker. Just about dug that one underneath Petrova. He'd love to go in this building. And a big one it would have been to put them only one. Mondu couldn't get a shot away. It's clear down the ice, getting it by Goalier all the way back down into Kingston zone as Goalier getting a lot of ice time from Troy Mann here now with 4:10 to go in the second period. Cleared in from the blue line in here for the Bulldogs now to try to get another one here for their first since late in that opening period when we're up 5-0. Trying to get it from that right point, but it was just cleared back of the Kingston goal, but dug up into the corner here in Lapalina trying to get it back to the point here for Buckman. Moving in on the shot. That one scored! The shot from the circle to the left of the Frost goal, and that one eventually getting in on the McCrate goal. Late one for the Bulldogs. Boy, that might be a bad one here for the Bulldogs here to get them kind of the momentum back again here late in this period. Just when the momentum has certainly swung over to the Frost here right now, I think, Jack.
1: Yeah, that's the problem when you go down 5-1 in the first period. You start to build that momentum back up a little bit, and then you just one goal like that, and you're kind of right back to square one. But that was a beautiful shot over the glove of Matthew Minchek. Not much you could have done about that one. Frontenac's deficit back to 3.
0: Cullen McCrate getting that one for the Bulldogs with 3:40. Now remaining here in the second period. Back up to a 3-goal deficit, 6-3. The Bulldogs' first goal of this second period. They hadn't scored since late in that opening period to make it a 5-0 advantage, and that was late in that period by Freeman at 16:41. But here at 16:13, the Bulldogs again with that 3-goal advantage. But up until then, it had been certainly all the Bronze in the second period. McCrate with his first of the second period, or first of the season here for the Bulldogs. So Bronze come right back at you here. That is Crabb there. And faceoff will go to the right of Petrova.
1: Good job on the shift after the goal for the Frontenacs. Troy Mann talks about that a lot. How do you respond to giving up a goal? He goes with the Kuhlman line there, and DeAndre gets a shot on goal. Petrova makes the easy save, but it sets up an offensive zone draw for the Frontenacs. So good response there after giving up the goal.
0: Faceoff to the right of Petrova. Provachal on the faceoff here with Cook. Mishiak over on the right side. Provachal winning the faceoff back to Henderson. In the Mishiak shot, knocked down in front of Petrova. A lot of bodies around in front there and just cleared away at the last second. Mishiak coming in to chop that away. Cook couldn't get a hold of it. Now cleared past Henderson and McGregor after it. This would have taken out Henderson, some interference there, but it was cleared from back of the goal and out here to center. Just staying onside with Mishiak drive wide to the left here. Petrova, big rebound with Cook keeping it in on the right side. Try to chop cross pass ice here. Henderson had taken it and taken a hit on the play as well. But cleared in wide to the left of the goal. Now chopped there by Povichal. Just wide to the right of Petrova. Again, just dominating play inside that Bradford blue line for the Frauds here, but just unable to get pull within an even score here for this Bradford team now. Just up 5-0 late in that opening period. They Frauds pulled within 5-3, but late one by McCrate to give them a 3-goal lead again. The Graf had been stopped on the wing here for the Bulldogs and all the way back down inside their zone. Now it again on this left side, brought back in on the right wing here for Bannis for the Bulldogs. Couldn't get a real shot from that bad angle, but taking it into the corner here with Mondu taking control. Bennett kicking it free, looking to that right point again, and coming back from that right side, looking for that shot again by McCrate. Checked away, back now is a low shot by Kuzma, directed wide by Petrova. Off the stick to the left point, chopped in there, is keeping it in Mondu. Knocked down in front, Snyder just couldn't get a hold of a bouncing puck in the slot with a minute 20 remaining in the second period in a 6-3 Brantford lead. They're coming back here again at you. Low shot just wide to the right of the goal. Minchak was a way out to cut down the angle on that one, but Bannis cut down that check away. McLean chopped it in further from inside blue into the circle to the right of the goal and cleared it over on that right wing, but wide by Goulier. Goulier had kept it in. McLean trying to get it ahead, and Kuzma just missed on a deflection to the right of Petrova. Out to center again. Bannis will get it out here for the Dogs. Out in front, tried to tuck it around Minchak, but he grabs that one in the crease, holding on with the faceoff to his left.
1: That's a really big save by Matthew Minchak. Ooh, to yeah. keep this lead at three for the Bulldogs. A couple of great chances for the Frontenacs down in the offensive zone. There was one where if Snyder was left-handed, it might have been 6-4. And then, again, top of the circles, it's Adam Goulier. He's been great tonight for Kingston. He just misses wide over the glove of Petrova. But the Frontenacs offense coming alive here again in the second period.
0: Kuderman on this faceoff to the right of the goal, winning that draw cleanly there, winning that draw up against Musa. Clears it on this left side and out here now with Butter carrying on that left side. Chopped away from him as he tried to carry it in over on this right side, but cleared in, just trying to move it. Kelly on the right wing, just dumping it in wide to the right of the goal. So the Bulldogs, 3-goal lead here late in the final of the 26 seconds of the second period. Butter over here to Kuhlman. Kuhlman put it a bouncing puck away from Butter just to return there into the slot. Otherwise had a clear shot of Petrova. Anderson will turn it right in front of the net over on this left side of Butter. Butter coming in here with Kuhlman trailing on the play, trying to get that handoff from Butter. Taking it back of the goal, trying to get it back to the left point here now for Williamson's drive from that left side. That one chopped away, and Williamson, Cross captain, grabbing it out here at center in for Kuhlman off his stick inside the blue, and that'll do it for the second period in a 6-3 lead for the Dogs here after 40 minutes of play.
1: Looks like there might be some penalties coming up at the end of this period. I didn't quite see what happened, but the official looked right at Adam Goulier and pointed at him. So we'll have to see if anything happens there at the start of the third period. But a much better period overall from the Frontenacs. Of course, the 5-1 deficit after 20, but they did a nice job of cutting that lead to 5-3. And, of course, a great goal there by McCrate to make it 6-3 as well. But if you're Troy Mann and that coaching staff, you're heading into this intermission a little bit happier than you were in the last one.
0: Shots 25-24 in favor of the Fronts here after 40 minutes of play. So 11 by the Fronts in that period, 10 here by the Bulldogs in that second period. So a bit of a bright spot there, and some winning majority of faceoffs, I think, here certainly for the Fronts here, and another bright light for them here in stats here tonight, winning 28-17 in the faceoff wins belonging to the Fronts in this one so far. So you got to talk about some bright lights, but that second period belonged to the Fronts there, and so that late goal, late there by McCrate, got that 3-goal lead back again.
1: Yeah, you know, the faceoffs, you mentioned the faceoffs. They've done a good job off of those offensive zone faceoffs as well that they've won, setting up great plays. You know, Petrova's been great tonight. His glove hand has been especially busy. The Frontenacs have really started to test that, especially in the first period. You can see a little bit as that period went on. They're shooting on the blocker side a little bit more. I noticed Adam Kelly especially kind of going for that high blocker shoulder area, making Petrova make some awkward saves. And I think if they keep shooting there in that direction, making Petrova work for those saves, he'll be in good shape in the third.
0: 6-3 Brantford after two. Coming up, second intermission. We'll review the opening 40 minutes of play with this 3-goal advantage for the Bulldogs here after 40 minutes of play. OHL News with Terry Doyle and Ken Hachizumi will bring us up to date on a scoreboard before tonight's third period. 6-3 Bolt for the Bulldogs after two. For Upper Canada Fuel and Burner Frauds Hockey, a new country 98.9.
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0: Coming up first back at TD Civic Center in Brantford, a 6-3 lead for the Brantford Bulldogs after 40 minutes of play, after commanding a 5-1 advantage there after 20 minutes of play. Six different goal scorers here for the Bulldogs all evening here. Got off to a quick start in the hockey game. Tore his first of the year at 1:44. Kucherov getting another one along with Lapalainen midway through the period and kicked things off tonight, chasing out Royden Smith. So Minchak taking over from there. Braden McQuaig, of course, a former front, getting his first of the year at 12:34 to make it a 4-0 advantage. And then they just kept piling it up. Freeman late in the period at 16:41 before Rubar's first of the period. 14 shots apiece in that opening period. Here we go. It really went the momentum of the Frauds. McLean third of the year at 8:38. And then Goldier with his first OHL goal for the import draft at 12:06 to make it a 5-3 Brantford lead. They had the full momentum going, but a late goal in that period by McCrate, first of the year at 16:13, gave them that three-goal lead again. 11:10, the shots in favor of Kingston in that second period. 25-24 in favor of the Frauds after 40 minutes of play. Coming up next, our OHL news with Terry Doyle. Coming up next, and then Ken Ashizumi bring us up to date on some scoreboard. A busy night around the OHL here once again before tonight's third period. 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

0: everyone. I'm Terry Doyle. Thanks for joining us on this week's edition of OHL News. Coming up on the show, we'll talk to a sophomore forward whose club is off to a 2-0 start coming into this weekend's play. That in a moment, but first, this week's Kojiko OHL Player of the Week is Saginaw Spirit forward Dima Zhilkin. He picked up 3 goals and 2 assists for 5 points in 2 games last week, including scoring twice Friday night in the Sioux, and then following it up with 2 assists and another goal in the Saturday home opener for the Spirit against the Flint Firebirds. The 17-year-old who hails from Windsor has been named to Team CHL for the upcoming CHL USA Prospects Challenge that takes place in December in Quebec City and Chicoutimi. Meantime, the Kingston Frontenacs are off to a 2-0 start on the new season. Nolan Snyder is a sophomore forward who hails from Pittsburgh. He picked up 16 goals last season and had 2 last weekend for the Frontenacs.
1: Joined by Nolan Snyder of the Kingston Frontenacs. Nolan, you guys had a good week last weekend to open up the season. What went well for the Kingston Frontenacs to start out the new year?
2: I just think that we were really hungry to win, and two rivalry opponents in Peterborough and Ottawa. And I just think the guys are ready to go, and yeah.
1: Was that the message from the coaching staff as well? Get off to a good start. It's still, some people talk about games late in the season, but why not get 2 points early? Was that sort of the message from the coaching staff to, you know, start off on the right foot?
2: Yeah, I mean, with Troy, I mean, he always preaches about, you know, getting out of 4 out of 6 or 3 out of 5 on weekends. And, you know, he always preaches about a good start. You know, we always want to win every game here in Kingston, and I feel like we've done that for these past 2 games.
1: For you, how did you feel your game came along just to start out the season, obviously going through your second training camp and your second preseason in the O? How did it feel to finally get the important games underway?
2: Yeah, it was awesome. I mean, you know, getting those preseason games out of the way and starting the regular season, it makes the life a lot easier. And, you know, you get to play against some of the greatest, some good opponents like Ottawa. I mean, we got swept by them last year, and I just felt like, you know, that win was very important from our guys last year, and, you know, starting in the right direction during this regular season.
1: Second time around now in the OHL after playing a full season last year. I don't want to say it comes any easier, but did you just find a little more familiar? You know the Kingston, you know the rink better than when you came in last year. You know the city a little better than when you came in last year. Just find a little bit more comfortable, you might say, coming into the second season?
2: Yeah, I mean, a lot of comfort, same billets, same everything, you know. You know, knowing where to eat, knowing where to, you know, hang out with the guys, stuff like that. And I feel like my confidence has grown too throughout this past summer, and you know, having one, like you said, one season under my belt here in the OHL, and I just think that I can use that throughout the whole season with my confidence, and you know, have that comfortability with the city of Kingston in the rink, like you said.
1: What was your approach over the summer after 16 goals, 33 points in your first year? What was your approach over the summer to get ready for this year?
2: Just continuing on the little things, you know, shooting, scoring, stuff like that. You know, I feel like even though I had 33 points, I think I could have had more last year. And, you know, just focusing on those things that'll help me improve on the score sheet. But obviously, like, stuff in the D zone as well, like, that stuff's also very important. And, yeah.
1: Is that something you found as you've tried to develop your game, or maybe, you know, even in minor hockey, the scoring, you know, comes more naturally, and it was that work you had to put in the defensive side and, you know, the 200 game, some of the stuff that, you know, the coaches might preach a bit more than you want to hear, but knowing if you want to make it to the next level, that's the stuff, the extra work you've got to put in.
2: Yeah, our coaching staff preaches a lot about the D zone, and I feel like over these past couple, you know, preseason games and in the first 2 regular season games here, yeah, I feel like, you know, if you do the little things in the D zone, I feel like that gives you more offensive time in the ozone. And luckily, you know, these first 2 games have been pretty well for us scoring wise. I mean, we have 9 goals in 2 games, and I feel like that's why we've been scoring a lot, is because we've been working on our structure in the D zone and, you know, not allowing teams to have too much zone time.
1: Nolan, you're from the Pittsburgh area, played in the Junior Penguins program. When did the OHL come on your radar?
2: Probably after the rule change. I mean, you know, that's always a big thing that people always talk about now, but, you know, NCAA and CHL, stuff like that. So, yeah, I'd probably say that's when, like, the OHL came into question, and, yeah.
1: So you're chosen by the Frontenacs in the eighth round. As you know, why did you decide to make that decision to come to the OHL?
2: I just thought the style of play was more of my style, other than, like, the USHL or, like, stuff in the United States. And I just felt like the OHL was the best fit for me, and that would help me down my hockey career. And, yeah.
1: Now, growing up around the Pittsburgh program, I've got to think, you know, being a Pittsburgh guy and a hockey fan, there's some pretty entertaining players that play on the hometown team in Pittsburgh. I've got to think, had a chance to check out the Crosbys and the Malkins and those guys over the years.
2: Yeah, I mean, we play out of their practice facility, so I get to see them a lot, especially these past couple years with, you know, like training camp and stuff like that. And just being around the rink, watching the practice, and going to a lot of Penguin games. Obviously not a lot last year since I was in Kingston, but or these past couple of years, I've got to watch a lot of practices, games, and stuff like that.
1: When you're watching practice, I think a game is one thing different, but it would practice. Was there certain little things you were looking to see what they did and how you could maybe incorporate that into your game?
2: Yeah, I was, you know, see what stuff they do, like maybe after practice or stuff they're doing before practice, just to see what they're doing that the coaches aren't preaching, and they're doing stuff on their own, and, you know, their work ethic and their ability to get better when no one's watching. I feel like that stuff is the biggest, the most important thing I saw with their practices. And yeah.
1: You talked about you know, some rivalries over the opening weekend of the season. Another rival is the Oshawa Generals, and Mark Pape, a guy you played minor hockey with back in Pittsburgh. I've got to think when you guys cross paths in an OHL game, there's maybe a little wink and warm-up and then some battles in the corner?
2: Yeah, I mean, we got to play against each other last year. You know, we really didn't talk much last year because we were so busy, but yeah, I mean, we get to play them eight times, not too like how he was in Guelph last year, but, you know, get to play him a lot, see him a lot. So yeah, definitely a rivalry there.
0: That was Nolan Snyder of the Kingston Frontenacs. That's going to do it for our show this week. You've been listening to OHL News. I'm Terry Doyle. Thanks for joining us.

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3: And the intermission scoreboard is brought to you by DoubleTree by Hilton, Kingston's biggest stage for celebrations, connections, and unforgettable moments. Seven other games going on in the OHL this evening. The Kitchener Rangers leading the Erie Otters by a score of, or actually that's now a final. The Rangers defeating the Otters by a score of 4-3. Third period action underway in Flint. The Niagara Ice Dogs are leading the Firebirds by a score of 3-2. Also, just getting underway in the third period, the Guelph Storm are leading the Owen Sound Attack by a score of 3-1. In Peterborough, it's all tied up at 2 between the Petes and the visiting Ottawa 67s at the second intermission. Also in the second intermission, the Windsor Spitfires are leading the Saginaw Spirit by a score of 3-2. Just getting underway in the third period in the Sioux, the Greyhounds are leading the North Bay Battalion by a score of 4-3. And midway through the second period, it is the Barrie Colts and Oshawa Generals tied at 1-1. One game in the PGHL Todd Division, the Port Hope Panthers and the Lakefield Chiefs. The Panthers are hosting the Chiefs this evening, and that game is tied at 4-4 in the second period. Taking a look at NHL preseason action tonight, the Senators and Canadiens are hosting a split, or having the split squad games, one in Montreal, one in Ottawa. In Ottawa, the Senators are leading that game by a score of 3-1, and in Montreal, it is tied up at 2-2. Both games, by the way, are in the second intermission. In about 5 minutes from now, the Edmonton Oilers will host the Calgary Flames. Moving on to the Diamonds, and the Cincinnati Reds defeated the Toronto Blue Jays by a score of 5-1. The regular season wraps up tomorrow afternoon at Rogers Center. Taking a look at some football action this evening, the Ottawa Red Blacks lost to the Calgary Stampeders by a score of 45-31. The Red Blacks are 0-14 on the season. Third quarter action out in Edmonton. It is the Elks leading the Hamilton Tiger Cats by a score of 18-10. In OUA football, the Queens Gaels are 4-0 on the season after beating the Ottawa Gigi's this afternoon out at Richardson Stadium. Final score 41-20. Again, the Gaels football team are now 4-0. In Brantford, it is the Bulldogs leading the Kingston Frontenacs by a score of 6-3. Jim and Jack will have the call of the third period when we come back. 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
7: Jim Gilchrist, Stallone, and Jack Clark back at TD Civic Center in Brantford, Ontario, beginning period number three here. Jack Clark fan club in attendance here tonight at the Civic Center. Let's look at the whole, just about an entire section over there. The Jack Clark fan club from the hometown.
8: Oh, yeah, all five of them in the building tonight. Big, big Frontenacs fans in the building tonight. No, it is nice to be back in Brantford, though. It's a little bit weird coming back to the hometown on the team bus today. I said, no, you took a left instead of a right. My house is that way, but Cookie, the bus driver, wasn't convinced.
7: And in front of this building, I don't want to call it an old building, but just out in front of the Civic Center, they're building the brand new, whatever you want to call it, the new Brantford Arena coming up here within a couple of seasons probably.
8: Yeah, it's going to be a great building for the Bulldogs. I know the organization's really, really excited about it. Of course, all Frontenacs faith for myself, but being from the town of Brantford, this team has been a great addition to the city. And I know, as you can tell by the crowd and the atmosphere tonight, the town has really gotten behind the Bulldogs as well.
7: Well, the Fronts need that first goal of this period again, just like they did in that second period, to get that momentum back here again after the late goal by McGreat late in the second to give the Dogs a three-goal lead. There's a shot on rate moving from the top of the circle to the left there. Petrova by Pobuchel coming back and taking a chop down as he went through the slot area, taken down out of the play there on that play, close in by Musa. And this one coming back outside the zone here, and there was a penalty call from the retrieving referee, and it's going to go to the Bulldogs. I was afraid against the Fronts there, but it is Musa going off here for the Bulldogs here.
8: A great opportunity for the Frontenacs here early in the third period, down by three. I think the Bulldogs wanted a penalty right off the opening faceoff there. They didn't get it, but they get the penalty just a few moments later. And this is a really, really big opportunity to cut the lead back down to two. Because if you can get down to two with a lot, with the majority of the third period left on the clock, you're feeling pretty good if you're a Frontenacs team that gave up five in period number one.
7: Musa getting that penalty there that I had thought had gone against Pobuchel there on Musa's being taken down into the slot area. But that kind of a revenge there for Musa was caught. That's usually that second guy, and that revenge coming back
8: almost always. That's a cardinal rule of hockey.

0: but trying to get it back to this right point as Pobuchar was wide open, just kind of sliding into the slot area there, wide open. Still has it on this power play. Goalier back at the point. In for Pobuchar, drive, kicked away in the rebound. Pobuchar tried to grab it, but couldn't hold it inside the blue, but Goalier gets it back here in the Kingston blue. Taken over on this left side with McLean over on the right side here. Now to Snyder. Snyder in on the right side. Drop pass here as Pobuchar put it back in for Snyder. Again, Goalier inside the blue line. Kind of the quarterback on this power play. Now only his second game in the OHL, but you kind of get that hint that he's taking the man on the power play. That is clear. Down the ice in wide to the right here. Minchak. We're down to just 30 seconds remaining in this power play. Early here in the third, so lots of time to go here, but big opportunity for the Frontier to pull within two again here on the man advantage. Williamson taking the drop pass inside the blue and skates it inside the blue line. Four stride as getting jumping out in front of the net there with Wright tried to jump it out here. Filliman was right there as well, and it's cleared down the ice here, getting it away over in this left side as that penalty down to just 7 seconds remaining now. Good effort for the Fronts on this power play, but just unable to capitalize on this man advantage. But the good attempts there anyway. Cleared to center. Williamson hands it up over on that left side. It was dumped in wide to the right here. Petrova chop pass on a rebound, chopping him wide, and Kuzma couldn't gather in rebound. It's cleared down the ice. Icing going to be called on this fast ice here in the opening 3:04 of this third period.
1: Yeah, a couple of good chances for the Frontenacs on that power play. Hopefully build some momentum off of that. A power play of what ifs from my perspective. Couple of passes, maybe a few inches one way or the other, and there might have been a puck in the back of the net, but for now the score remains 6-3.
0: Face off down here to the left of Petrova. 3 or 4 gone by in this third period. So another one here for the Frontenacs to try to get this first goal of the period here with Robar on that faceoff. He started the goal scoring for the Frontenacs late in the first period. Make it a 5-1 Bradford lead. Shot there, score! That's got to be one that's got to be stopped here. But so the Dogs getting the 4-goal advantage here now. We could end up with penalties here after this goal here as well, but a bit unsportsmanlike conduct adding to it there after the goal, but it's another 4-goal lead for the Bulldogs here at 7-3.
1: And it's Cannon McQuaig again, the former Frontenac, just with a quick shot from the top of the circle right under the glove. Our blocker, pardon me, of Matthew Minchak. A good shot, but Jim, you're right. Probably one Matthew Minchak wants back in a game where you couldn't afford any more goals if you're the Frontenac.
0: So a 7-3 lead, 3:14 of this third period. And coming up with one there just after the Frontenacs failing on the power play. And just seconds later, McQuaig with his second of the night, third point of the night, to make it a 7-3 lead. First 2 goals of the season here for McQuaig to make it a 7-3 advantage here with 3.5 minutes gone by in this third period. Cleared right from the check by McQuaig. Tried to dump it out here over on this left side, but getting it out here, trying to catch it up on this right side with Pobuchar. Takes the shot, screen shot, stopped there and held by Petrova. Faceoff will go to his left. With 3:50 gone by in the third, and it's a 7-3 lead.
1: Good response there from the Frontenacs again, but I kind of sound like I'm repeating myself over and over. They've had some good responses after that, after they've given up a goal. The problem is they've given up 7 goals here tonight, and it's tough to win a hockey game when you do that.
0: Face off down here to the left of Petrova. Right from that draw, Snyder getting it there after Kuzma had been tossed out of the draw. And a clear out here now on this left side for the Bulldogs to quickly get it down inside the blue line. Tried to set that one up inside the blue on the quick feed out inside the blue line that time. And trying to move it in over on the left side there with Nemec. And taking it inside the left point for the Frontenacs now from the blue line. In the shot by Goldier, kicked away by Petrova, wide to the right of the goal, up into the netting. So the faceoff going to the right of the Brantford goal.
1: Great patience there from Adam Goldier at the blue line. Almost waited out the forechecker, made him overcommit. One slight move to his left, and he got a good shot on goal. Adam Goldier continuing to impress here tonight, of course, scoring his first OHL goal earlier in the second period.
0: Well, the face off to the right of the goal here, just to

0: The right-up goaltender Petrova for the Bulldogs cleared and out to neutral zone here again as they can back to the D here now as D'Andrea will clear it over on this left side. Up onto the forecheck, but the Frats will clear it out quickly here with Snyder trying to set it to McLean. The drive off of Petrova and wide. McLean gets his own rebound. Try to get it back to the point, but that was picked off and moved in on a 3-on-2 here for the Bulldogs inside the blue line. Over onto the wing and score! Shot from the same place. McQuaig just scored here, Chuck.
1: Right over the glove of Minchak that time, and credit where it's due to the Bulldogs. These are great shots right up and into the top corner, but if you're Matthew Minchak, these are a couple you want back here in the third period. That one he had to move a little east to west, so that makes it a little bit trickier, but it was a great shot by the Bulldogs, and now it's an 8-3 Brantford lead here in the third period.
0: So the lead now up to an 8-4 lead here in this one, as that one catching Minchak on that side, and a 4:49 gone by into this third period. So another big lead for the Bulldogs, just answering, coming right back with two big ones here early in a period as they did at the start of this one here at the hockey game, and jumping out to a 3-0 lead midway through the period to chase starting netminder Royden Smith. And this one, Carson Andrews scoring this one, his first of the season. Just been an endless night tonight here for the rookie Bulldogs, scoring their first goals of the season or of the OHL. So now an 8-3 advantage here for the Bulldogs with three consecutive goals, one late in that second period, two early here in the third.
1: And now we're at the point of this game where, you know, it's probably safe to assume this one's a little bit out of reach. Now you just try to build on some positive things heading into tomorrow. Another tough game tomorrow evening in Kitchener at the Auditorium. Always a tough place to play. Of course, the defending OHL and Memorial Cup champion. So if you're head coach Troy Mann in the Frontenacs now, you kind of just want to get back to basics here, maybe get another goal or two on the board, and just kind of build some momentum heading into Sunday night.
0: Bulldogs winning that faceoff to the left of Minchak, so something the Frats had done well here in the opening 40 minutes of play here, winning these draws, but two big wins here on these goals, following by McQuaig and Andrew on these goals. There were faceoff wins there led to these goals immediately. Better stopping a clearing attempt of the Dogs there on a shot and cleared it, but dumped right back in again by wide to the right here of Minchak. Trying to hand off here now with Krillman taken out of the play. Kind of bit a knee on check on that play, but seems all right. Put in wide was Van Ecker after a loose puck up into the far corner, and that was cleared over onto this right side. Chopped away with cleared out from the blue line and out here now for the Frats. Quickly backhanded inside the blue here by Wright. Put it in wide to the right of Petrova. Approaching the midway point of this third period and a 8-3 Bulldogs lead with two quick ones earlier in the third. Cleared out to center by the clearing attempt, but blocked here at center. Brought it right back in here again by the Dogs with another opportunity over on this left side with Lapalainen. Lapalainen into the scrum, into the corner here to the right of Minchak. Robar taken down, trying to move it out on this right side. Handed there with the play out by Christie and got it out on this side. Christie had been checked away, and it was brought back in on this left side by Lapalainen. Stopped in on that rush. Brought back onto the wing to the Frats, looking Kelly, looking to the rebound, but grabbed by Petrova and held out. Faceoff will go to his right. 7:03 gone by in this third period, and it's an 8-3 advantage here for the Bulldogs early here in this third period right now, with the shots 28 by the Bulldogs and 33 for the Frats here with the lead in that department. But an 8-3 advantage for the Bulldogs. For Upper Canada Fuel and Burner, Frats Hockey on New Country 98.9.
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0: Chippy Elkers, Jack Clark back at TD Civic Center. Busy weekend continues, as we mentioned here, Jack, after last night's 5-3 loss at home against Arnia Sting. This one in Bradford. Tomorrow night in Kitchener, opening faceoff at 6 from the off. Faceoff to the right here, Petrova, deep in Bradford zone here. Coming up to the midway point of this third, so Brad's trying to get on the board here anyway in this third period. Boy, they had that momentum in that second period, but late goal by McCrate late in that second period tucked that momentum away and got that three-goal advantage, so then it just kind of piling up again early in the third, as we saw there back early in the game.
1: You mentioned it, Jim, tomorrow at the Odd, and then the Frontenacs, they return home next weekend. Friday night's a special night at Slush Puppy Place. And if you weren't at the game at home last night, Anthony Stewart, Ethan Work, they're back in the building for Y2K night as the Frontenacs unveil their new third jerseys for the season. If you haven't gotten your tickets for that, make sure you do it. Head to KingstonFrontenacs.com for all the details. A night I think we're all really excited about, Jim.
0: And looking forward to catch up with two of the former Frontenac greats there. Anthony Stewart, of course, a former World Junior player in the World Junior Tournament. And Ethan Werk as well will be returning to see the Brats in action against the Peterborough Petes next Friday night.
1: Erie Otters in town next Sunday as well. A nice little homestand for us, Jim, if you'd say that.
0: Great air after a busy weekend here. Then it's going to be another busy weekend, 3-3 on the Thanksgiving weekend. Yep. And guess where we end up? In Bradford in a couple of weeks here. Two weeks from this afternoon. So get your Thanksgiving dinner here, Jack, in your hometown here.
1: Yep.
0: So keep in mind, your buddy here, right here with me now here on this Thanksgiving dinner. So you see.
1: Lots of turkey, lots of ham.
0: Okay, all right. So, okay. Williamson into the corner in the scrum here for the Bronze captain, trying to chop that away here with Snyder out to the line, but cleared away from that one as it was dumped back in here again. Kvaderis and Bannis assisting on that last goal here from Andrew late in this, or about midway through this third period here. Make it this 8-3 lead. Knocked down here in neutral zone. Faceoff will come out here outside the blue line of the Fronts.
1: Be interesting to see what Troy Mann does tomorrow in Kitchener with his lines. He's very big on if it's working and you're winning, you keep them together. And he's not afraid to change them. We've seen a lot here tonight. Kuhlman out there with Wright and Butter. And I'm sure when we see the projected lineup for tomorrow night, tomorrow afternoon, the entire lineup might be in a bit of a blender. But
0: we could see a little bit of a change there, I believe, in that one coming up here to save that call here on, we'll see what's coming up here, but then, and 3rd and 3 days here for those, games coming up here. First check for the young guys coming up here in this one, so a big test for everybody coming up there.
1: Kitchener was in Erie tonight. They were down 2-0 when I last checked. We're just looking at the OHL website now. They came back to win that game 4-3 in overtime, so They'll be on the back end of a back-to-back as well tomorrow night, so might be some free-flowing hockey, some structure breakdowns tomorrow,
0: yeah.
1: But that's fun hockey. We like that. It's fun to call anyways.
0: 8:17 gone by here in this third period in this 8-3 lead in favor of the Bulldogs. 33-28 shots in favor of the Fronts here. Cleared in wide to the right here of Hobart, just wide to the right here. Deep down inside the blue line, kept inside the blue there by Christie. Nice hustle there to keep it in. A shot chopped down right in front and cleared away again. Just knocked away from any rebound. And Petrova again keeping it away. Christie ready for a shot, but drive there by Butter and score. Slot there. Nice move to keep it in. And Rods get one here anyway. And the Browns get a goal here about midway through this third here by Butter.
1: Nolan Butter continues an impressive start to the season. It's goal number 2 for him, his second in as many nights, 5 points on the year. So 22 stays hot for Kingston, and that's a good sign as they head into tomorrow and the rest of the season that Nolan Butter is producing offensively.
0: Nolan Butter getting this one here for the Browns here. So no die. Good, still trying here into this third period. Pull back within 4 here again. We're midway through this period here now, so there were 10 minutes to go here in regulation time here to make this an 8-4 advantage here for the Bulldogs. 7 different goal scorers for them out of the 8 that they picked up here. 4 different goal scorers for the Fronts, so Lots of goal scoring by everybody here tonight. And for the Bulldogs, their first of the season. This one for the Browns, unable to get a rebound shot there to get a drive from the slot here just shortly after Butters' goal. Clear just wide to the left here of Minchak and knocked away again to the point here with another one. Mondu taking it back to the goal, trying to clear it out on this left side right in front with Goulier's help getting it out onto this right wing and trying to set it up here with Goulier jumping up into the play. Takes a chop at the player there, got away with that. And that was cleared in on goal, saved there by Petrova. As Goulier heading off on that change as he got away with a chop to the hand of one of the Bulldogs just inside the Bradford blue line. As change up here by everybody at 9:57 gone by in this third period.
1: Nolan Butter, one of those players for the Frontenacs, taking a little bit of time, but you know it's that development route that the OHL talks about so much. Came in as a rookie a few years ago, didn't play a ton, but had a role on the fourth line. Last year you started to see a little bit, produced a little bit more offensively, moved up a little bit in the lineup, and now he's prominent in this Frontenacs roster here, heading into his third year of the OHL, and as we mentioned, off to a great start.
0: Face off to the left here of Petrova and cleared immediately out here by the Bulldogs out to center past the check here of Van Acker. Cleared it in wide to the right here of Minchak is out to center and knocked away here by Ganbisa. Musa trying to clear it over onto this side here. Set it in for Tor. Tor had put it in. Tor's drive stopped. Big rebound came out there but grabbed by Van Acker of the Frauds there. Just in the slot, luckily ahead with a couple of the Bulldogs there on that huge rebound. Williamson had cleared it onto this right side. Bit too far, but Kelly's drive and knocked it down there. Just steered wide to the right of Petrova. Cleared out immediately here for the Bulldogs, who early here in the third, leading to those two early goals by the Dogs. They've been back what they were doing in that first period out of their zone real quick. Out of just one shot, one pass out real quick. This is cleared inside the blue line here again. McLean in on the forecheck. Goal and assist for the Fronts in that second period. For the Fronts there to pull within four here again. Kuhneman getting an assist on that goal by Butter back here at the 8:58 mark of this third period. Kuhneman getting the only assist on Butter's goal. Making this 8-4. The lead now for the Bulldogs. Cleared in with Petrova handling it back of the goal and tried to hand that one up, but that had been knocked away as Christie trying to get a hold of it from that right point for the shot. That had been taken away again over on that scrum into the corner to the right of Petrova. 8:23 remaining now in this third period and this 8-4 Brantford clear. Left side, that had been knocked away. Kelly had tried to drop it here for the Bulldogs, taken out of the play into the corner and tried to move it back in into the slot on that setup, but that had been knocked away in the rush by LaPointe, jumping up into the play here for the Bulldogs. Cleared in on the left side as trying to hand off with McGregor, chopped away there by Goulier. Hand off to Snyder. Snyder back to Goulier. Couldn't get a clear shot. Now he does, and stopped by Petrova and held off. Faceoff will go to the left of the Bulldog net. Now Goulier going back at one of the Dogs there. I believe it was McGregor. Yes, it was. And a misconduct going to be called here against somebody on the Kingston bench.
1: I believe it's Goulier going to the box as well. So I don't know if it was on the bench or if Goulier had a little bit of extra words to say. It's Pobjal actually who just got the finger wave from the official, so he's moving to the penalty box as well. We'll see if he heads down the tunnel.
0: Yeah, somebody got a misconduct there from the bench, and that Pobjal going to be
1: he's down
0: gone.
1: The tunnel. Yeah. So Pobjal's gone for the night.
0: It's Darcy cool. Birchall, our old buddy, the old rabbit ears. Especially on an 8-4 score. Face-off out to the left of the Kingston goal for this face-off. Draw right from the face-off here and the power play here for the Bulldogs. And another power play for them here. Their fourth of the night. That is cleared again just in wide to the right of Minchak. After it here to the left point taken here by the Bulldogs on this power play, just to add to it here, possibly. Buckman had cleared it off a chop shot blocked, and that is cleared down the ice. 10-minute misconduct to Pobjal, the minor penalty to Goulier. So the power play belonging to the Bulldogs. Minute 22 remaining in that penalty. Late here in the third on an 8-4 Bulldog lead here over the Frots with 7 minutes remaining. Cleared in wide to the right of Petrova, taken with Snyder in on the forecheck up front here on the penalty kill with Kuzma. Taken in on the right side here for the Bulldogs. Chop shot in wide to the right of the goal is trying to pick that one up into the corner there for Andrew. Andrew got it back to the circle to the right of Minchak and deflected wide. And that shot deflecting just wide to the right of the goal and the shot there by Quadjup. Again, taking a loose puck here again, trying to get it to that left point. Quadjup with it again. He got goal early in the game here now. Hands that one off into the left point here as that one by Bannis. They're going with some of their third, fourth liners here. Late in this one for the Bulldogs with his 8-4 lead with only 6:21 to go in the game and 30 seconds remaining in the power play for the Dogs.
1: Matthew Minchak did a really nice job there, moving east to west again. Did a nice job squaring up to that one-timer. No rebound. Well done there by the Frontenacs goaltender.
0: Power play 0-4 for the Frots here so far tonight. 1-4 for the Bulldogs here this evening. This one to the left of the Kingston goal on the faceoff deep in Kingston zone and winning that draw cleared immediately down the ice. Getting that one and cleared away from Komodowski, getting it down inside Brantford zone here. So 6 minutes remaining in the game and down to just 12 seconds to go in that power play for the Bulldogs. Robar trying to take it out on that left side. Checked on the attempt to move it along on the boards there on that left side. But it would scrum off into the corner here with Robar into the middle of it here and trying to dig it free. But still in there after it, Freeman for the Bulldogs. Could be a whistle here to stop a face-off off to the left here, a Minchak. But the officials just letting it go to chop this one down here pretty quick, I think, with 5.5 minutes remaining.
1: They've been consistent with that tonight, though. They've let them battle out in the corner all night long. So consistency is key from the officials, and they've been that tonight.
0: Cook to Robar in deep. Too much to shoot at there from the real estate, but handed off to Cook back to Williamson. Low shot knocked down in front. Skitters off to the left there of Pobaron all the way back out here to center. While Williamson taking command again. Robar but heading off to the bench for a change up here in the final 5 minutes of this one now with that penalty expiring, so killing off that penalty. Got out to center. Henderson had his man all lined up on that one, but that had been cleared inside the blue, and Cook was just ready for a shot there in the slot area as well, but checked away and brought back here by the Bulldogs, just clearing it in wide to the right of the goal. It was a chop shot there by Musa. One of those persistent little guys there all around everybody, it seems, inside your opposition blue line. He's been doing that all night here tonight.
1: Yeah.
0: McLean, the check. There he is. Musa walks in and put it wide to the right of the goal. Still taking it back of the goal, but I'm not going to say any more about him because Tommy comes up with a play right like that as we finish off that sentence.
1: It's been interesting to watch this Bulldogs team tonight. We didn't know a lot about them coming into this game, just a lot of turnover with their roster. But watching them here tonight, you can clearly tell they're not the biggest team in the world. They're not going to beat you physically, but my goodness, they're fast and they play with a lot of pace.
0: Fourth game of the season, all on home ice. Their 10th of the coming up here this season. 10 of their opening 12 games of the schedule are on here on home ice, and we'll be back in there another couple of weeks for another one of those games. A 4 o'clock game on that Saturday, Thanksgiving weekend, to wrap up 3-3 for the Frots there that weekend. Another one Thursday night, we're in Barrie, Friday night in Brampton, then on the Saturday afternoon, right back here for a 4 o'clock start. Penalty coming up here by the trailing official at center ice. Butter had taken a chop there, and I think that's going to be a penalty against the Bulldogs here. He is going off there, limping quite a bit there to the bench from there. And we'll see a penalty. No, I guess not. I thought there was going to be a penalty called here. But now 3:36 left in this one, an 8-4 Brantford lead. For Upper Canada Fuel and Burner Frauds Hockey, a new country, 98.9.
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0: Jim Gilchrist, Jack Clark back at TD Civic Center in Bradford. Wrapping up this one for another 336 of this one here with 38-34 shots in favor of the Frats. But making a game in that third period anyway when you're pretty well out of it into that third period. Still trying here anyway. Wright and Kuhlman getting the assist on that late goal by Butter here in this third period. At, well, about midway through the period there, back at 8:58 of this third. Getting the assist on that last Kingston goal to pull within four again. To center. Knocked it out from outside the blue as Wright put it back over the goal. Had to dig it free here to the right point for Christie, who kept it in. Nice play to keep it in momentarily, but Andrew will block a shot and then therefore carry it in. Had it chopped away there as Kuhlman will take possession, but then hand it right back to Andrew and stop. Point blank shot there from the slot, just kind of bouncing right on his stick. He was kind of surprised getting that, but it was stopped by Minchak. Trying to get it to the point here again, but Andrew had stopped there. Wright clears it over on this left side and out for the Frats out here to center. Return for Wright, couldn't connect on that left side. Check there by Christie on a hard check over on this right side to move it out here for the Bulldogs to try to get it out over onto that right wing to center for Kelly, but that had been stopped. And taken again with Christie, turning it back here in front of the goaltender Minchak to clear it out here by Williamson and cleared it in wide to the left of Povovar. Tried to get it out here past Williamson again over on that side, but Petrova tried to get a hold of it again here, clearing himself out here. Snyder cleared it left side, and Petrova jumps out onto a loose puck but cleared it away himself to keep it going. We're down to a minute 50 to go now. Score from the right side on a drive from that circle again to the left of the goal.
1: They seem to have found a recipe that works here against the Frontenacs tonight, and they keep going back to it, and it's worked. The Bulldogs explode offensively here on a Saturday night in Brantford. 9-4, they're leading the Frontenacs with a minute 50 left in the third period.
0: So a 9-4 score, 18:02, going to be time of this last one. Freeman, his second of the season and of the night. And this comes here at the 18:02 mark. So a 9-4 lead. And the Bulldogs taking it. Penalty coming up here against the Frats here. We're down to just a minute 30 remaining. There is going to be a penalty called against the Frats here as they touch it up here again, but the Frats just fired out the center, now touched here by Robar. So going to be a slashing penalty here. The kind of frustration really setting in for the Frats here, down to a minute 28 remaining now.
1: Yeah, just overall a frustrating night for the Frontenacs, and I think part of it is because, Jim, you can tell me if I'm wrong, I think they were almost right there tonight. They played really well in the second period. Of course, they got out to that bad start. They allowed three quick ones, which kind of put them on their heels immediately, but you know, a couple bounces this way, a couple timely saves, and I think this game is a lot closer than the 9-4 it shows on the scoreboard.
0: Mishiak getting a minor penalty and also a misconduct. So a power play going to go here to the Bulldogs here again. This will be their fifth of the night here. 0-4 for the Frats earlier in this one, and 1-4 coming up number 5 here for the Bulldogs here right now. So the faceoff to the left of Minchak. Power play and score on the power play. A real quick one to make it double figure for the Bulldogs in that one. Andrew, I believe, cashed in on that one here, Jack, to make it a 10-4 lead.
1: Yeah, just a rough night for the Frontenacs defensively. That time, Andrew right on the back door. Minchak made the first save. DeAndre is there, couldn't clear the puck, and Andrew was able to tap that one in on the back door there to make it a 10-4 game. And just a struggle tonight for the Frontenacs defensively.
0: 18:41 going to be the time of that one. His second of the season and of this period. So they're spreading it around here in this one. A couple of guys here, McQuaig and Andrew, each with a pair. So spreading the scoring and the points around here for the Bulldogs to go ahead here now. Their fourth win of the season, all here on home ice. Sprotts will go to 500 on the season at 2-2 with this 10-4 score. And now we're down to a minute eight remaining. Here it away from Minchak, back here to the left point now and blocked here, trying to long shoot in, blocked, a lot of bodies blocked away, and Mondewit cleared it out the neutral zone, trying to clear it over onto this left side, and blocked away again here over onto this wing, is taken away again with the clearing attempt. Kelly on this left side, blocked in a clearing attempt there, and back out to center here for Robar. His shot deflected wide to the left here, Petrova. Cleared from behind the net as the Rod's unable to capitalize on a loose puck on a shot from the right point. Petrova had cleared it away from in front of the net there, and that was trying to move it over on this right side here for the big check by Christie out at center. He's ready to go somebody, but that is just skated away again here on a play there. He was ready for it there for anything from that play inside the blue line to try to go something here, but we're down to just 10 seconds to go. That's going to finish it off with a 10-4 win here for the Brantford Bulldogs here tonight. Shots finishing it up here with 39-38 in the shots on goal in favor of the Frots, ironically enough.
1: Well, not much you can say about that one, Jim, unfortunately. Just one of those ugly games. Tough building to play in. A Bulldogs team we didn't quite know a lot about coming in, but takeaways, they're fast, they can shoot, and they shoot a lot, and they're effective. Power play was good tonight for the Bulldogs. Just a start to finish, great effort from Brantford in the front necks. Got to turn this around quickly. They're heading into the odd tomorrow, another really tough building to play in.
0: Oh, final shots, 39 apiece now, they say. 39 apiece. It was 15-14 for Brantford in that third period. But a 10-4 final puts this one away for the Bulldogs over the Frots in this one here after leads of 5-1 after 1 and 6-3 after 40 minutes of play. Coming up, we'll come up with a wrap, 3 stars in this one, and our scoreboard as well by Ken Hashizumi back at home. Other scores around the OHL in this one here tonight. 10-4, the final here in Brantford to the Bulldogs over the Frots. For Upper Canada Fuel and Burner Frots Hockey, a new country, 98.9.
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0: Jim Gelford, Solomon, Jack Clark back at TD Civic Center in Brantford. Bulldogs jumped out to a 3-0 lead midway through the opening period, chasing starting netminder Roy Smith in this one, and they just belong to this one the rest of the contest here tonight, as made it interesting in that second period late when the Browns pulled within three, but boy, the Bulldogs just put it away again with another late goal in that second period, and then took it over early in the third period with a couple of quick goals again to really put it away. So 10-4 final in this one here tonight, and all belonging to this young Bulldogs team who really pulled to a 4-0 start to kick off the season. All four wins right here on home ice. A 5-1 win for the Bulldogs after one period, 6-3 after 40 minutes of play. McQuaig with a goal and a couple of goals here, along with also Andrew, a couple for the Bulldogs here tonight. Ty Robar's first of the season with the Frontenacs, along with Alex McLean, an assist as well. And Adam Goulier with his first OHL debut goal. And Nolan Butter with his second goal of the season. And tough for Royden Smith, the rookie, starting the game. Chased midway through the opening period. Matt Minchak in goal the rest of the way. Shots were 39 apiece in that one, 15-14 for Brantford in that third period. But no surprise, all three stars. Well, it could have been about six or eight stars going to the Brantford Bulldogs here, Adam, or Jack, belonging to this one for the Bulldogs here tonight.
1: Yeah, Jeremy Freeman, he's the third star of the game. Two goals and an assist. Carson Andrew had a couple of goals as well. He's your second star of the game. And Cannon McQuaig, the former Kingston Frontenac, he had a great night against his former squad tonight. Two goals and assist, and he gets the first star honors here on a night for the Frontenacs where you might want to it's one of those burn-the-tape games, Jim. You just kind of reset, new day tomorrow, heading to Kitchener, and hopefully things go a little bit better than this.
0: Lots of other OHL action. Ken will bring us up to date on some other scores as well, so around the scoreboard, and we'll be back with a final word on this 10-4 Brantford romp over the Frogs here tonight in the TD Civic Center here in Brantford. For Upper Canada Fuel and Burner Frogs Hockey, a New Country 98.9.
10: Thanks very much, Jim. And seven other games going on in the OHL this evening. Most of them are finals. Kitchener defeating the Erie Otters by a score of 4-3 in overtime. It was Niagara over Flint by a score of 5-2. That is a final. Also a final in Owen Sound, the Guelph Storm defeating the Attack by a score of 5-1. Couple minutes left to go in the third period. It's Ottawa leading Peterborough by a score of 4-3. Also late in the third, Windsor up by 5-3 on Saginaw. In the third period, late in the third period, the Sioux Greyhounds are now leading the North Bay Battalion by a score of 5-4, and the Barrie Colts are up 2-1 on the Oshawa Generals early in the third period. One game going on in the PJHL Todd Division, the Port Hope Panthers are taking on the Lakefield Chiefs, and the Chiefs are leading that one, or actually that game is now a final, 7-5, the Chiefs defeating the Panthers there. Back now with the wrap of tonight's game, let's head back to Brantford, and here is Jim and Jack.
0: Thanks very much there, Ken, but tough one, obviously, here for the Frogs. As you mentioned here, Jack, you might well burn the tape on this one here tonight, and I'm sure Troy Mann really has to kind of juggle things around for another tough one coming up here. It doesn't get any easier as we go into Kitchener at the odd here tomorrow night for that 6 o'clock start against the defending Memorial Cup champion Rangers. Now, obviously, it's not the same team as you're all going to see in the same lineup, but just as not a huge switch around from the roster as we saw from Brantford here tonight as compared to Brantford their last season, still going to have some big names in this Kitchener lineup, with Memorial Cup rings coming belonging to some of these guys in the roster for the Rangers here tomorrow night. So doesn't get any easier for the Frogs here as we wrap up a busy 3-3 weekend coming up here. The final here tonight, Brantford over the Frogs with this 10-4 final. Next game tomorrow night in Kitchener beginning at 6. So our thanks to Technical Director here tonight, Ken Hashizumi, and Executive Director, John Poole. I'm Jim Gilchrist, along with Jack Clark. You've been listening to Upper Canada Fuel and Burner Frogs Hockey, a New Country 98.9.
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1: Kingston, the road to recovery should not include the 401. 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
0: 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That means local news, traffic, and weather every morning and afternoon. 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

from the rocks and they cried. And the waters came down and sort of floated them away. And that's why you never seen a unicorn to this very day.

Carolyn Dawn Johnson with Die of a Broken Heart, and we started off this morning's edition of our Sunday in the Country show with the Irish Rovers and the Unicorn. It's 6:08 morning, and welcome to Sunday in the Country today. I'm Jeff Code, taking your calls, texts, and emails until noon on our Classic Request show. 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Taking a quick look at our forecast for today. Mostly cloudy, a few sunny breaks this morning, but some light rain expected to start later on this afternoon. Our high going up to 19. We'll take a look at the forecast in full detail a little bit later on for you in this half hour. And we start things off this morning with a tune that goes out for Helen Stacy. We love always from all Helen family. And this is Hank Snow along with Anita Carter with Bluebird Island on Sunday in the Country. Good morning.

0: Good morning, Sunday in the country.
1: Hi, Jeff. How are you today?
0: Well, I'm doing great today, Matthew. And yourself?
1: I'm doing good as well.
0: Well, that's great to hear. You're my first caller of the day. Congratulations for that.
1: Oh, well, that deserves a song then.
0: Well, I think you do deserve a song for that, for sure, yes.
1: How was your band?
0: Oh, good. We had a good time in Delta yesterday morning and afternoon, and a good time at the Montreal Street Legion last night. So it was a good day all in all.
1: Well, that's good. Jeff, do you have Buck Owens together again?
0: Yes, I certainly do. I'll get that on for you, Matthew.
1: That's going out to whoever likes Buck Owens.
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There's Buck Owens and the Buckaroos with Buck's 1964 classic Together Again on Sunday in the Country on Kingston's new Country 98.9. 6:15, we'll take a look at the forecast details right after our next song. And this next song is going out from Matt Scott this morning, as Matt would like to send this song out today for Tim and Staley and Bobby and for Ben and Zach and Dale and Morgan and for Jack and Dave and the rest of the duck hunters. It goes out to them, Matt, and this is Charlie Major with a Can't Happen to Me on Sunday in the Country.

0: Kingston New Country 98.9. There's Charlie Major with It Can't Happen to Me. 6:19, what's happening with our forecast today? A mostly cloudy day, but a few sunny breaks to enjoy this morning, but some light rain expected to begin later on this afternoon. Our high going up to 19. For tonight, partly cloudy overnight with a low down to 13. And for tomorrow and for Tuesday, a mix of sun and cloud for both of those days. Once again, highs going up to 19 on Monday and Tuesday. We've got John Connolly next on Sunday in the Country right after this.
1: A familiar voice in a new home. 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
1: We didn't leave him out in the cold. 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
0: Good morning, Sunday in the Country.
11: Hi, Jeff.
0: Well, good morning, Chris. How are you this morning?
11: Good, you?
0: I'm doing just fine today, too. Thanks, Chris.
11: You're not going to fall asleep, are you, Jeff, then?
0: Well, I'll try not to. If you hear the song end and nothing goes on after that, you know I've dozed off. I think I'll get through the show without sleeping.
11: you play a long and Rocking With You.
0: As long as I'm Rocking With You, yeah, by John Connolly, I can do that for you for sure, Chris.
11: I want to miss that today, Jeff.

0: John Conley on Sunday in the Country on Kingston's new Country 98.9, As Long as I'm Rocking with You, from 1984. At 627, I'm Jeff Code, taking your calls, texts, and emails until noon, and it's great to have you along listening into our program this morning. 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As well, you can call in a request by phoning 866-852-6687, or you can also text a request by texting it to 866-85-BOOTS. And our next song is one that goes out for Joe Jarvis, who his wife Sherry says left us way too early, and he has missed every minute of every single day. So this goes out to Joe with love always from his wife Sherry, and this is Kenny Rogers, The Greatest, on Sunday in the Country.
1: Little boy,

There's Kenny Rogers with the greatest on Sunday in the Country on Kingston's new Country 98.9, 631. And let's keep on going with another request on our program right now, as this next tune is going out to Susan Lawrence and family, who listen to our show each and every Sunday from Newfoundland. Also to Ron Wilson, who tunes into our show from right here in Kingston, as well as for Rob Redman and his wife in Battersea. And this goes out to them from the Fowlers. And this is Alan Jackson, Midnight in Montgomery.

0: Midnight in Montgomery. Here's Alan Jackson with a song about the ghost of Hank Williams Sr. It's 6:35, and to take a look at our forecast for today, mostly cloudy, but a few sunny breaks this morning, but light rain expected to begin later on this afternoon. Our high today going up to 19, partly cloudy tonight with a low of 13 overnight tonight, and for tomorrow and for Tuesday, a mix of sun and cloud both of those days, and also both days expecting highs of 19 on those 2 days too. More of our Sunday in the Country show right after this.
1: Jeffco didn't disappear. 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
0: Good morning, Sunday in the Country.
8: Well, good morning, Jeff.
0: Well, hi, Gail. How are you today?
8: I'm doing very well, and you?
0: I'm doing great today, too. Thank you, Gail.
8: That's great to know. We had a good time last Sunday.
0: Well, thank you, and Bob, for coming out to hear us that day. It was nice to see you both at the Lyndhurst Legion there.
8: Good. And I didn't know you were in Dela yesterday.
0: Oh, yes, for part of the Harvest Festival, the fall festival they have there. We were there 10 to 2 yesterday morning and early afternoon.
8: Oh, well, did not know that.
0: Oh, maybe you can catch us there next year, if possible.
8: Yeah, we did last year.
0: Yeah, well, that's right. You did, too. Yes, you did.
8: Yeah, we did. Anyway, Jeff, got a new song for you, if you have it, I hope. Porter Wagoner's A World Without Music.
0: I have some of Porter's hits here. I think it might be on one of his CDs that I have. I'll certainly take a look for you, Gail. Hopefully I have that. Is there anything else, just in case I don't happen to?
8: You play Jody and Rory's The Life of a Song.
0: Okay, I know I have that if I don't have Porter, but hopefully I have Porter Wagoner tune.

Joey and Rory with Life of a Song on Sunday in the Country on Kingston's new Country 98.9. Our next song is an anniversary song, and this goes out to Marcy with happy anniversary wishes to Marcy from Rennie. And this is George Strait with I Crossed My Heart on Sunday in the Country.

George Strait from 1992, from a soundtrack for the movie he was in called Pure Country that year, one of the hit songs taken from that soundtrack. George Strait with I Crossed My Heart on Sunday in the Country. 6:47, and our next tune this morning is one that Johnny Woodlock would like to send out this morning for his Mama Dawn, as well as stepdad Al, and also for the new love of his life, Mallory, and also memory of his late father, Brent. And for Johnny today, this is a Ricky Nelson with Nobody Else But You on Sunday in the Country.

0: There's Ricky Nelson with No One Else But You on Sunday in the Country on Kingston's new Country 98.9. And it's good to have you along this morning. I'm Jeff Code, taking your calls, texts, and emails until noon here on our Sunday in the Country show this morning. And we have an event that we'd like to pass along to you here, as the Art in the Sawmill is back in Verona this coming Saturday for its 13th year. And it's a great time with a harvest show and sale going on. And that's this Saturday and Sunday, actually, from 10 to 4 at 6037 Verona Street in Verona, as you can explore over 35 plus local artisans on hand with lots of wares and interesting things to see and to buy, and also some live music, a harvest maker table, and meet the makers live, and plenty more. And you can shop the beautiful handmade gifts, and a great way to jumpstart your holiday shopping, wander around the historic sawmill and ground and stay a while and take in all the sights and sounds. And that's taking place at the Art in the Sawmill show in Verona this Saturday and Sunday, 10 a.m. to 4 p.m. both days at 6037 Verona Street in Verona. The Art in the Sawmill show in Verona, back for its 13th year this Saturday and Sunday.
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0: Good morning, Sunday in the Country.
9: Good morning, Jeff. How are you?
0: Well, I'm doing just great this morning. And yourself?
9: Good, good. Could I hear a little Keith Whitley?
0: Yeah. What song by Keith would you like to hear today?
9: I'm going to hear it on the radio.
0: Oh, boy, I don't know if I have that one by Keith here. That was one of his album songs. I don't think I do have that by Keith. Is there something else I could do for you? I'm sorry.
9: Yep. Do you have Nobody in His Right Mind would Have Ever Left Her?
0: I'll check and see on that one. That's one of his early tracks from his first album, actually, and I'll see if I do have that here. I'm not positive on that. Anything okay. Else, just in case I don't have those two?
9: Any Keith Whitley.
0: But I'll get one of those on for sure for you. If I don't have any of those, I do have lots of other Keith Whitley tunes here.
9: Okay, perfect.
0: And is that going out to anyone this morning?
9: That goes out to Joel, Benny, Kyle, Kurt, Bob, Bender, Rose, Ty, Tim, Staley, Sully, and all the boys at the camp.
0: Okay, and who's that from this morning?
9: That's from Matt.

And there is Keith Whitley, his version of the song made famous by Charlie Walker back in the early 1960s. Pick Me Up On Your Way Down, Keith Whitley on Sunday in the Country. To take us up to 7 o'clock right now, our next song is going out to Sherry Jarvis this morning. And this goes out to Sherry with lots of love for her daughters, Courtney and Sierra. And this is Cal Smith and Country Bumpkin on Sunday in the Country.

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0: Mark LaForum from 1985, and Here Comes Trouble. Mark played the lead guitar in Stompin' Tom Conner's band towards the later years of Stompin' Tom's career for a time, and he also released some singles Mark did back in the mid-80s on RCA, and that was one of the hit singles he released back then on the Canadian country charts. We started off the 7 o'clock hour of our program with the Rankin Family in Orange Dale Whistle. It's 7:08, good morning, and thanks for listening in to Sunday in the Country here on Kingston's new Country 98.9. I'm Jeff Code, taking your calls, emails, and texts through until noon on our Classic Request Show. 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And let's get back to another song on our show now, as this goes out to Mary with Lots Love to Mary from Rosamond and Bob this morning. Also, Jessie'd like to send this song out to her husband, Joe James, and to the rest of the family, going out to them with much love from Jessie. As well, Doug Barnes wants to send this song out to his brother, RJ, and family, wishing them a great day on this Sunday as well. And this is George Jones, for all the folks we just mentioned, with These Old Eyes Have Seen It All on Sunday in the Country.
1: The old man's hair was white, his eyes looked tired. He drank his beer at a table all alone. But he smiled when I spoke to him, so I sat down for a while. I wound up sitting there the whole night long, 'cause I could see he had a lifetime on his mind. So I just sat there and listened, and I was glad to take the time.

0: Good morning, Sunday in the country.
1: Well, good morning, Jeff.
0: Good morning. How are you this morning?
1: It's Donna calling, and I'm doing well.
0: That's great. I'm doing good, Donna. Thanks so much. It's good to talk to you here today.
1: Yes. I wish you would play by Prairie Oyster, Here's to You.
0: I can certainly do that for you, Donna, yes.
1: Thank you very much, and that's just to me from me.

Here's to you, Prairie Oyster, on Sunday in the Country on Kingston's new Country 98.9. 7:16, we'll take a look at the forecast right after our next song. And this is a birthday song for Sue, whose birthday is on Thursday, October the 1st. Happy birthday, Sue. Hope you enjoy your special day that day. And this song is going out to Sue with birthday wishes from John and Darren. And this is Carol Baker, One is One Too Many and A Thousand's Not Enough.

0: Harold Baker, one is one too many, and a thousand is not enough on Sunday in the country on Kingston's new Country 98.9. Taking a look at our forecast, a mostly cloudy day today, a few sunny breaks this morning with some light rain expected to start later on this afternoon. We're expecting a high of 19 today. Partly cloudy overnight tonight with a low down to 13, and for tomorrow and Tuesday, both days a mix of sun and cloud, and highs on both of those days up to 19. Up next on Sunday in the Country, we've got Don Cochran after this.
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0: Good morning, Sunday in the Country.
14: Good morning, Jeff.
0: Well, good morning, Cliff. How are you doing today?
14: I'm not, you buddy.
0: I'm doing just great today, too. Thanks, Cliff.
14: That's great. Can I hear Uncle Tom?
0: Yes, by Don Cochran. I can do that for you for sure today, Cliff.
14: That's going to Gloria, Jim, my mom, Carol, Bruce, Angie, you, your wife, and the band.

0: There's Don Cochran with Hey Uncle Tom on Sunday in the Country. I had a chance to visit with Don this week. We both ran into each other out shopping earlier in this week. It was nice to see you, Don. Nice to visit with you for a few minutes there. And it was good to talk to you, and I hope you're doing well today too, Don. Don Cochran and Hey Uncle Tom on Sunday in the Country. 727, and let's continue on right now with another song on our Sunday in the Country show on Kingston's new Country 98.9. As this next song is one that Aunt Marie would like to send out this morning for her mom Velma, who's listening to Sunday in the Country in heaven. We love daughter Anne Marie with the message, I miss her and love her so much. And this is Jimmy Dean and IOU on Sunday in the Country.
1: You know, most people look through their wallets or their pocketbooks, and way down at the bottom, past the credit cards and baby pictures and so on, you usually find a little old piece of dog-eared poetry. I was cleaning out my wallet the other day, and I ran across a whole bunch of IOUs, some of them 35 years overdue. And you know the funny thing? All these IOUs are owed to one person, and I kind of felt like that maybe now would be a pretty good time for an accounting. Mom, I sure hope you're listening. Sweet lady, I owe you for so many things. A lot of services. Like night watchman, for instance. Lying awake nights listening for coughs and cries and creaking floorboards. And me coming in too late. Boy, you had the eye of an eagle and the roar of a lion. But you always had a heart as big as a house. I owe you for services like short order cook, chef, baker, for making sirloin out of hamburger and turkey out of tuna fish and big old strapping boys out of leftovers. I owe you for cleaning services, the daily scrubbing of face and ears, all work done by hand, and for the frequent dusting of a small boy's pants to try to make sure that he led a spotless life. And for washing and ironing that no laundry could ever do. For drying the tears of childhood and ironing out the problems of growing up. I owe you for services as a bodyguard, for protecting me from the terrors of thunderstorms and nightmares. And too many green apples. And Lord knows I owe you for medical attention, for nursing me through measles, mumps, bruises, bumps, splinters, and spring fever. Oh, let's not forget medical advice. Important things like, if you keep on scratching that, it'll never get well, or if you cross your eyes, they're going to stick like that. And probably the most important advice of them all, boy, you be sure you got on clean underwear in case you're in an accident. And I owe you for veterinarian services, for feeding every lost dog that I dragged home at the end of the rope, and for healing the pains of puppy love. And I owe you for entertainment. Entertainment that kept the household going during some pretty rough times. And for wonderful productions at Christmas, 4th of July, birthdays. And for making make-believe come true. And you did it all on such a limited budget. I owe you for construction work, for building kites and confidence, hopes and dreams, and somehow you made them all touch the sky. And for cementing together a family so it would stand the worst kinds of shocks and blows. And for laying down a good, strong foundation to build a life on. I owe you for carrying charges, for carrying me on your books, for the necessities of life that a growing boy somehow, they just gotta have. Things like A pair of high-top boots with a little pocket on the side for a jackknife. And one thing, Mom, I'll never forget. When there were two pieces of pie and three hungry people, you were always the one that decided, well, I'm not really that hungry anyhow. These are just a few of the things for which payment is long overdue. The person that I owe him to worked very, very cheap. She managed, by simply doing without, a whole lot of things that she needed herself. My IOUs add up to more than I could ever hope to repay. But you know the nicest thing about it all? That I know that she had marked the entire bill paid in full for just one kiss and four little words. Mom, I love you.
0: 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It's 1 to 5 that afternoon and followed by a dinner, and they ask that you please bring along a dessert to share with all those other great country fans there in attendance that day. 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That event is sponsored by the Oddfellows and Rebecca's, and that's taking place on Sunday, October 11th at the Golden Links Hall in Harrowsmith, with the Old Time Fiddlers hosting an open mic show that afternoon, 1 to 5 that day. If you'd like more information, once again, the number to call is 613-372-2410. 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
0: Good morning, Sunday in the Country.
13: Good morning, Jeff. How are you today?
0: I'm doing good today. And yourself?
13: Oh, I can't complain.
0: Oh, that's good to hear.
13: Hi, your guitarist Cadillacs.
0: Sure, by Dwight Yoakam. We'll be glad to get that on for you.
13: Yes, sir. Can I send it out to my good buddy Shaley, Still, Pete, Matt, and Billy Joel Anglin?
0: Okay, and who's that coming from this morning?
13: That's from Tim. Uh-huh.

Guitars, Cadillacs, Dwight Yoakam on Sunday in the Country on Kingston's new Country 98.9. 741, I'm Jeff Code, taking your calls, emails, and texts until noon on our Classic Request Show. 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And let's get back to some more tunes now on the program, as this is a very special birthday song for Breanne Smith of Yarker, who celebrates her 19th birthday today. Happy birthday, Breanne. Hope you enjoy your big day today. And this song is going out to Breanne with love to the moon and back from her mom and dad, Lori and John. Want to send this song out to their daughter, Breanne, for her 19th birthday. And this is Red Savine with Daddy's Girl on Sunday in the Country.

There's Red Sylvine, Daddy's Girl, on Sunday in the Country on Kingston's new Country 98.9. Our next tune this morning is going out to Corey Brawley, who listens to our show every Sunday. Good morning, Corey. Hope you're enjoying your day and hope you're doing well these days. And the message for Corey is we all just want to let him know we are behind him and he's got this and we're just waiting for him to get back home. And this song is going out to Corey from all his friends out in Sydenham. And for Corey today, this is Merle Haggard with Sing Me Back Home on Sunday in the Country.

0: There's Merle Haggard, his 1968 classic, Sing Me Back Home, on Sunday in the Country on Kingston's new Country 98.9. If you're looking to get out this afternoon and kick up your heels to some fantastic country sounds, then the band Heartland Country is just for you, as they're playing at the Selby Community Hall this afternoon for a dance there from 1 to 5. It's always a great time there, so keep that in mind for later on today with Heartland Country in concert at the Community Hall in Selby later on this afternoon. Their show there is 1 to 5 today. They always put on a great show, so check that out this afternoon in Selby.
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0: Good morning, Sunday in the Country.
8: Good morning, Jeff.
0: Oh, good morning, Brenda. How are you today?
8: Oh, pretty good, thank you.
0: It was nice to see you and Eric at our dance last night. Thanks for coming out.
8: Oh, you're welcome. We had a great time.
0: Well, it was really nice to see you both again, as always.
8: Yes, and I think we might have some new fans to come out every month.
0: Oh, good.
8: My husband and her husband really enjoyed it as well.
0: Well, I'm very glad to hear that. Brenda, that's awesome.
8: Yeah. Jeff, I think you know what song I'd like to request today.
0: Could it be Picture in a Frame? Oh,
8: yes,
0: it is.
8: Could.
0: All right, I'll definitely get that on for you, Brenda, yes.
8: Okay, thank you, Jeff. And I'd like to send that out to Eric, Nick and Amanda, Mom, Steve, Steph and Tori, Brian, you, Lori and the band, Jean and Wanda, Andy Hill, Linda and James, Mary Lou and Wayne, Big W, Murray, Yvonne and Lena, Norma and John, JoJo, Crystal and Lois, Loretta and Bill, Doug Gerald, Lynn, Roger, Teomi and Jules, and Angie and John.

Picture in a Frame, there's Mo Bandy on Sunday in the Country on Kingston's New Country 98.9, 757. And to take us up to the top of the hour now, a song that Brian would like to send out this morning for his wife Bree for their first wedding anniversary, which is October the 11th, on Sunday, October the 11th. So congratulations to Bree and Ryan on their first anniversary on the 11th. And also for his son Russell, whose birthday is coming up on November the 20th, later on this year, not too far away now, but coming up on the 20th of November, as from husband and father Ryan, with lots of love, Bree and Russell. And this is William Whitlin with Good Hearted Woman on Sunday in the Country.

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Lisa Brokaw, My Love, and we started off the 8 o'clock hour of our Sunday in the Country show on Kingston's new Country 98.9 with the Good Brothers and Fox on the Run. It's 8:06. Good morning, and thanks for listening into our program today. I'm Jeff Code, taking your calls, texts, and emails until noon on our Classic Country Request show right here on Kingston's new Country 98.9. 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

I was walking home from school on a cold winter day. Took a shortcut to the woods and I lost my way.

0: Good morning, Sunday in the country.
1: Yes, good morning, Jeff. How are you this morning?
0: I'm doing great this morning, and I hope you are too.
1: Yes, I am. I'm having a wonderful morning.
0: Good. That's the way it should be.
1: Request a song.
0: Okay.
1: It's for my husband, Glenn, and myself, Trina. Today is our 1-year wedding anniversary.
0: Well, congratulations. Happy anniversary to you guys.
1: And I would like to put on the song Amazed by Lone Star.

There's Lone Star with Amazed on Sunday in the Country on Kingston's new Country 98.9. We'll take a look at the forecast details right after our next request. And I've had a couple requests for this song today, as Norma would like to send this song out in memory of her husband, Gerald Price, what would have been their 60th anniversary this Thursday on October the 1st. And Norma says to Gerald, "I love you and miss you," with love from Norma. It also goes out this morning from Roger, as Roger would like to send this tune out this morning for Billy Buck and for Elaine Fretz from Roger. And this is Ward Allen with Maple Sugar on Sunday in the Country.

0: And there is Ward Allen with the Fiddle Classic Maple Sugar on Sunday in the Country on Kingston's New Country 98.9. It's 8:19 and the latest weather word, a cloudy day today with a few sunny breaks this morning, but some light rain starting this afternoon. Our high today going up to 19. Partly cloudy tonight, low going down to 13 overnight tonight. And for tomorrow and for Tuesday as well, mix of sun and cloud both days with highs both of those days up to 19. More of our Sunday in the Country next, with a classic from Garth Brooks right after this.
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7: Good morning, Jeff. How are you today?
0: I'm doing wonderful. And how about yourself this morning?
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0: That's good.
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0: I certainly can for you, yeah.
7: Okay, so that's going out to Maureen and Dave Wardle on Howes Lake, good friends of mine, and to Colleen Earl and John Sutton, also good friends.
0: Okay, and who's that from this morning?
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Brendan Low Places, Garth Brooks on Sunday in the Country on Kingston's New Country 98.9. 827, it's good to have you along today. I'm Jeff Code, taking your calls, texts, and emails until noon on our Sunday in the Country show. And let's get back to another song. I've had a couple requests for this song today. As Mary Lou would like to send this next song out for Wayne and myself and Lori and the band and for the gang and for Brad and Crystal and Dave and for all her family and friends and for all the listeners, going out to them from Mary Lou. I hope Mary Lou has herself a wonderful day today. It also has been dedicated to Grandma Sheila Van Alstyne this morning, and this goes out to Sheila with love from her granddaughter Sierra and Courtney too. And this is Isla Grant and A Single Yellow Rose on Sunday in the Country.

A single yellow rose. There's Isla LeGrand on Sunday in the Country on Kingston's New Country 98.9. It's 8:31, and I thank you for listening into our program here today. And let's continue on with the birthday song right now. It's a birthday song for Hannah, who celebrated her 20th birthday on Friday. So happy birthday, Hannah. I hope you enjoy your 20th birthday on Friday. And it says here that Hannah is the girl who does it all. We hope she had a perky day. All our love from the biggest fans on Feel Great straight for Hannah. Feel Great Street, or rather, I should say, for Hannah for her 20th birthday on Friday. And this is Buck Owens with Truck Driving Man on Sunday in the Country.

0: There's Buck Owens and the Buckaroos and Truck Driving Man on Sunday in the Country on Kingston's new Country 98.9. The Tamworth Legion are pleased to announce they're hosting the Reasons for a night of classic 50s, 60s, and 70s and 80s rock and roll at the Tamworth Legion on Saturday, October the 10th. 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It's from 7 to 11. Sounds like a lot of fun.
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0: Good morning, Sunday in the Country.
11: Good morning, Jeff.
0: Oh, hi, Cyril. How are you today?
11: All getting by all right.
0: That's good. Well, I'm glad to talk to you here this morning.
11: Glad to hear your voice, sir. Looking for some rain, hopefully.
0: Well, we're going to get a little bit this afternoon, they're saying, and that's what we're calling for, I guess.
11: Well, we'll take that. We need it.
0: We've had lots of sunshine lately. It's been nice. It's
11: been a great September.
0: It sure has. Fall. I agree.
11: Yep. Anyway, good. Make them even better. A good old fiddle tune in there.
0: I can squeeze one of those in for you for sure, Cyril.
11: I know we just heard one a minute ago, but hey.
0: Not bad to have two on there.
11: Okay, we'll take two.
0: All right.
11: We'll send that out to Kenny, Sterling, Wayne, Kim and Debbie, James, Tracy, Tim and Cherry, Dan, Nicole, Jeff Code, and all your listeners, Edna and Rod.

And there's a fiddle tune from Graham Townsend, and that's called the Weaverly Two-Step from Graham Townsend on Sunday in the Country on Kingston's New Country 98.9. 8:42, and our next request this morning is going out to Steve with lots of love from his Tiamo girl. And for Steve from his Tiamo girl, this is Willie Nelson and Ray Charles, Seven Spanish Angels.

Ray Charles and Willie Nelson from 1985 and Seven Spanish Angels, an album Willie featuring duets with all kinds of folks back on that album. The album was called Half Nelson, and it featured duets with the likes of Mickey Gilley, Merle Haggard, Ray Charles, George Jones, a whole bunch of others on that album with Willie. And that was a hit single taken from that particular LP in 85, Seven Spanish Angels, on Sunday in the Country. Our next song goes out this morning from Mary and Bob Fowler, and this goes out to them with love from their son, Douglas. Doug had also like to send this out to Charlie and Joe and Winter and Haas, and to Helen, Stacy and family, and for Ray and family, and also memory of RJ and Bandit and Peanut and Jesse and Waylon. And it goes out to them this morning for their son Douglas, and it's also going out for Jen this morning, and this is going out to Jen with a song from Greg, with lots of love for Greg from Jen as well. Brent and Connie Rathwell would also like to send this next song out this morning, as it was nice to see Brent and Connie on Saturday in Delta. I hope you're having yourselves a great day today. And Brent and Connie would like to send this next song out for all the campers and for all the staff at Lower Beverly Lake Park in beautiful downtown Delta, and for the Westbrook Get Long Breakfast Gang, and the group at Delta's Monday Morning Coffee Club, from Brent and Connie. And this is George Jones for all the folks we just mentioned, with a nice song called I Turn to You on Sunday in the Country.

0: There's George Jones, and I turn to you on Sunday in the Country on Kingston's new Country 98.9. If you're looking for something to check out of interest this coming weekend, it sounds like it covers all the bases, as the Art and the Sawmill show is back for its 13th year in Verona this year, with a harvest show and a sale. It's this Saturday and Sunday, 10 to 4 both days, and it's being held at 6037 Verona Street in Verona, as you can explore over 35 plus local artists, live music also, as well as a harvest maker table, and meet the makers, and plenty more on hand there to entertain you and inform you and show you all kinds of neat crafts and arts and stuff like that. As you can shop beautiful handmade items, great jump start to your holiday shopping, and wander around the historic sawmill grounds and stay a while and take in all the sights and sounds. And that's the Art and the Sawmill Show, back for its 13th year in Verona this coming Saturday and Sunday, 10 a.m. to 4 p.m. both days, and it's being held at 6037 Verona Street in Verona. Sounds like something for all ages to enjoy, so keep that in mind for Saturday and Sunday.
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10: Good morning, Jeff. How are you?
0: Well, I'm doing just great today. And yourself?
10: I'm good, thank you.
0: That's good.
10: I would like to put a request on for happy anniversary to my mom and dad, Jim and Faye Wall. Could you play I Will Always Love You by Dolly Parton?
0: I certainly can.
10: And that's Love Donna, Brian, and the Gang.

There's Dolly, and I guess you'd have to call that her signature song. Of all the great hits she had all those years, that was probably the one that most identified with Dolly. In fact, it was a hit three times over for Dolly during her career. The original version from 1974, the redone version in 1982, as well as a duet version with Vince Gill in 1993. There's Dolly with I Will Always Love You on Sunday in the Country. To take us up to 9 o'clock right now, a song from Chris in Calgary. As Chris would like to send this song out to all his family and friends and to all the listeners from Chris in Calgary, and this is Steve Earle, Nowhere Road on Sunday in the Country.

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There's Anita Paris and One Smoky Rose, and we started off the 9 o'clock hour of our Sunday in the Country show today here on Kingston's New Country 98.9 with music by the Family Brown from 1990, getting a little help from Hank Snow, and that song that was Pioneers on Sunday in the Country. It's

Cunningham, who celebrate their anniversary, and to the Cooper and Rogers families, especially for Joshua Belair, Curtis Halliday, Wade Cooper, and London Cooper, all celebrate their birthdays, and for Aaron and Andrew Twigg, who celebrate their anniversary, and to all those listening in this morning from Joe and Carolyn, and this is Carl and Pearl Butler with Watching the Bluebirds on Sunday in the Country.

0: Good morning. Sunday in the country.
1: Morning, Jeff. How are you doing?
0: I'm just fine today, David. How about yourself and Ann? How are you guys today?
1: We're just fine, thank you.
0: That's good to hear.
1: I would like to have You Are My Sunshine.
0: I can do that.
1: And also, I am doing a swimathon for the... I'm going to do it for the Granite Ridge Education Center in Charlotte Lake. And I'm going to be over at Bob's from 2 to 4 today. And I'm going to be over at Giant Tiger from 3:30 till 5. If anybody would like to sponsor me, that's a Giant Tiger in Perth from 3:30 till 5 and 2 to 4 and here in Sherbert Lake.
0: Oh, okay, David. And who do you want to send that song to, by the way?
1: It's going to go out to myself and Kathy McMunn, Diane Elsesign, Ann Audrey, Tanya, Matt, Langan, and Betty Joy.
0: All right, David. I'll get that on very soon for sure for you this morning.
1: And Janet and Gary.

0: You Are My Sunshine. There's Boxcar Willie on Sunday in the Country on Kingston's new Country 98.9. It's 9:15, and we've got a song that Chris and Marianne would like to send out this morning for Larry for his birthday today. Happy birthday, Larry. Hope you enjoy your special day today. As well, they'd like to send it out to George and Alex and Kathy, and for Michelle, Rob and Faye and Shelva and Danny and Michelle, and for Bonnie and Terry and Jen and Lloyd, and for Pete the Mailman. It goes out to them from Chris and Marianne. And this is Lauren Green and Ringo on Sunday in the Country.
1: They lie in boot hills all through the West. The outlaws, the gunslingers, the Billy the Kids, and worse. Say a fellow like the coward that shot Bill Hickok in the back. There's always one like that in every time of history. Most of them were varmints. But every once in a while, in one of them, there may have lived a man. He lay face down on the desert sand, clutching a six-gun in his hand. Shot from behind, I thought he was dead, for under his heart was an ounce of lead. But a spark still burned, so I used my knife, and late that night, I saved the life of Ringo.
2: Ringo! Ringo!
1: I nursed him till the danger passed. The days went by, he mended fast. And then from dawn till setting sun, he practiced with that deadly gun. And hour on hour, I watched in awe. No human being could match the draw of Ringo.
2: Ringo! Ringo!
1: One day, we rode the mountain crest, and I went east, and he went west. I took to law and wore a star, while he spread terror near and far. With lead and blood he gained such fame, all through the West they feared the name of Ringo.
2: Ringo, Ringo.
1: I knew someday I'd face the test, which one of us would be the best. And sure enough, the word came down that he was holed up in the town. I left the posse out in the street, and I went in alone to meet Ringo.
2: Ringo, Ringo.
1: They said my speed was next to none, but my lightning draw had just begun when I heard a blast that stung my wrist. The gun went flying from my fist, and I was looking down the bore of the deadly 44 of Ringo.
2: Ringo.
1: They say that was the only time that anyone had seen him smile. He slowly lowered his gun, and then he said to me, "We're even, friend." And so at last I understood that there was still a spark of good in Ringo.

0: and step into the street. A dozen guns spit fire and lead. A moment later, he lay dead. The town began to shout and cheer. Nowhere was there shed a tear for Ringo.
1: Ringo.
0: The story spread throughout the land that I had beaten Ringo's hand. And it was just the years, they say, that made me put my guns away. But on his grave, they can't explain the tarnished star above the name of Ringo.

0: There's Lauren Green from 1964, Ringo on Sunday in the Country on Kingston's New Country 98.9. It's 9:19. I'm Jeff Code, taking your calls, texts, and emails until noon on our Sunday in the Country show. Thanks a lot for listening into our program here today. And a date to circle on your calendar is Sunday, October the 11th, 2 weeks from today, as the Old Time Fiddlers are hosting an open mic show at the Golden Links Hall in Harrowsmith. It's 1 to 5 that afternoon. It's followed by a delicious dinner after the show. They ask everyone who attends to bring along a dessert to share with all those in attendance to finish off a great meal. The cost is $15 per person at the door, and to get more information on that, the number to call is 613-372-2410, and that's being sponsored by the Oddfellows from Rebecca's, taking place on October the 11th, Sunday afternoon at the Golden Links Hall in Harrowsmith, with the Old Time Fiddlers there hosting an open mic show that afternoon from 1 to 5. Sounds like a great time, so be sure not to miss all the fun.
1: Jeff Code is part of our family. Always has been. Sunday in the Country with Jeff Code. Kingston's New Country, 98.9.
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5: Good morning, Jeff.
4: Oh, good morning, Carol. How are you today?
5: I'm good. I'm a little tired, but I'm good.
4: Well, I'm glad you came to our dance last night. It was nice to have you there, as always.
5: Yes. We always enjoy ourselves, so, yeah. I have a request from Jim Wall today. He'd like to wish his wife, Faye, and him a very happy 68th anniversary today.
4: Okay, sure.
5: And could I hear Alan Jackson, please, Living on Love?
4: I can get that on for sure for you, Carol.
5: Okay, and that's also from Huey and I and Gloria. So, hope they have a very wonderful day today for their anniversary.

There's Alan Jackson. We're living on love on Sunday in the country on Kingston's new country 98.9. We have a very special anniversary song right now. It's going out for Frank Kleber for his 44th anniversary on October the 2nd on Friday. And it goes out to Frank, love always, from his wife Joanne for their 44th anniversary this Friday. So congratulations to Frank and Joanne on their 44th anniversary this week, and many more happy years to come for them, we do wish. And as well, this song is also going out to JoJo this morning. It goes out to JoJo from Itiamo, and I hope I'm pronouncing that name right. And this is Vince Gill with Look at Us on Sunday in the Country.

0: And there's Vince Gill, a popular anniversary song. That's Look at Us by Vince Gill on Sunday in the Country. 9:33, here's a look at our forecast details. Cloudy today with a few sunny breaks this morning, but we're expecting some light rain to start sometime this afternoon. Our high today up to 19. Partly cloudy tonight with a low down to 13 overnight tonight. And for tomorrow and for Tuesday, looking pretty good. A mix of sun and cloud both of those days, with highs on those 2 days going up to 19. More of our Sunday in the Country show right after this.
1: Jeffco didn't disappear. 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
0: Back to the music on our Sunday in the Country show now, and a song for Lori this morning. Hope Lori's having herself a great morning. And for Lori today, this is Mark Chesnow with Daddy's Will on Sunday in the Country.

I'll leave the family name, the honesty and the pride. And to both my precious girls,

0: Good morning, Sunday in the country.
1: Well, good morning, Jeff. How are you?
0: I'm just fine today, Jamie. And how are you doing this morning?
1: Well, I've been better, but that's all right. It's all good, though. Nice day, though, eh?
0: Oh, yeah. Turned out not bad out there today at all. We've had a good run here lately.
1: Yeah. Yeah, cool night. Nice days. Can I hear the auctioneer?
0: Sure. I'll get that on for you, Jamie. Yes.
1: I haven't done that one in a while.
0: Okay, I can do that.
1: Yeah, we're going to send that out to my big brother, Pete, my favorite sister-in-law, Leanne, Red, Linda, and Helen, the Twin Towers of Yarker and their better halves, Brad and Bonnie, Raymond and Donna, Teo and Penny, busiest man north of Strathcona, Pepperoni Pete, the mayor of Delta, Millie Mike Gray, and his son Sam, and the D-Thunder. We'll send that out to Jason and Jess, Madeline and Abby, Jack and Cam, Ella and Seth. We'll send that out to Chris and Lake, Luke and Kate, and we'll send that out to all the boys down at Modern. Paulie, he's down east. He'll hear it this morning, though. He'll have her down in New Brunswick playing this morning for you, Jeff.
0: Oh, that sounds
1: Brandon
0: good.
1: And, yeah, Brandon and Nick. We're going to send it to Jack and Zach. We'll send that out to everybody down at Modern, and sounds good, Jeff. Oh, Brett and Brandy. Can't forget about Uncle Bonehead. Lisa, and we'll send it out to Jordan Keeley. Send it out to everybody.
2: Hey, well, all right, sir. Here we go there. What are they going to give for them? I have a $600 down here now.

0: table all right, sir, open the gate and let them out and walk them, boys. Here we come a lock number 29 in, what are they going to give for them? I'm a 25, to get 35, another 50, make a 50, bit of wrong, 50, now 60, we'll give them a 60, now 75, and 85, and 95, 100, and 25, and 50, 75, and 2, and 3, and 4, and 5, and 6, and 7, and 800 dollars in the bond.
1: There's the auctioneer from Leroy Van Dyke on Sunday in the Country on Kingston's new Country 98.9. It's 9:44, and we have a song right now that Preston would like to send out this morning, and Preston would like to send this out to all those Johnny Cash fans who are out listening to our program today, and for all the listeners who enjoy our show each and every week from Preston, as well it goes out to all the listeners tuned into our show from the Kenahan House today too. And this is Johnny Cash, One Piece at a Time.

The first day I got me a fuel pump, and the next day I got me an engine and a trunk. Then I got me a transmission and all the chrome. The little things I could get in my big

she had her doubts, but she opened the door and said, "Honey, take me for a spin." So we drove uptown just to get the tags, and I headed to ride on down Main Drag. I could hear everybody laughing for blocks around.

0: There's Johnny Cash, one piece at a time, going back to 1976 for Johnny on Sunday in the Country. It's 9:48, and I got a message from Brenda from the Golden Links Hall in Harrowsmith, and she just wants to announce that because of Thanksgiving weekend, falling on the same weekend the Old Time Fiddlers were supposed to be there, that the Old Time Fiddlers won't be playing at the Golden Links Hall on October 11th, as was previously announced. That show has been postponed, and we'll certainly give you the new date for when they're going to be back there again as soon as we find out. So once again, that show at the Golden Links Hall in Harrowsmith, scheduled for Sunday, October the 11th, but the Old Time Fiddlers has been canceled due to that being Thanksgiving weekend. So we'll let you know when the new show is coming up, when they're going to reschedule that for, as soon as we find out. We've got Hank Snow next on Sunday in the Country after this.
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11: Good morning, Jeff.
0: Good morning, Betty Joy. How's things today?
11: Good.
0: That's good to hear.
11: I like to put on a song for my good friend Ann and Dave Yorkshire in Charlotte Lake.
0: Okay.
11: I've been everywhere.

0: wish you hadn't been.
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2: And there is Hank Snow from 1962 with I've Been Everywhere on Sunday in the Country, a song that's also been recorded after that by Johnny Cash and George Fox. Both did great versions of that song, too. There's Hank Snow on Sunday in the Country. 9:55, and to take us up to 10 o'clock right now, a song that Kelly would like to send out this morning, and Kelly would like to dedicate this song to Johnny and Linda and all the Rogers, for Brock and Carly and Baby Evelyn, and for Joel, Liz, Baby Eva, and for Cohen, and hi to Rhonda, and happy birthday Dave Moyse, and for Sandra Mike, and for Jeff and Sue, and Carrie and Jack, and for everyone at Cedar Crest Campground, and to a wonderful, loving husband, Mark, with lots of love from Kelly this morning. And for Kelly, she'd like to send out Charlie Daniels Band with Long-Haired Country Boy on Sunday in the Country.

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There's the Wilkinson with Boy Oh Boy, and we started off the 10 o'clock hour of our Sunday in the Country show today here on Kingston's new Country 98.9 with Ricky Van Shelton in 1992. Here's Ricky, that was written by Charlie Major and went all the way to the top of the charts for Ricky Van Shelton back in 92, and that was Backroads kicking off the 10 o'clock hour of our Sunday in the Country program here on Kingston's new Country 98.9. It's 10:07. I'm Jeff Code, taking your calls, texts, and emails until noon on our Classic Request Show. 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And let's get back to another song on our program right now, as Jan Loist and Mike and Shirley of Napanee would like to send this song out with lots of love and best wishes for a happy birthday for Earl Clancy of Amherst View for Earl's birthday. Happy birthday to you, Earl. I do hope you enjoy your special day. And for Earl, for his birthday, from Jan and Shirley and Mike, this is Hank Williams Jr.

0: Good morning, Sunday in the country.
1: Hey, good morning, Jeff.
0: Hi, Ken. How are you doing today?
1: Not bad. Could you play Keith John Hurt and To Heather Love Ken Emmons Enterprise?
0: Yes, Johnny Tillotson. I'll do that for you, Ken.
1: Okay, thank you.

It keeps right on a-hurtin'. There's Johnny Tillotson on Sunday in the Country. A song written by Johnny was a huge hit for him on the pop charts back in 1963, and also recorded by Conway Twitty and Elvis Presley later on in their careers. They thought enough of that song to record it themselves. It's such a great song. Johnny Tillotson, It keeps right on a-hurtin' on Sunday in the Country. It's 10:15, and I'm sorry, Marcy, I don't have the Rascal Flatts song you've asked me before. I would like to get one on for you today. If you'd like to send me another song, I'll gladly do a song for you in its place, but we don't have the song you've asked me before, Marcy. I'm sorry about that. Let's get back to another song on the show now, as this is a birthday song for Gail McDonald, who celebrated her birthday on September the 24th. Happy birthday, Gail. I do hope you had a wonderful day on your special day. And this birthday wish is going out to Gail, with birthday wishes from Jim and Carrie and Amy and Buck and Caitlin. It also goes out to the businessman north of Newburgh, Michael John Clare, and his charming wife, Pamela. And it goes out to them from the Cairns Cousins, and this is Aunt Marie, and Could I Have This Dance on Sunday in the Country.

0: Could I Have This Dancer's Aunt Murray from 1979 on Sunday in the country. It's 10:19, and looking at our forecast, cloudy most of the time this morning. A few sunny breaks, though, but we are expecting some late rain to take place later on this afternoon. Our high today going up to 19. Partly cloudy tonight with a low down to 13 overnight tonight. And looking nice to start out next week. A mix of sun and cloud both of those days, with highs both of those 2 days up to 19 again. More of our Sunday in the Country show right after this.
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0: Back to the tunes on our Sunday in the Country show now, and a song that was out this morning for Jamie Craig and for Dad Andrew and for Bradshaw and for John Orser and to Nick and Robin and Uncle Mike and Aunt Shara and for Lily and Charlie and everyone who went to opening day of duck season. And this is going out to them from Ava and Kaya today. And I hope I'm pronouncing Kaya's name correctly. And this is Travis Tritt. It's a great day to be alive on Sunday in the Country.

0: Good morning, Sunday in the country.
1: Hello, Jeff. How are you?
0: Well, I'm just fine today, Frida. And how are you and Mike doing today?
1: Good. Am I recording?
0: Okay. Yes, you are. I have the button pressed.
1: Okay, can I hear The Heart Won't Lie?
0: By Reba. And Vince Gill, I think, did that together, I believe.
1: Yeah.
0: I can do that for you, Frida. Sure, I'll do that.
1: Okay, thank you. Can I send that out to Yvonne and Murray and Lena?
0: Okay.
1: And to Ben and Caitlin Gordon. It's their first anniversary.
0: Okay.
1: They got married last year this time.
0: Oh, okay, sure, Frida.
1: And to Cindy, her birthday is on Tuesday.
0: Okay.
1: Cindy Gordon.
0: I'll get that on for sure for you today,
1: okay.
0: Frida.
1: And for Mike, too.
0: We can't forget Mike. Don't want to leave Mike out.
1: No.

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And I had a request for something by Sammy Kershaw, and it goes out to everyone doing Sunday barn chores this morning. And it says here, we've got you on in Moscow. I thank you for that. So this goes out to all those in the barn doing chores on this Sunday morning. And this is Sammy Kershaw with Yard Sale on Sunday in the Country.

0: Sammy Kershaw with Yard Sale on Sunday in the Country on Kingston's New Country 98.9, 1035. 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
0: Good morning, Sunday in the Country.
14: Good morning, Mr. Code. How are you today, sir?
0: Well, I'm fine today, Murray. And how are you doing this morning?
14: Doing well, thank you. Had a wonderful evening last night.
0: Well, it was great to have you and Yvonne there, and Yvonne's parents as well.
15: Hi, Jeff. Thank
0: good morning.
15: You very much.
0: Oh, you're welcome, Yvonne. It was nice to see you last night, and I hope you had a
15: you
0: good
15: too.
0: Time.
15: as always.
0: Well, thank you.
14: I haven't heard, but have you played the old classic yet, 14 minutes old?
0: Not as of yet, but I can.
14: All right. Well, we're going to send it out to you, Laurie and the band, Yvonne, Lena, Brendan, Eric, Wayne, Mary Lou, Andy Hill, Nathan, Maya, Nicole, Margaret, Wayne, Angie, John, Mary, Tom, Marie, Len, Ionis, Natasha, Carey, Donna, Jess, JoJo, Donnie Harris, Colleen, Janice, all the people at Springview, Jeff, all the people at PCH, Ashley, Terry, Denise Wilson, and Steve, Frida, Mike, Rhonda, Willie, Kim, Beth, Julie Burns, Garth, James, Andy, Sean, Dusty, Val, Jan, Bob, Daph, and Heather.

There's Doug Stone from 1990 with 14 Minutes Old on Sunday in the Country on Kingston's New Country 98.9. Let's get back to another song now, as Marcy would like to wish her grandson, Jojo Asselstein of Parham, a very happy 5th birthday tomorrow. And Marcy would like to say, "My precious Jojo, you make my heart smile every single day. As you grow up, remember to always be a good boy, say please and thank you, and choose kindness no matter how big you get. Nana Marcy will always be right there for you whenever you need me. Nana Marcy loves you to the moon and back so much." Going out to precious Jojo for his 5th birthday tomorrow. And this is Tim McGraw for Jojo with Humble and Kind on Sunday in the Country.

Jim McGraw with Humble and Kind on Sunday in the Country on Kingston's new Country 98.9. We have a song right now that goes out this morning for Matt and Ashley and Kirk and Tracy, as well as for Nick and Mo and Chris and Dana and Karen and Roland. Also for Jack and Lauren and Will and Katie and Cole and Mira, Adam and Chloe, Jordan and Brittany and Joe and Larry, as well as WG and Jean and Brother Tyler and Sister Christy and the rest of 1410. Have a wonderful morning. It goes out to them from Harley and Kendra, and this is Stomp and Tom Connors and Moon Man Newfie on Sunday in the Country.

0: There's Stompin' Tom Connors with the Moon Man Newfie song on Sunday in the Country. And for something fun, the whole family can enjoy this coming weekend, it's the Art and Sawmill is back at the in Verona once again for its 13th year in a row, and this time with a harvest show and sale. And it's this Saturday and Sunday at 6037 Verona Street in Verona from 10 until 4, both Saturday and Sunday, as you can explore over 35 plus local artists, live music, harvest maker table, meet the makers live, and plenty more, as you can shop for beautiful homemade gifts and a great way to jumpstart your holiday shopping, or just wander around and check out the historic sawmill grounds and get a look at all the great sights and sounds going on there. And that's taking place this Saturday and Sunday with the Art and the Sawmill Show back in Verona for its 13th year, and it's 10 to 4 both days, Saturday and Sunday, at 6037 Verona Street in Verona. Sounds like a great time, so keep that in mind for the weekend.
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0: Good morning, Sunday in the Country.
9: Morning, Jeff. How are you today?
0: Well, I'm doing good today. And yourself?
9: I'm doing better now.
0: Well, that's good, Jeff. It's good to have you on the line here this morning.
9: Well, thanks. Can I hear a birthday song for my wife, Susan?
0: Sure, yeah.
9: Have you played You're My Best Friend yet?
0: No, I haven't done that one yet today, Jeff, but I sure will.
9: Perfect. I'll put that one on for her and wish her a happy 49th birthday, and I hope she has the best day ever.

There's Don Williams, you're my best friend, on Sunday in the Country. And to take us up now to 11 o'clock, a song that Maria would like to send out this morning for her grandfather in heaven, Alfred Clow. And Maria says, oh, how I miss the dances with him. And she'd like to send this song out with love for her grandfather, Alfred, with love for Maria. I hope Maria has herself a great day and a good week, too. And this is Alan Jackson, I Want to Stroll Over Heaven with You on Sunday in the Country.

0: story. 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
0: When people call in, it's not for attention. 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

Harold McIntyre with Before She Made Me Crawl, and we started off the 11 o'clock hour of our Sunday in the Country show this morning with George Fox, Fell in Love and I Can't Get Out. It's 11:08, I'm Jeff Coe, taking your calls, texts, and emails until noon here on Kingston's new Country 98.9. Thank you so much for tuning into our program here today, and let's get right back into another song on our show right now, as this goes out this morning for the much-loved and much-missed

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1: Hello, how are you?
0: I'm good today, and yourself?
1: I'm very good, how are you?
0: I'm doing great today, thanks a lot. Who's this?
1: It's Shannon. I can't believe I got through. I thought this is still the recording going on.
0: Oh, no, you're live and talking to me over the phone here.
1: Yep, it's live, okay. Well, I'd like to hear a song from my sister Kelly. I love my sister Kelly.
0: Okay.
1: Reba, my sister, my friend.
0: Okay, Shannon, I can definitely play that for you.
1: Thank you. And it's going out to everybody on Amherst Island.

0: My sister from Reba on Kingston's new Country 98.9. I'm Jeff Goh. This is Sunday in the Country. It's nice to have you along this morning. Hope you're enjoying your weekend, and thanks for tuning into our program here today. And we've got a song right now that goes out this morning for Jim and Gail McDonald, for the Omen Girls north of Newburgh, and for Mary Claire and her kept man, Lauren Bordage. And this goes out to them, Busy Mike Claire and his lovely wife, Pamela, this morning. And this is a pub with no beer from Wolf Carter on Sunday in the Country.
1: You know, folks, here's a great Australian song. Slim, brother, how about you taking it away from me?

0: I'm sorry about that, boys.
1: Wilf Carter, a pub with no beer on Sunday in the country on Kingston's new country, 98.9. And the Golden Links Hall and Harrow Smith would like to make an announcement that the show, the Old Time Fiddler show scheduled for October the 11th at the Golden Links Hall and Harrow Smith has been canceled due to the fact it's Thanksgiving weekend. So they're not going to have that show on that weekend, but they are going to reschedule and they'll let us know when the new date is. So we'll keep the informed about that when that happens. But anyway, those that planned on going to hear the Golden Links Hall with the Old Time Fiddlers on October 11th, that show has been canceled due to the fact that it's Thanksgiving weekend and they don't want to conflict with people's Thanksgiving plans by having a show that weekend. So they'll let us know when the next time the Old Time Fiddlers will be appearing at the Golden Links Hall in Harrowsmith. So we'll let you know as soon as we know what they're going to do about rescheduling that show. Stay tuned for Hank Jr. next on Sunday in the Country right after this.
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13: Jeff, how are you today?
1: I'm doing fine this morning. Is this Jake?
13: Yeah, it is, Jeff.
1: Hi, Jake. I'm doing good. How are you this morning?
13: I'm good. I'm good.
1: That's good.
13: Right on. Jeff, can you put on Country State of Mind, Hank Jr.?
1: Yes, I certainly will for you, Jake.
13: All right, thank you. That's going out to Jerry Walsh with a huge thanks for an awesome weekend at the camp duck hunting, like always, and all the lads from Missouri Hunt Club.

There's Hank Williams Jr. from with Country State Mind, 1987 on Sunday in the Country on Kingston's new Country 98.9. Let's continue on right now with another song on our show as this goes out this morning for Sonny and Peter Brown for Aunt Miracle, for Sarah, Catherine, Chelsea, and Sherry Hill, and for Phil and Linda, as well as for Helen and Ed and Lorna, and for Bill and Bonnie and Wilbert, for Bonnie and Joe, and Elsie, Bill and James and Linda, for Brad and Vicky and Sue and Amy and Dorothy Ann, for Krista and Rick and Jackie and Itzy and Tim, to the band, to Trouble One and to the gang, for Mary Lou and Wayne, and for Jim and Debbie, and for Peggy and Jim, to Wayne and Diane, and Jim and Lois and Cheryl and Carol, to Polly from Joyceville, and to Sean and Shelly and Scotty and Sherry and Jerry Godfrey, also to Joanne Godfrey and Brett Brandt, and to Mike Johnson and to the Big W, and to Amanda and from Murray and Yvonne and Eric and Brenda, and to all the listeners in Tyndonega and Deserano, and it goes out to them from Andrew Hill this morning. And for Andy today, this is George Strait with the Honky Tonk Downstairs on Sunday in the Country.

0: There's George Strait with a song from his very first album in 1981, and that's the Honky Tonk Downstairs from George Strait on Sunday in the Country. 11:33, and we have a song right now that's going out to all the great moms out there, and also to the awesome hockey moms, Go Gales Go, from number 76, and this is Stompin' Tom Connors with My Hockey Mom on Sunday in the Country.
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0: Good morning, Sunday in the Country.
10: Good morning, Jeff. How is the cold?
0: Well, I'm doing okay, Norma. Throat's a little sore and soft from all the singing yesterday, but we're getting there.
10: Oh, well, that's good.
0: We'll make it through the show anyway.
10: I was wondering if you could play me Gene Watson, I Won't Go Around Mirrors.
0: Yes, I'll do that by Gene for you for sure, Norma.
10: For everyone who likes it.

There's Gene Watson with a song co-written by Lefty Frizzell back in the early 1970s, also recorded by Keith Whitley on his Don't Close Your Eyes album in 1988. And there's Gene Watson with I Never Go Around Mirrors on Sunday in the Country. We have a birthday song right now that goes out to Paige Veeley, whose birthday is tomorrow. Happy birthday, Paige. Hope you enjoy your special day. And this goes out to Paige with birthday wishes and love from all her family. And this is Johnny Cash with Ballad of a Teenage Queen.

Johnny Cash, Ballad of a Teenage Queen on Sunday in the Country, 11:47. And we have a song right now that goes out to Douglas Fowler with love from his mom and dad, Mary and Bob. They'd also like to dedicate this to Charlie and Joe and Winter and Haas, and to Helen, Stacy and family, and to Ray and family, and for Karen and Dave in Saskatchewan, and for John in Ottawa, and for Pete the Mailman, and also memory of RJ and Bandit and Peanut and Jesse and Waylon. And this is the Silver Ghost, Merle Haggard, on Sunday in the

0: There's a sober ghost, Merle Haggard, on Sunday in the country, 11:51. Let's take one last look for this morning at our forecast. Cloudy this afternoon with some light rain, possibly later on today, a high of 19 later today as well. Partly cloudy tonight with a low of 13 overnight tonight, but looking nice for tomorrow and for Tuesday. A mix of sun and cloud both of those days, and highs both days up to 19. We have Joe Diffie next on Sunday in the country right after this.
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0: Good morning, Sunday in the country.
12: Good morning, Jeff.
0: Good morning. How are you today?
12: Pretty good. You?
0: I'm doing good today, too. Thank you.
12: Oh, I missed your big dance last night.
0: Oh, is this Big Lair?
12: Yeah.
0: Oh, hi, Larry. It's nice to have you on the line here.
12: Yeah. I got a 96 Ford F-150. It's got the 8-foot box. So Kathy and I like it because it's got the 8-foot bed, right?
0: Oh, yes. Oh, yes.
12: So could you play Pickup Man, please?
0: Yeah, by Joe Diffie. I sure will for you, Larry. Yeah.

Pickup Man from Joe Diffie on Sunday in the Country. That's going to do it for this week's show. I'm Jeff Code. Thanks for joining me today. Hope you enjoyed the program. I'll talk to you again next Sunday morning from 6 until noon for next week's edition of Sunday in the Country right here on Kingston's new Country 98.9. To finish off the show for this week, a song that goes out for Jason and Shelley for their 20th anniversary at Pickerel Park. And this song is going out to them from Dave and Rita this morning. I want to thank you all for joining me today. Have yourselves a great week and a good rest of your Sunday, and I'll talk to you again next Sunday morning. Here's Alan Jackson to finish us off for this week with Chattahoochee on Sunday in the Country. Take care.

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Thank you very much for making us a little part of your Sunday. This next artist, always good to see our country stars branching out. She just launched a collaboration on some home decor products, which are all cowgirl boot themed. I gotta say, honestly, they're pretty good. $149.99 American is what it's going to cost you if you want one, though, so save up. Here's Lainey Wilson with John Mayer, Phone Keys Wallet, New Country Weekends.

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Kingston's new country 98.9. It's Keith and very, very cool seeing NHL alumnus and NHL legend, if we're being honest, Kirk Muller, showing up and serving as an ambassador to the folks at the Boys and Girls Club Southeast. Very cool. I guess him and CEO Harold Parsons used to be on the Queen's Gales together. So those dudes go way back. And if you want to find out more, I got it for you, KingstonDaily.ca. John Party, boots off. New Country Weekends.

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New Country Weekends, it's Keith and American Idol is officially coming back. They just confirmed it the other day. Season 25 of the show is going to be getting started. And it's very crazy it's gone on this long. And they confirmed the judges who are going to be back. And we'll get to music from one of those coming up right after Jade Eagleson. I'll give you a hint. It's not Lionel Richie. You're shaking in them boots. New Country Weekends.

New Country Weekends, that's the James Barker Band After Dark. They're going to be a part of the CFL Grey Cup experience. November 15th is when that game goes down, along with headliner Riley Green. Should be a very, very good time. Speaking of guys that are having a good time, Tucker Wetmore. Who told you that? New Country Weekends.

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He's going to kill it as a performer. The halftime show for the Grey Cup, too. That would be flabbergasted, gobsmacked. He didn't play this song when he's up there. Think 'cause you're drunk. Riley Green, New Country Weekends.

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0: Where Kingston's country lives. That means Big G and Maddie in the morning. And New Country all day. 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

weekend, we declare your right to binge watch, nap, and pretend you're out when you're really at home under blankets with your dog. 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

0: New Country Weekends, it's Keith, and loving that we're back into hockey season. We got some preseason action going on today. Hurricanes taking on the Predators. So that game gets started at 3. Same with the Penguins and Sabres. Then 4 o'clock, Ducks, Kings, Avalanche, Mammoth, 5 o'clock, same with the Capitals, Flyers. There's like so many games, but really the big one is going to be Canadiens and Sens. That game gets started at 7 tonight. Cody Johnson, Horseback, New Country Weekends.
1: He's a ranch hand in a pinch, man. 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

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I got a

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Kingston's New Country 89.9. It's Keith, and we got a big old contest for you. It's called the Great Canadian Getaway, where you and a friend could be off to Toronto to check out the Leafs take on the Ottawa Senators on March 27th. Battle of Ontario at its finest. So we're also going to sweeten the pot by giving you a one-night stay at the Royal York in downtown Toronto and $500, which, you know, once we give it to you, you can do with as you please. 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It's Dallas Smith singing in a beer. 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

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It's Keith. Lou Bryan's new album, Signs, is out now, and this is the first song on his new record. And, you know, he wrote the song, and he said, I didn't really have, like, a collab or anything designed for the album. So I just finished it, shot my buddy Luke Combs a text, and said, no pressure, but if you want to do this thing, there's this thing. And then they did the thing. It was Finders Keepers. Luke Bryan, Luke Combs, New Country Weekends. So

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New Country Weekends, it's Keith Zaktop continuing to prove that he's like the nicest dude in country music. If you haven't seen the video, it's making the rounds. He was playing Boots in the park. Was it Boots in the Park? Yeah. There's lots of Boots in the festivals going on this year. But he saw a little girl on her dad's shoulders, and one security guard, maybe feeling a little big for his britches, tried to get this little girl off of her dad's shoulders. But Zach stopped mid-song and was like, hey, no. She can stay on your shoulders. Hey, buddy, she's a kid. She can stay on the shoulders. Leave it alone. So I forgot a couple of the words, but still, just, you know, making some kids' concert dreams come true. Love that. Just chill, security guards. Chill. Stuff the sanity. New Country Weekends.

Their faces gulp, their eyes are blurred, their shirts all soaked with sweat. He's riding hard to catch that herd, but he ain't caught them yet. 'Cause they've got to ride forever on that range up in the sky. All the more

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It's Keith. A couple CFL games on the docket today. Got Stampeders and Red Blacks going to be getting underway in just a little over half an hour. Stampeders going to be looking to help the Red Blacks on their way to an 0-14 season. And then later tonight, you got the Ticats and the Elks going at it. That game gets started at 7. Chevy Boileau, if you want to, New Country Weekends.

New Country Weekends, it's Keith, this dude on an historic tear in 2026. 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You think 'cause you're drunk, New Country Weekends.

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1: Kingston's New Country 98.9. It is Keith in with you, and no shocker here, the LaSalle Causeway still going to be raised until 6 o'clock this afternoon. So a couple more hours to wait if you want to get across that way. Until then, obviously, the Waban Crossing going to be your friend. John Morgan, Kid Myself, New Country Weekends.

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0: Hey, so happy you're here. You know who else is here? The one and only Kenny Chesney. Gonna be a great show with Kenny in studio. We'll also get to the biggest songs in country music this week. But before we get started, let's have Amy recap last week's top three.
1: The number three song went to Kenny Chesney, Carry On.
2: Carry on, karaoke, it don't matter if you can't. Carry a tune in a bucket anyways. Carry on, who cares what the naysayers say.
1: The number two song was Stella Lefty's Boston.
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1: And last week, the number one song in the country went to Luke Combs, Be By You.
4: Nothing beats a few, I guess what it comes down to. Is I just wanna be by you.
0: All right, let's see if Luke Combs can repeat. That's coming up, but let's start now at number 30. It's Chase Matthew and his song Holding It Down on the country top 30.

0: 29.
1: He's a ranch hand in a pinch, man. Hotter than the red on a cattle brand. 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

0: Want my horseback.
1: Cody Johnson, horseback at number 29 here on the Country Top 30. Now, Kenny Chesney opened the iHeartRadio Music Festival in Las Vegas last weekend. It was a great show. I hope you didn't miss it. But if you did, on October 1st, you can relive all the best moments from Kenny and Lainey Wilson, Stella Lefty, and so much more on Disney and Hulu. Again, that's happening October 1st on Disney Plus and Hulu. So hope you didn't miss it, but watch it back October 1st from Kenny Chesney. He'll be in studio in a second. Here is Don't Blink here on the Country Top 30.
2: I

0: Kenny Chesney, Don't Blink. In studio now is Kenny Chesney. Kenny, your album, Silver Sands Marina, came out on Friday. The last few weeks, it's been crazy prepping the launch of this album. How come you still grind so hard at this stage of your career?
1: I'm addicted to it, I think.
0: Do you still find joy in it?
1: Sure.
0: Or do you find relief when it doesn't go bad?
1: Well, you find relief when it doesn't go bad, even when you're starting. You know, I mean, that's part of being doing what we do. But I truly still enjoy it. I really do. I love finding great songs, and I love giving them to the world. I love it, and I love being on stage. You know, I wouldn't say that there's really nothing that I still don't love about it.
0: Not even the traveling part of it.
1: I travel pretty good.
0: Yeah, you mean like comfortably?
2: Yeah,
0: like, pretty comfortably.
2: It's probably not as difficult as it
1: used to be. So I fly in, yeah, like it used to be. I mean, I was gone so long on the bus that I would literally pack to come home. Everything I had was out there. So now, though, let's just say, you know, next summer, I will fly in to the first show, and then I will fly home after the last one. So
0: of
1: it's
0: the,
1: not like
0: of
1: it used
0: the weekend.
1: To be. Yes.
0: Yeah.
1: Yeah. And we'll play three shows a week, probably.
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Welcome back. Hudson Westbrook was enjoying a gorgeous day on the water with his dog, Kronos. You can see it on social media if you love Hudson or dogs or water. Here is his song, Painted You Pretty, at number 28 on the Country Top 30.

0: Hudson Westbrook, Painted You Pretty, your number 28 song this week on the countdown.
1: We've got a request now from Alicia listening on 97.9, the Big 98 in Cookeville, Tennessee. She wants to hear Morgan Wallen, You Proof. So here you go, Alicia. Yeah.

0: Blake Shelton, Let Him In Anyway, your number 27 song. Okay, now let's play What Year Was It?
1: What year, what year, what year, what year was it?
2: What year, what year, what year, what year, what year was it?
0: Okay, these things all happen the same year. What year was it? Top Gun Maverick hits the big screen. Will Smith slaps Chris Rock at the Oscars. And the Johnny Depp and Amber Heard trial took place and was all over everything. What year was it? Top Gun Maverick, the slap from Will Smith, in the Johnny Depp and Amber Heard trial. What year? What year? Not too far away. It's the year 2022. From that year, a throwback from Corey Kent. Here's a former number one, Wild as Her, on the Country Top 30.

Draylen James, Water at a Wedding, your number 26 song here on the countdown. Russell Dickerson brought his wife on stage after the crowd kept chanting, bring her out. And so he brought her out, and then she's pregnant, so he gave her a little belly rub as well. Russell Dickerson at number 25 on the countdown. This is called Worth Your Wild here on the Country.

0: Kenny Chesney, Get Along, Kenny Chesney in studio. Kenny, you put on some incredible shows. They're massive. From a technical standpoint, how were you able to perform in such a large venue while still hearing the crowd and yourself without getting lost?
1: Well, I have a very great sound engineer. He was with Tom Petty before he started with us, and he's been doing this a long time. In those environments, we work really hard on making it sound great.
0: But if you're out on the catwalk or whatever you call that,
1: the T.
0: Yeah, and you're
1: whatever
0: all,
1: it is, yeah.
0: You're all the way out there.
1: Yeah.
0: Are you hearing everything at the exact time the band is playing it? Because they're also singing it back slightly off.
1: Yeah, pretty much so. I mean, like it. Sometimes it's a little off, but I've gotten so used to it. I mean, Bobby, you could blindfold me up there on that tee, and I can go back and forth. I've done it so many times, I know exactly how many steps I've got, and I'd never fall off, probably. Although I say that, and I fell off one night.
2: Oh, no.
1: I really did. One of the first times we played Foxboro, now I have a carpet, this thin carpet, gray, all over the whole tee. The first time I played that stadium and that stage, my foot got caught, and we didn't have the carpet, and my foot got caught on a piece of the stage, and I went whoomp, and the first thing that hit the stage was the microphone, so it was like loud everywhere. But yeah, I say that I could do that, but I have fallen off stage before.
0: What part of your body hit when that happened?
1: My left shoulder.
0: Any injury, or were you fortunate?
1: It was
0: your shoulder.
1: It was crazy. I was just like, there was no hiding it, right? And I just laid there for about 20 seconds. Went, did this really happen? You know, and the longer I laid there, the louder the crowd got. I said, okay, everything's okay. But that did happen.
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0: You'll never believe what Kenny needs to do to practice for his stadium tours. It requires a lot of money. We'll talk about that next.
2: We've also got a throwback from Eric Church. And the countdown continues with Coe Wetzel, with Ella Langley, and more of the biggest hits this weekend in country music. Yeah.

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1: With Bobby Bones.
2: All right, we're back. We're throwing back to 2012 right now. Here's Eric Church and Springsteen.

0: Coe Wetzel and Ella Langley at number 24 with their song Jaded.
1: All right, we got another request now. This is from Brandon in Roswell, New Mexico. He wants to hear Hardy Truck Bed. So you got

0: Party Truck Bed by request. We've got Kenny Chesney in studio today. His new album, Silver Sands Marina, just came out. You're gearing up for another stadium tour. How do you rehearse for something so big? Do you rent a stadium?
1: We have a pretty big rehearsal hall. And then we set everything up, you know, kind of the way we think it's going to be. And then, like every year, so, I mean, for the last several years, we've opened our tour in Tampa. And we're going to do that again next summer. And we'll be there for a week before the first show.
0: Like in the stadium?
1: In the stadium.
0: Do you rent the stadium for a week?
1: Week.
0: Oh.
1: And so that's the only way to do it. You know, and we're there. And because, you know, there's so many moving parts that goes into it. And you can't simulate that in a really small space or even in a really big rehearsal space. So you have to go and set everything up to see how it looks. And if something's not right, you got to fix it.
0: And you have to pay every day when you rent that stadium.
2: So is that every stadium or just your first one?
1: Just the first one.
2: Okay. So yeah. Then after that,
1: you just like a regular tour.
0: Let me say this again. You have to pay every day for that stadium rental.
1: Every day that you're in it, you have to pay for it.
2: Maybe they give you a discount.
1: Do they give us a little
0: is there a punch card?
1: Now, yeah, now yeah.
0: You get a stadium punch card after the fourth, you get a fifth night for free.
3: Can you do whatever you want in that stadium for those days?
0: Like, great. Like, could you remind me when we play flag football in there?
3: Right.
1: We can do everything that's, we can do anything we want that's legal.
3: Wow.
0: So we can get a flag football game.
1: It's great. Yeah, we can play. I mean, one year we watched the Final Four on our big screen in there. We had a bar set up on stage, and we watched the Final Four up there one year. It was great.
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0: Our conversation with Kenny Chesney continues right here in studio.
2: And the countdown is moving along. We got Jelly Roll coming up, along with Parker McCollum and more.
4: Yeah. Country Top 30.
0: Riley Green's new album just came out. It's called That's Just Me. And in celebration, we want to send you and a guest on the Top Shelf Country Cruise next year. I'm going to be there. The Bobby Bone Show is going to be there. Obviously, Riley Green's going to be there. And we're going to be on the Celebrity Summit. We're going to set sail in Bimini, Key West, Cozumel. Performances from Riley Green, Chris Young, Lauren Elena, Randy Houser, so many more. We want you to come. Enter the contest. And also get rules on our site, bobbybones.com. 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And go check out Riley Green's new album, That's Just Me.
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7: Live from the Kitchener Memorial Auditorium, Ontario. Hockey League action tonight between the Kingston Frontenacs and the Kitchener Rangers, the defending Memorial Cup champions. Good evening, everyone. Jim Yelkers, along with Jack Clark. Well, both teams 2-2 so far this season. Kind of ironically, the defending champs here for the Kitchener Rangers, 0-2 on home ice. 2-0 on the road, including a 4-3 win in overtime in Erie last night. Well, the Fronts coming up 1-1 at home and 1-1 on the road. Tough one last night by that 10-4 count in Brantford, with a loss 5-3 coupled on Friday night at home there against Sarnia. So due for a big one here. Their third game in as many nights, same as the Rangers. So, Jack, certainly big test for either team. Who's going to be the survival of the fittest in this, by the third period here tonight?
8: Yeah, I thought we agreed we weren't going to bring up last night's game here at the top
7: that's
8: of the
7: all broadcast. That's yeah, all we're going to mention right
8: that's
7: there.
8: It. You heard it once.
7: Okay,
8: it's,
7: that's
8: it's
7: it.
8: Done. It's done. Last night's game, we're throwing it out. Of course, a tough night for the Frontenacs in Brantford last night. But, you know, that's when that's now you get a good opportunity here in a tough building again. The Kitchener odd here tonight. And this is where you really lean on your veteran coaching staff and your veteran leadership. You know, Van Williamson, he's back. He's in his overage season. Troy Mann, of course, he's a very great coach with a lot of experience. So I think that they'll be okay coming off a tough loss like that because they've got a lot of veteran leadership they can fall back on here tonight.
7: A big test, I think, for not just the rookies in this big building here. Over 6,000 going to be in attendance here tonight, but also the vets coming back here too, Jack, just to see how the reaction to that what occurred last night. Okay, one more here. What occurred there, but just the reaction of the guys after such a bad loss. So let's not just see the rookies react here, but you got to have a great reaction from the veterans coming back here tonight too.
8: Yeah, absolutely. I think we're going to learn a lot about this Frontenacs team here tonight. You know, they got punched in the teeth last night. There's no other way to describe it. They took a bit of a beating in Brantford. Bedford. But yeah, we're going to learn a lot about what this team is made of. And of course, it's early in the year. There's a lot of hockey left. But, you know, these situations are going to come around when it starts to become March and early April. When you're heading into the end of the regular season and the beginning of the playoffs, you're going to have to bounce back quickly from tough losses. So this is one of those experiences hopefully the Frontenacs can build on tonight and carry out throughout the season.
7: Don't be so shaky in a big building here with a huge crowd here tonight against in front of these rookies and everybody in here tonight. Last season, the Frauds broke a four-game losing skid here in this building. They beat the Rangers by a 3-2 count right in the same building. So let's get that momentum back on their side before a couple of big home games next weekend, Friday night at home against Peterborough, and then a week from this afternoon against the Erie Otters at the Slush Puppy Place. So first things first here tonight, get that momentum back, get that first goal tonight.
8: That's going to be big. It was last night they gave up three quick ones, and they were kind of on their heels right from the start. So getting that first goal tonight is going to be really, really big. What I'm interested to watch tonight, Jim, is how the defense rebounds. We've seen it a lot. We saw it on Friday night against Sarnia, and we saw it a lot in Brantford last night. It's one quick pass through the neutral zone, and then they're splitting the Frontenac's defenseman, and it leads to an either 2-on-1 or just a pure breakaway as well. We saw it a lot last night. Be interesting to see what adjustments head coach Troy Mann, especially the veteran defenseman Andre Mondu, Dan Williamson, make tonight to fix that.
7: Speaking about Troy Mann, our chat with Troy Mann coming up next before the puck drop here tonight from Kitchener. For Upper Canada Fuel and Burner, Frauds Hockey on New Country 98.9.
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5: No matter, it's a tough one there last night, of course. Do you still burn the tape, or what do? You just kind of smash the computer off against the wall or whatever. But anyway, another day and another game in this one here, but I've got to get to a better start here again here tonight in another tough building coming up.
6: Yeah, absolutely. I mean, you got to determine what's the most important thing when you're playing a 3-3 and you can't practice, so you teach through video, and we had a pretty candid video session here this morning to look at areas of improvement. Our neutral zone forecheck is just nowhere near where it needs to be or it's been in the past, and that needs to improve. Our turnovers at the OZP, whether it's from failed reloads or too many players not protecting middle ice, consequently, really giving up too many odd man rushes, is the two biggest things right now. Goaltending has to be better. We can't let the goalies off the hook either, as much as the forwards and D have to do a better job of protecting middle ice and supporting our goalies. There are moments here in the last 48 hours where we could have used a save or two. So it's a combination of a lot of different things, but the good news is, you can salvage the weekend here with a big win in Kitchener and go into week three with 3 wins and 2 losses, and that's how we have to look at it here tonight.
5: Ironically, early in that second period, just chipping away, scored late in the first period, that I was saying, well, you got to get that first goal in that second period. You got that, and another one just failing on a power play bit there and just close to getting it pull within one, and very close to that one.
6: Yeah, the bench was really good. My message to the team post first intermission was, you have really two choices here. You can either fight and compete and try and get back in the hockey game, or you can let it get out of hand, and we put up a good fight and did real well in the second. Goyer just missed the net with under 2 minutes to play in the second period. That could have made it 5-4. Unfortunately, a few seconds later, they made it 6-3, and I certainly felt at 6-3 it was going to be tough to come back.
5: Threw the kid right back into it here at the start of the fire, I guess, at the start of this one here again tonight. As we say, another game, another night here, and what's the rest of the lineup here for tonight?
6: Yes, Smitty's going to get another opportunity. He played very well in the first week of the season, as we know, and pretty much was our best player in Peterborough. We know that, but you have to turn the page. I don't really base too many things on warm-up, but he looked a little bit off last night in warm-up, and that certainly continued in the early start of the game. But, with Mitch playing 50 minutes pretty much last night, it's Smitty's turn, so he's going to go in, and he needs to be better, and we need to be better in front of him, and just going to juggle the lines a little bit. The line combos there, we were moving around quite a bit as the game progressed last night, yeah. But we'll certainly start the game how we finished yesterday, and we'll also keep Robar in the lineup. Thought he played very well last night, got a goal, and looks to be pretty sound defensively, and we know what we're getting from Robar. He's been very patient as well, waiting over the first couple weeks of the season to get his turn, but as we know, he gave us some valuable minutes minutes last year when he was in the lineup. And so he'll stay in, and we'll move Van Acker out. A young guy, just got to, you know, bide his time and learn on the fly as well, and put Pruden back in there. So we'll just keep juggling the lines until we can hopefully find a good combination, not only lines that are giving us some offensive chances, but playing well without the puck as well.
5: And short shifts, I think, in this one here matter, because the third and three, and of course they're in the same boat here, so it's survival of the fittest by the third period coming up, I think, tonight.
6: Yeah, that's the good thing about playing 6 o'clock tonight in Kitchener, and the only reason the game is at six is because they had a 3-3 as well. So that's all fair territory for both teams, and you know what, the teams that make the least amount of mistakes here and get the key saves at opportune times tonight are going to win the hockey game.
5: Best of luck in this one tonight.
6: Earlier. Okay, thanks, Jimmy.
4: 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And these are your Kingston Frontenacs. All the action, all season long. 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
7: Live from the Kitchener Memorial Auditorium, OHL action tonight between the Kingston Frontenacs and the Kitchener Rangers. Brought to our broadcast right, of course, with Royden Smith getting the starting assignment, and to our left four, the Kitchener Rangers with Jason Schaubel, returning netminder for the Kitchener Rangers. In goal for the Rangers. Big rebound right out in front of Smith, and grabbing that rebound right in front of the blue ice here. Jaxo tested Smith. Very quick start here in our opening 49 seconds.
8: Yeah, he got the start last night in Brantford, was pulled after allowing 3 goals on 9 shots, and tested really early here in this one against Kitchener tonight. Reminds me of that first start he had in Peterborough just over a week ago. He was tested really quickly, made the saves, and settled in nicely. So hopefully we're on a similar trajectory tonight.
7: So very quickly to get that start right away here, as Santella was right on top of him, and Ellis was right there on the crease mark again for the Rangers. Trying to capitalize on a rebound there right in front of Smith, but he was tested here in the opening minute, so big save for him. That's a confidence boost for him, I think, as small as it may be here right now, but get that save right immediately. Now the Frots need that first goal of them saves, as a first goal in this first few minutes. Bobichal checking it away from him as he got it inside the Ranger blue line, trying to dump it out, but good forecheck here with Mishiak in there with Bobichal in on that line. Kelly in on that unit as well. So a bit of line juggling, as we were mentioning here, as Jack mentioned here, with a bit of line juggling going on here with Troy Madison. I mentioned when we talked to him during our pregame here, but an offside here called against Kitchener. So no surprise there, I guess, Jack, that Troy will try to stir things up a bit.
8: Yeah, we saw it about halfway through last night's game as well, where he kind of took his lines and put it in a blender. The one to me that played a lot better in that second half of the game last night was Butter, Kuhlman, and Wright, the line out there right now. This kind of was their best line in that second half of the game last night. Nolan Butter had a goal, so I'll be interested to see how they play with a full game together tonight.
7: Kuhlman unable to win that draw here, so the Rangers unable to get a clear shot, however, from that right side, but keep it the pressure on the Frots inside their blue line. They picked that up over the last 40 minutes there with winning some faceoffs against the Bulldogs there last night, but just trying to pick up some goals, but sharp on the winning faceoffs. That'll continue here tonight, hopefully. Cook fired that one in, down wide to the right here of the Ranger goal, trying to forecheck here for the Frots to get a break here with that first goal here tonight. Sooner the better. Butter off into the puck, up into the corner here to the left of Schaubel, but out immediately by the defense for the Rangers to get it back down inside the blue. Trying to get a shot. Pass out in front. That one tapped away from Smith, steering that away right in front of the crease. So opportunity here again with the Rangers just firing that one through the crease area. Chopped away at the defense, but that one, a rolling puck, got it inside the Ranger blue line and tried to get that one away with right over on that left side, trying a long shoot in from the circle to the right of Schaubel. Dumped in wide, and that's going to be an icing call here against the Rangers again in their opening 2:48.
8: Just going back to that chance for the Rangers, an opportunity for Kitchener, of course, but I really like what I saw defensively there from Kingston. We were talking about it a little bit pregame, Jim. It seems like, I don't know what the film has said or the tape has said, but the teams like Sarnia and Brantford last night, they've been really using that quick outlet pass and kind of splitting the defense, ending up with a 2-on-1. Defense did a nice job there for Kingston of making sure that DeAndre, he was in front of the net while Christie took the other guy to the corner.

0: using that size right in there. And McNeil, of course, the veteran right in front of him, kind of shoving him away for the captain of the Rangers.
1: Prudhomme back in the lineup tonight. His first game scratched as a rookie last night in Brantford. And that's just, you know, the ways of the OHL. You're a young player still learning the systems and things like that. You might sit out a few times, but nice to see him back in the lineup and making things happen on that fourth line early here in the first period.
0: Yeah, quick experience for the number one rookie to kind of welcome to the OHL matter of year. But he's not out of his way here anyway, and he was got into the stir of mix here right away here early in this. So that's a good sign. Moving in from the right side, and big save off Smith. Big rebound. Snyder gobbled that up here. Circled to the left of the Brats goal. So big rebound came out there, but Snyder was jumping on the one on that. Cleared away, and that went kind of a crazy bounce here off Schauble, and that had been steered away again here, just trying to move it with McLean. Goal and an assist here for the Brats here last night. So third goal of the season already. They're down the ice here. Henderson trying to hand off to McLean back here for him. And is trying to move it out here on this side for trying to get it out there to Kuzma on that side as well. About 5 minutes gone by in this opening period. Still scoreless here right now. 3-2, the shots in favor of the Rangers here right now, as that would have been tucked down just inside the blue line. Big check down just inside the Ranger blue, but cleared to center ice. And not far enough for icing on that clearing attempt by the Rangers. Taken back of the Frost goal here to try to get it out of their own zone here. Looking the pass back here now by Christie. 4:47 gone by in this opening period and still scoreless here so far, with Christie firing it over onto this left side. Couldn't capture in a pass there just between the two bench areas there at center ice, but back again lifted out here by Christie in for Mishiak there at the blue line. Tried to clear it into the slot area here with Povichal just kind of cruising in, but nothing back here to the left point, and no shot there, but Mishiak tried to get a hold of it right in front of Schauble, knocked away and cleared out to center. No big 2-on-1, 3-on-2 rush. We've seen too many of those over the last couple of days here for the Frats against them. Kelly tried to move it out on that right side. That was blocked with Christie's help, getting it out here just inside the blue line. And dumped again back here for Mishiak, getting that one down inside Ranger blue. Staying right in there on the forecheck. Good play by Mishiak, falling there just to the left of Schauble, who knocked it away back of the goal. And Povichal in there grabbing it there as well, but cleared back outside the blue line. Turning it right back inside the zone here again for Landon Wright. And that had been knocked away offside there at the Frats for the Ranger blue line. 5:55 gone by and still scoreless.
1: That was one of those new lines we saw formed here tonight. That's Thomas Povichal, Alex Mishiak, and Adam Kelly. So the two Slovakian forwards back together, and Adam Kelly getting a chance up from the fourth line, playing in his 100th career OHL game tonight.
0: Wow.
1: Is Adam Kelly. So just feels like not long ago he was playing in game number one as a rookie, and here he is 99 games later.
0: That's been great for that kid, just a real plugger, hard worker. And that's kind of a Troy Mann type guy that he always wants up there. And he's had 100 games here, obviously. So early in this one here at the OHL Palace here of the Kitchener Memorial Auditorium. Still scoreless from Upper Canada. Fuel and Burner Frats Hockey on New Country 98.9.
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0: Jim Gilchrist along with Jack Clark back at Kitchener Memorial Auditorium. As we call it, the palace of the OHL. I'll get the comments from Jack Clark here during a timeout here that he's got comments about him and his first visit to this palace of the OHL. Is quite a building here, I'll tell you. What a great crowd as well. Expected around 6,000 here again tonight, so fantastic to see another big crowd here. I'd expect even at 2 o'clock in the morning there would be 6,000 in here attendance, as it's been a great auditorium here for action around the Kitchener area. That is cleared to center. Just nice play by Mondu to clear it right back down into Kingston zone here. 6:23 gone by in this opening period.

0: Still scoreless, 3-2, the shots in favor of the Rangers, but golfing that one just out to center. The Fronts have to regain control here to bring it back in here. Looking for that first goal. Here's an opportunity shot by Butter, and that one off a stick and up into the netting. That'll stop here, play, but nice hustle for Butter. Had a goal again last night there for Jack.
1: Yeah, that was a really clever play by Nolan Butter, actually. The play, puck bounced off the board. He kind of absorbed the defender and made him overcommit, left him in all alone, and a great shot from the top of the circles. Just got a blocker on it with Schauble. So another good chance for Nolan Butter, who's got 5 points on the year, tied for first with the team lead. So a great start for 22 in black this season.
0: I think it's great here by the guys here so far here anyway, just the reaction, because they're just coming right back here positive. And I think that they just want to make up for a couple of losses so far this weekend and get something out of this weekend here after a couple of tough losses so far in this weekend. So try to get something out of this here tonight. They're down into Kingston zone as Goldier into the corner here trying to move this one. He saw a lot of ice time there last night. See how that response is just about the same here tonight. Just checked away at the last second on the shot from the top of the circle to the right here of Smith. So I think he's all even outside here against the Fronts inside the Kitchener blue with Robar trying to set up on that one. But I think they're getting some defensive help there in front of Smith here tonight, even so far, than the opening 10 minutes they had last night here.
1: Yeah, they absolutely are. The structure, you can see it in just the first 8 minutes or so of this game. It's a lot more sound here tonight. And you mentioned Adam Goldier. I think he was the Frontenac's best player last night in Brantford. He scored his first career goal, and he was excellent. So he really displayed what he can do offensively last night, and maybe so far here tonight he's displaying what he can do defensively as well. So a really, really nice player kind of coming into their own here in Kingston.
0: Just jumping on the play here as much as he really wanted here, too, just to... He wants to get in on the play, set it up, start it up here from deep inside Kingston zone, and he's not shy away from starting it up here. So I'm sure that the coaching staff will make him a big star back here on this Kingston defense here for Goldier, the LA draft pick, and his OHL debut from the OHL season this weekend. Williamson, Fronts captain, keeping that pressed along the boards inside the zone, but Ranger D will clear it back here and immediately clear it out here on a couple of passes to get it out through center. Getting by Kuzma, got it inside the blue line, trying to set it in from this right side. Try to pass out in front again there with Williamson, protecting there in front of Smith. So again, that good defensive work here, and that really helps out the rookie netminder like that in a huge building here, so a big crowd. So settling him down a bit here in the opening 8:29 of this one so far. Taking back of the Ranger goal here to start things off slowly here out of their zone now quickly. Get it down to the Ranger zone as trying jammed out of the play. Nice play here by Kelly to stop that rush. So that helps to stop any venture down inside that Kingston blue line to try to set any play up here inside the blue. And back to the left point. Now is knocked away again out here to center. So again, unable to get a clear shot from that left side. So good check here. Pomichal at center, gathering in that pass at neutral zone. Just staying onside. Set up there with Mishak looking for any rebound. Bit too hard for him. Got it back to the right point here, though, and kept in. Mishak into the slot, waiting for a setup here. Pressed in by Dandria here for the setup from back of the goal. Rod's keeping in action here inside the blue line. Anyway, Dandria shot off his stick and deflecting wide, but jumping on it is Mishak deep into the corner. Kelly and Pobuchal up front here in this unit. Pobuchal fired that one as Mishak just missing. Kelly turned, and that one just kicked away. Schauble over on that left side of the goal. Nice attempt by Kelly from that side, but surprise shot, I think, quick there. And then kept in over on this right side, but out here for the Ranger now to get some pressure on the Fronts, who had kept it inside the blue. Good check by Christie to stop that rush on that left side. Got it out here to center, a bit too far for Kuhlman. Trying to rush it in on that right side of the Ranger blue line. Just taken back of the goal here. So far, so good as we've got midway through this opening period and surviving so far, as you kind of say that here, Chuck. But in this building, that is something big for the guys here. Is icing going to be called here against the Fronts?
1: Yeah, you know, this is a building we only come to once a season. It's that East versus West matchup, a team you don't see very often. And you mentioned at the top of the broadcast, Jim, both teams on the third game of a 3-3 days. So I'm really not surprised to kind of see not so much a slow start here in terms of pace, but maybe teams just kind of both teams just trying to feel each other out a little bit, see what this game's going to be all about as they settle into a Sunday nighter here in Kitchener.
0: Faceoff one here by the Rangers, keeping inside the blue line, knocking that one off on the boards here. Reich got it out over onto this side. As Rangers, kind of surprising 0-2 so far at the start of this season for the defending champs here on their home ice. That is very unusual. Cleared wide to the right here of the Ranger goal here, but good press in on this left side, so the Frauds keep it in here. Butter trying to get a hold of it there, top of the circle here to the right of Schauble. Kuhlman trying to help him out here with Butter heading for the front of the net, but that was picked off, moved just outside the blue, and good hustle back by Henderson, a 2-on-1 there, out in front and score! Slipping again just in behind the D there as he just got around a corner as Henderson had committed over on that right side here. Jack gets a 1-0 Ranger lead.
1: Yeah, similar to what we saw last night. One pass through the neutral zone. Defenseman overcommits. It leaves Henderson all alone on a 2-on-1. He commits to the passer. The shooter left all alone on the back door. Royden Smith couldn't get there in time, and Kitchener takes a 1-0 lead.
0: Puglisi getting the goal here for the Rangers. Just past the midway point of this period, so there's that first goal, but let's see the reaction from the guys here right now as down 1-0 here midway through this opening period in this tough building, but you just got to react here because so far up until that play here where they just snuck in behind the D there to get that reaction right in front of Smith to put that one by him to make it a 1-0 lead, so a 1-0 advantage here for the Rangers, so cleared in just down wide to the right of Schauble. So the Frauds trying to come right back at you here very early in this one with Puglisi with his second of the year at 10:54 of this opening period. So the 1-0 lead here for the Rangers as that one had been knocked off the netting off to the right of the goal with 8:40 remaining here in this opening period. The time is still ticking away there. They lost about 3-4 seconds right there, but now it's down to 8:39, but I think they'd lost about 4 or 5 seconds or so, but I don't think they're going to make up that by the looks of it here. But the faceoff down here to the left of Schauble.
1: His fourth line back out there for head coach Troy Mann. And I always like to see what Manner does after he gives up a goal. And this fourth line seeing a lot of ice time tonight. Ty Robar, he slotted in last night, had a goal as well. And I thought really brought a lot of juice to the fourth line. He's in there again tonight. And this fourth line seeing a lot of ice so far here in the first 12 minutes of this one.
0: Charlie Puglisi getting that goal for the Rangers, second of the season. And it's a 1-0 advantage over the Rangers with 8:28 remaining in this opening period. So see the reaction here, but thus far, Frauds bring it right back here again. That had been knocked away with Pridham trying to move it out on this left side. Try it again here as that had just been stopped over onto the left point. So chance here for the Ranger D as that low shot knocked down. Big rebound again off Smith, but cleared off into the corner here and taken away again is trying to lift it out on that side. Another shot just from the top of the circle to the left of Smith. So look out, some danger here now as the Rangers keep some pressure on the Frauds area here. Unable to move it out, Dandry over on that right side. So keeping it in over on this right side. Trying to get the shot here as Toporowski, overager, the only overager in the lineup for the Ranger roster so far. Christie trying to move it out. That had been knocked down over on this right side, trying to get a hold of it onto the wing here with another shot from the bad angle over on that side, but that had been cleared away there from Cameron as it was kept in just outside the Ranger blue line, but they'll cross center, dump it back down into Kingston zone to keep some pressure on. 6-5, the shots in favor of the Frauds here right now, but down by a 1-0 count. That out to center, Kuhlman broken up there at the Ranger blue line. Don't want to give them another one, but they do right there. Why did I say that?
1: Backdoor again, Jim. This time it was Van Williamson who was back there right through under his stick and left all alone was the Rangers forward. I believe that's number 3, actually. Looking down at my list here. Couldn't find it, but regardless, same thing we've seen. A cross-crease pass right on the back door. Royden Smith, not much you can do about that one. And a tough break for the Frontenacs here early in this one.
0: Ellis getting this one for the Rangers just a couple of minutes later at 12:50. So just under 2 minutes later, the Rangers take a 2-0 lead here very quickly as Ansis along with Labrash getting the assist on the first goal by Puglisi. And so a quick 2-0 advantage. I was just going to say as that puck went in there is you don't want to see two quick ones because the Rangers were just fired up after getting that one, and you're coming right back at you here after a 2-0 lead here now. But grabbed there by Smith and held out. Faceoff will be going to his left with McNeil right there on the doorstep.
1: This is when you got to turn to your big guns, guys like Coolum and Snyder. I know these players are still young, but these are the top goal scorers on this team. They need to get into this game, and they need to get the Frontenacs on the board here early. Landon Wright as well. He's an overager this season for the Frontenacs. We know he's got great speed and a great shot. We haven't seen it a lot this weekend from Landon Wright. You really need those guys right now in a situation like this where you find yourself trailing by two in the first period.
0: Arquette getting the only assist on this one for Hayden Ellis, his first of the season. So a 2-0 Ranger advantage just past the midway point of this opening period. Shots apiece, six apiece here right now. So Rangers coming back at you to get some more opportunities and some more shots here and testing Smith. So two of those six shots eluding him here in the final stages of this opening period for a 2-0 advantage. So we'll see the response here again right there, kind of a fluky play here where Smith trying to clear it away himself, but off the back of the net, and came just about dangerously out into the crease and backed into the net by Smith. But they clear this away, just trying to get a nervous here, I think, here right now. That went a bit too far for Mishiak and cleared over onto the right side with Pobuchal in on this forecheck for the Frontenacs to try to react here now. You need that other goal coming up here very quickly here before the end of this frame to catch this Ranger game here right now. Drive from the right side, off Smith again, the rebound there, cleared off in behind the net. Frontenacs are getting that protection from the defense in the opening half of the period here, but now just kind of sneaking in behind that D. Both those goals here, Jack, where the guy's slipping in behind the D here right here. Feet out in front of the net for the Frontenacs, and that one stopped by Schaubel and losing his stick on the play. And the goal coming in here for Mishiak, that one did slide under him.
1: Yeah, I think Schaubel got a piece of it, but it bobbled into the back of the net there, and we talked about it. It's those big guns that you need. Landon Wright got that play started with a beautiful pass to Mishiak in the slot. He walked in, as you mentioned. Schaubel got a piece of it, but it found its way in, and that is a big goal. Mishiak second of the year, and it's just in time as the Frontenacs cut the Rangers' lead in half.
0: Yeah, great reaction here by the guys. Is that one had jammed underneath the Schaubel. At first, I thought he had stopped it there, but yeah, it slipped underneath him, but great effort by Mishiak to get through there. He had some extra effort earlier just there about his seventh shot on Schaubel, getting through him and pulling within one here now with some time left in this opening period. So good reaction here by the Frontenacs now to come right back here, and they need another one here to pull even with this tough Ranger team on home ice. 5:20 now remaining in this opening period. Clear down ice, won't going up for icing here called against the Rangers. So taken back of the goal here for Dandrea with 5:10 to go in this opening period. So a 2-1 Ranger advantage. Shots are even at 7 apiece. Cleared down inside the Ranger zone by Kuhlman. Back of the goal, cleared away. Schaubel, but stopped at the right point. So Frontenacs fired up here after a goal to pull within one here now. Looking to tie things up here right now as Alex Mishiak getting his second goal of the year to pull within one, right along with Kuhlman getting the assist here for the Frontenacs here to pull within one of the Rangers here. Neither team has had a power play so far in this one. Nothing has been really called against either team here, as nothing really to call anything here so far. Chopped out here to center. Rangers trying to bring it back down here on this right side, as it was Paparowski had cleared it in on that right side to get it down inside the blue, and that had been stopped over on this left side. So the Frontenacs get it out here to center. Mishiak, the goal scorer, jamming it down inside the Ranger blue line. Staying in on the hustle here and on the forecheck, just about picked away, just right to the side of the goal there. And Pobuchal staying in there with Kelly. It's a hard-working unit here, Jack, really doing a lot of work here. Got the goal here for the Frontenacs here so far tonight, and they just about had another one.
1: Yeah, really, really impressed with this kind of makeshift second line. There's a shot. Smith holds on to it. That was a dangerous chance from right along the boards, but at the end of a shift for Pobuchal, Mishiak, and Kelly. But yeah, Pobuchal and Mishiak especially, they've been great here tonight, and they haven't played together in a few weeks. It's nice to see the Slovaks back together for the Frontenacs here tonight, and it's already making an impact.
0: 2-1 Rangers lead here in the final few minutes of this opening period for Upper Canada Fuel and Brenner Frontenacs Hockey on New Country 98.9.
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0: Jim Gilchrist, Jack Clark, back at the Kitchener Memorial Auditorium. The end of this period here, Jack. We'll talk about your comments about this palace of the OHL, your first visit to the Memorial Auditorium here in Kitchener. A grand old building, I'll tell you here. Just a fantastic place to watch a hockey game right in here.
1: Spoiler alert, I'm enjoying my visit so far.
0: All right. Well, we still got a couple more periods. So we haven't got much choice, really,
1: yeah,
0: here, Jack.
1: Exactly.
0: Unless you take off here on me, but I kind of doubt that very much here.
1: I'm not going anywhere, Jim.
0: There's face off here to the left of the Kingston goal. Well, the face off to the left of Smith. And a great save right just before our break there. Well, I think he's settled down here a little bit here as the defense trying to help him out here. They're getting out of the zone here a lot quicker here now after getting that goal for the Frogs here to fire up here. Butter shot there on a nice setup by Kuhlman off the stick of Schauble and up into the netting to the right of the goal.
1: And I know he's given up the two goals here tonight, but I've been impressed with Royden Smith so far. The couple of goals, kind of those backdoor chances, you don't have much of a chance on if you're a goalie. But when he's seen the puck and he's out of lane to make the save, he has made the first save. And, you know, it's tough for a young goalie. He got beat pretty good last night in Brantford, a new experience for him at the OHL level. He gets the chance again here tonight in Kitchener, another tough building to play in, and I think he's handled himself really, really well.
0: Popichal on his faceoff, deep in Ranger zone to the right of Schauble, winning this one. Got it back to the point, but knocked away, and just about a break at 2-on-1 here for the Rangers, but that had been knocked down inside the blue line, and trying to get through on a break there, one of the returning players, Arquette, over on that left side, but stopped on that rush, and that's key to stop these rushes by this Ranger team. They're very hungry inside that France blue line. After they get one, they're coming right back at you for another one. And we saw that earlier here tonight, unfortunately, as they cleared wide down here to the left of Schauble now. But good play here with Mishak off into the corner here again by this line. Just staying it down inside the zone as Mishak just poke-checked as he tried to jam that one out in front of Schauble. Came from the corner and stick handled that one right in through the crease area. Clear down the ice here, wide to the right of Smith, but out again very quickly by the Frogs here to relieve some pressure here. Cleared again as they're in the progress of a change, so that went a feet over a bit too far for Pochel on that left side. He's heading off for a change as Kuzma in on the forecheck for the Rangers. Wheel it out of the zone here quick. Getting down to the Frogs blue line, knocked down. Three players blocking a feed in on that left side. Snyder tried to move out on the wing. Got it outside the zone, and I don't think this is going to go long enough here for an icing. It kind of dies down just before it's crossing the line here. 2:03 remaining in this opening period, and a 2-1 advantage here for the Rangers, and the shots are even at 8 apiece. Very tight here right now, and offside against the Rangers at the Kingston Blue.
1: Yeah, good response here from the Frontenacs, of course, giving up two early goals. But I would argue they've been the better team here in this first period. They've had a lot of good chances on Schauble, and especially led by that Slovakian line, Pobežal and Mišiak. Of course, they've got the goal as well, but I've been really impressed with the game of Adam Kelly. He's a guy with a lot of speed and a lot of skill, and he's been kind of stuck in a fourth-line role for about a year now, and he's finally getting a chance up with some of the skill guys like Pobežal and Mišiak, and he's showing them why he should be there.
0: Rangers getting that faceoff, and it's cleared in wide to the left of the goal, and McNeil trying to clear it out over, or McLean rather, on this left side, trying to get it out here. Blocked at the right point and looking for the shot. Toporowski shot wide to the right of the goal. The overager for the Rangers, the only player in the overager category for the Ranger roster so far, but I'm sure that's going to be added before the end of the season. Cleared on this right point, chopped in wide to the left, and trying to clear it out on this left side with the Frogs trying to dump it out onto this left wing, but trying to break it out on this left side with the Broad. So far, been pretty good getting it out of their own zone here very quickly. That have been stopped just in front of their bench area here down below us here from the Kitchener Odd broadcast booth as, again, checked away out here at center, is trying to hand off there for Snyder, trying to move it on that right side. Dumped out in front, crashing into Smith into the crease, but Well, the action off into the corner here. The puck following up into that left corner. Pass out here now as the Frogs get it down the ice here now. But, again, that quick break out of the zone. Stopped on this left side is trying to feed it back to the point. A long shoot in. Wide to the left of the goal is good. Forecheck again here, but that had been dumped out. But the Rangers getting too many breaks here out of their own zone and getting a 2-on-1 advantage there. That's just off of Smith's glove and out in front again. A high rebound came bouncing out into the slot, but lifted out to center. Away from any danger there in our final dying seconds of this opening period. Chance again to put it back to the point. A shot knocked down right in front of the play there by Schauble, but his defense was blocked there on the shot there by Mondu. It jumped up into the play and held up by Schauble just as the period comes to an end. But close here anyway. Just kind of very impressive here, I think, right now here. Jack with 9-8, the shots in favor of the Rangers, and they're only up by one goal here by 2-1 count here after one period.
1: Yeah, and you can see the Frontenacs adjusting as the period goes by. I was really impressed with Andre Mondu on that last shift. He had a shot from the blue line, his stick broke. Not much you're going to be able to do about that, but you mentioned the 2-on-1 and the chances they had. Mondu did a really nice job of staying with his man the entire time, and you saw the Rangers, they tried to do it again. They tried to get to that back door. Mondu was there, shut that down right away, and then got a shot at the other end as well. So maybe the best shift of a young season for number 25 in black, Andre Mondu, is his game gets a little bit more comfortable here in Kitchener.
0: McLean, couple of opportunities late in that period as well, just falling into the slot there, but he was set up for one there, but he's had a couple of opportunities here tonight so far, so give him a right little bounce here so far, and he's dangerous. He had a goal and assist last night.
1: Yeah, you talk about speed. I mentioned it with Landon right earlier. Alex McLean can go stride to stride with him, if maybe not even a stride further on Landon Wright. He's a fast player, and you know, I had a chance to talk to him last year. He only scored one goal at home at Slushpuppy Place last year, only a couple goals as a Frontenac in general. And when you talk to him in preseason and training camp and even throughout the start of the season, he's talked about it. He wants to score more. He's a goal scorer. He had a beautiful one last night. He's up to 3 on the season already here so far in September, and Alex McLean as advertised here so far to start the season.
0: And no penalties whatsoever, so the pace was outstanding there in that opening 20 minutes, and the shots even at 9 apiece there now. It is up 1 for the Frogs here as that period ended, so 9-9, the shots on goal. That's impressive in the opening period here, coming right back for the Frogs tonight so far.
1: Yeah, I thought both goalies were good. Schauble, he made a couple of really key saves, especially late there in the period. And I mentioned it with Royden Smith. I thought he's been really, really solid tonight. He's made a couple of really good saves. And the goals he's given up, there's not much he can do about that. So I thought he's done a really good job of shaking that off, getting back into the game, and kind of keeping the Frontenacs alive here as the Rangers got off to a good start in the first period.
0: 2-1 Ranger lead here after 20 minutes here in Kitchener. So coming up, we'll review the opening 20 minutes of the opening period here tonight from the Odd in Kitchener, and then talk with the captain of the Frogs coming right back at you here tonight, Van Williamson. Chatted with Van earlier today, so that interview coming up during our first intermission here before Sam Hudson joining us here once again from the first game of the season a couple of weeks ago there in the Thursday 6-3 win in Peterborough that night a couple of weeks ago. Sam will joining us here for our update scoreboard and a couple of other OHL games this afternoon. One other game going tonight with Brantford in Oshawa tonight for Brantford's first road game after 4 home games and going 4-0 so far this year. So that'll be a test for him. And NFL action, of course, lots on the scoreboard for Sam to bring us up to date here before period number 2 here tonight in Kitchener. 2-1 the Rangers over the Frogs after one period for Upper Canada Fuel and Burner Frogs Hockey on New Country 98.9.
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0: Jim Gelfrus along with Jack Clark back at Kitchener Memorial Auditorium. After one period of play here tonight from the odd at 2-1, Ranger advantage. Shots even at 9 apiece. Puglisi opened the scoring here tonight at 10:54 of this opening period for the Rangers. A couple of minutes later at 12:50, Arquette setting up Ellis with his first of the year. But good response by the Fronts. Coming right back at you here a couple of minutes later. Mischiak coming up here with his second of the year here at 14:29, along with Wright and Kuhlman setting him up here at 14:29. The pull within one here, 2-1. Shots were even at 9 apiece. So here we go again with that first goal of this period here. Jack, I think you've still got to get that one coming up here for you to pull even here. You don't want him to drop back here too many more in this tough building.
1: No, definitely not. And I'm looking again. I mentioned it in the first period. Landon Wright, he had an assist there. This is a guy who led the team in goals last year with 18. And we know he's got a great shot. He's got 4 assists on the season, 5 points. So he's having a really good start to the year. But he just hasn't been shooting that much. He's been more of the playmaker than the shooter. And this is a guy who can pick a pocket from anywhere. So looking to Landon Wright in that line with Butter and McLean to kind of get things going here at the start of the second period. And Schauble's been good, but he's had a couple of shaky moments as well. He seems beatable tonight.
0: Your impressions of this palace, the Kitchener Memorial Auditorium, your first visit to the odds.
1: Yeah, it's a great. It's part of the one of the things I'm really excited about coming on the road with you here, Jimmy. Of course, I get to broadcast all the games with you, which is what I'm most excited about. But, you know, I've worked in the OHL for a couple of years now, but I haven't been able to kind of tour the buildings. And, of course, this is right near the top of the list, if not the top of the list on buildings I've wanted to visit. Of course, they call it the Cathedral of Junior Hockey, and I can see why. You know, it's got that vintage look. I was looking around. I really like some of the seats they have tucked in the corner. It's really, really cool. So it's still got that vintage vibe to it, but they've done a really nice job maintaining it, adding the modern technology, and you can tell why this city loves the team and loves the building.
0: And amazing in this building, great food in the media room here tonight with the
1: lasagna.
0: Not as good as my wife's, though. You haven't tested it so far here, Jack, but I've got to admit, not as good as my wife's, and not just saying it's hers. It was outstanding, though, here tonight, but also great people around here, too. And Steve Clark, no relation to you here, Jack, doing the games here right now for Kitchener Radio, but the veteran, Mike Farwell, will be back, I hope very well, and back soon here for a veteran broadcaster here around the OHL loop here, defending Memorial Cup champion broadcaster for the Rangers here last season. Mike Farwell will be back. I'll be back here with a chat with our captain, Van Williamson, coming up here next. And then Sam Hudson will be coming back here with the scoreboard tonight. A couple of other OHL games this afternoon, one other tonight, and lots in the NFL, of course, here this afternoon so far. 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
10: Evander, welcome back down to it here. Coming back in for Vegas, invite there to the Golden Knights. Tough one for you there last night, but I think it's good to get right back into the action here. A tough building again here for you, but get that early jump on these guys here early in this one to put that behind you after last night.
11: Yeah, I think, I mean, junior hockey, you get right back into it, obviously, with the 3-3. So I think tonight's going to be big for us. I mean, obviously, got to win tonight. Got to get at least 2 points out of the six. So, like you said, it's going to be good. We're right back in the fire. And got to be a lot better, that's for sure.
10: Taking a look at your roster that you've got here, especially back on the D there right now, a good mix of some veterans coming back here for you. Mondu especially going to be a big help there for you, but also some good-looking rookies there on the D and also up front there for you.
11: Yeah, for sure. Obviously, a couple guys, like you said, in the back end, the returning guys, which, you know, helps with the experience side of it. I think we got to, you know, use that a little more, obviously, the last two games. But... yeah, I mean, the young guys are, you know, they're learning, and there's a lot to learn early in the season, but some of them are looking really good and promising, so just got to continue. Just did a bunch of video there from last night's game, and, I mean, got to put it to use, that's for sure, so, yeah.
10: Big goal picked you up for this first OHL goal there for Goulier of LA draft pick there. Big addition there. He's not shy to jump up into the play there, and he's going to be big there, I think, back on the power play there as well.
11: Yeah, I mean, yeah, for sure. You know, happy for him that he scored his first goal, and yeah, definitely offensively gifted. So happy for him, and yeah, he's definitely going to help us this year a lot.
10: Had that experience with the invite to Vegas. How did that go there for you there too?
11: Yeah, I mean, it was great. Everything you kind of, you know, dream of and imagine, you know, skating with the NHL guys and being, you know, leaning on kind of their coaches for some tips and players. So that was really neat. Learned a lot, and yeah, it was fun.
10: As you've seen in this OHL, certainly getting that one near under your belt here, guys like Kuhlman and Henderson, last year's top draft picks. I think that's going to really help them coming into their sophomore year here this year.
11: Yeah, for sure. I think already, you know, Kuhlman and Henderson, they were playing this summer with a big win in the U-17s, or U-18s it was. I think, yeah, they're just going to continue to take the next step here for us, and they're big parts, so yeah.
10: Also helps you, too, that you got all your coaching staff back here, so obviously you're used to coaching along with Troy Mann and everybody else there as well.
11: Yeah, for sure. You know, I've been with them for, I mean, Manor for this will be third year, but long ago, it's been here since I was, you know, started, so super, you know, familiar with them, and you know, great staff to work with, and yeah.
10: Tough here again in that same division, of course. I think Oshawa is going to be a bit better in there, and Ottawa handled them the other night. There was a big win for you. I think everything for everybody on the returning team, kind of a boost there for morale of the club, beating them after being swept in the playoffs there last year. But they're going to be tough again this year, too.
11: Yeah, for sure. Our division's looking, you know, it's going to be tight and competitive. Yeah, Ottawa, Peterborough, and, you know, Oshawa looking good. Oshawa's looking better than last year, for sure, and Ottawa as well. So it's going to be competitive all year. Going to be some really good battles, and yeah, that was good last Sunday to beat them after playoffs, but yeah, it's going to be competitive for sure.
10: Helping too, I think you've still got the C there after taking over there late last season, but I think you've just got that real line with the coaching staff here, right with the players right now, and coming into your sophomore year doing that.
11: Yeah, for sure. It's you know, it's an honor to be back, and we're in the C and just trying to do you know, kind of what I do and try to lead these guys the best I can every night. So, yeah.
10: Thanks for this one here, Vanner. Best of luck in this one here tonight.
11: All right. Thanks, Jimmy. The Great Canadian Getaway.
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15: 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In OHL action, the Sudbury Wolves beat the Brampton Steelheads 4-2. The Sarnia Sting went over the Ottawa 67s 10-3. The Brantford Bulldogs are currently facing the Oshawa Generals. The score is 1-0 for Brantford. Over in the MLB, the Blue Jays went over the Cincinnati Reds 5-1 in their final game this season. NFL action, lots of games tonight. The Jags are currently over the Patriots 35-6. The Colts are ahead of the Texans 19-17. Vikings are ahead of the Bucks 17-13 in the fourth quarter. The 49ers are leading the Cardinals 29-20 in the fourth quarter. The Saints are ahead of the Raiders 27-22 at the end of the third. And the Ravens are ahead of the Cowboys 24-21 heading into the fourth quarter. Jim and Jack will be back with the call of the second period. 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
0: Jim Gilchrist along with Jack Buck back at the Kitchener Memorial Auditorium. Moments away from the puck drop to begin. Second period action. 2-1 Ranger lead to begin the second period. Shots are even at 9 apiece, so I know we add this quite a bit before each period here, Jack. Let's get that first goal to give the Prats that momentum a bit there. I thought they had it near the end of that period after they pulled within one of the Rangers here after being down two quick goals there just past the midway point of the period. But get that one there to get that momentum to keep going here for them early in this period.
1: Yeah, and you saw them building that momentum at the end of the first period there with Landon Wright and Alex Mesiak. Landon Wright was on the far side boards. Mesiak slipped right behind the defense and left all alone on Schauble. He made no mistake for his second of the season, and I think they need to do more of that. They need to lean on these big guns. Mesiak, Landon Wright, I know I keep saying it, I know I keep repeating it, but these are the guys that are going to get them out of this slump they've been in here this weekend, and started in that first period already.
0: A couple of next home games coming up for the Frats next weekend on Friday night. A repeat against the Peterborough Petes. The Frats doubled up on the Petes in Peterborough there a couple of weeks ago in Little Flock City by that 6-3 count. So Friday night, 7 o'clock game time at the Slush Puppy Place. And, of course, Anthony Stewart and Ethan Ware are going to be in town, and we'll be introducing the Count is back. Of course, guys who wore that Count sweater.
1: Yeah, they. What we haven't mentioned is they unveiled a new third jersey here in Kitchener tonight, and they're really, really nice. They came back to their old logo, the Kitchener Ranger, on the front of the crest tonight. But, you know, Jim, I'll be honest, I'm extremely biased. I've had a chance to look at what the new third jerseys are going to be like next Friday, and I got to say, I like ours a lot better, and I think the fans are going to like them even more than I do. So it's going to be a really fun night at Slush Puppy Place. It's going to be great to have those alumni in the building, and I think everybody's going to love the debut debut of that third jersey. I'm looking forward to that one.
0: Sam bringing us up to date on the OHL scoreboard during our first intermission there, and you must have heard that one score there, especially Will Sudbury doubling up on Brampton 4-2 earlier today. And Sarnia Sting, who really stung us here Friday night by that 5-3 count in Kingston. 10-3, the win for the Sting over the 67s. Right in Ottawa, they scored 6 goals in that third period for that win up in Ottawa.
1: A clever use of words there, Jim. I like that one a lot. That's a Sarnia team. I think they're going to be dangerous in this Western Conference this season. They're a year older than they were last year. New coaching staff there that came in about halfway through the year, so they've really laid the foundation in Sarnia, and I think that's going to be a good Sting team this season.
0: Action just underway here in the second period. Bronx defending the goal to our broadcast left with Royden Smith, defending the goal here for Royden Smith to defend the Bronx goal here. And to our right for the Kitchener Rangers with Jason Schauble. Fifth round pick in 24 by the Rangers as their Ranger goaltender here tonight. And the Bronx just down by a 2-1 count. Penalty coming up here. This will be the, it was just going to be an offside. Cleared away there. We have not had any penalties so far here. That's why that pace in that opening period. Really busy in that opening 20 minutes here. This has been cleared away just to the left of Smith and out immediately. Dropped it back here down inside the Ranger blue, and that had been just knocked back over the goal. So the Bronx keep it down inside the blue here for a bit here with that line with Pobuschall up front here and Mishiak Kelly. We've seen a lot of ice during that opening period, but their best period. And long shot here from that top of the circle just to the left of Schauble knocked away, but stopped at their D and cleared right back down into Rangers' zone area again. Came in on the right, a 2-0 break here, but that had just been broken up, and that is just cleared away at the last second. As looked as a 2-0 break for the Rangers on a quick break from just inside their blue line. Brought back here now with Schauble trying to poke that all the way down here through center, and that had started the rush here for the Rangers with trying to move that one with Goldier up on that left side, but that had been blocked with Henderson's help now. Clear down to the other corner to the right here of goaltender Smith. Trying to move it again up on this right side and trying to get it out here for the Bronx to get it out of their own zone here right now with a feed over on that wing with stopped on that right point but unable to get the shot away here. So the Bronx trying to pull even with this Ranger team early in the second period to get that first goal of the period. McLean had a couple of chances late in that opening period to tie it up there, but just stopped away. Snyder had lifted it over on this left side. Kuhneman in the slot and a drive just wide and just missed on the rebound. Snyder jammed in there tight against the net. Just had too much real estate to move. Now a penalty coming up against the front side. Here comes the first penalty of the evening.
1: Tough play for Dante DeAndre there right at the blue line. I think he kind of went to go seal him off on the boards, and they're going to call it a trip. I think just one of those bad breaks there, Jim. I don't know if the intention was to trip him up, but Dante DeAndre is going to sit for two. An interesting play here in the offensive zone for the Frontenacs, though. The Rangers just kind of let Alex Kuhlman walk right into the top of the circles, and he let a shot go. Nolan Snyder almost collected the rebound on the wraparound, and Frontenac's best chance of the period came from the kids there.
0: And unfortunately, his evidence was still in the stick down in the skates of the Ranger player down on the ice here, unfortunately. So shot right away from that faceoff. Smith, alert save. And the faceoff again going deep down in Kingston zone here, to the left of the net here. So
1: I think we're going to get some four-on-four hockey here.
0: It's called Ranger player gone.
1: So a three-second power play for the Rangers, and now we're going to have a 147, a 4-on-4. It was a slash right off the faceoff. I feel like you're seeing a lot more of that called here in the OHL and just hockey in general. The amount of penalties I've seen called right off the faceoff, probably in the last season and a half or so, maybe more than I've seen in the last 5 years before that. So something the officials are definitely watching, and the Rangers got caught there slashing off the faceoff.
0: Yeah, just right from that faceoff, and Cameron getting this penalty, the slash call. 4 seconds after Dandrea's trip penalty at 2:27, 2:31, Cameron getting the slash. So, bit of 4-on-4 here. So, lots of room to rumble here with this 2-1 lead for the Rangers here early on a 4-on-4. We're a minute 40 right now with 2:48 gone by in the second period. Mondu cleared it over a bit too far over on that side as Kuhneman tried to move it out on this side with Henderson back on the D here as well. Cleared to the left point, but the Rangers trying to move a quick shot from the top of the circle there to the right of Smith for had a clear shot. Falls, and that miss that opportunity. Mondu will take it back here just inside the Ranger line. Couldn't get a shot in there deep as that had been knocked into the corner here to the left of the goal. Mondu knocked down on the play, trying to catch up here. Toporowski had cleared it over on this right side, but nobody catching up with him here for a good shot. Now he gets it away and kicked away with Smith. Big rebound again. Kind of scares it away here a bit, but that one and Mondu had cleared it out here to center. So 3:34 gone by in the second period. And a 2-1 Ranger advantage, 46 seconds remaining on 4-on-4. Taking along on the Henderson board on this left side, trying to hand it through for Goyer coming in on that left side, but Goldinger unable to get a good shot from that neutral area. But the Frauds clear it back here all the way back inside the zone, and Henderson will take it here in behind the net. So safe play here, 22 seconds on the 4-on-4. We played 4:05 in this second period. Still a 2-1 Ranger advantage. So playing it safe here and just keeping it down to just the one goal advantage for the Rangers. Coming right back again, Mishiak, a bouncer there, and that had been kicked away on Schauble. Opportunity again here by that line and cleared away. Goalier had cleared it on this left side, and Mishiak turning right in front of his own net with it. Both penalties back on full stride here for both teams, back at full strength. Clear just wide to the right of Schauble. Came back from the corner and a turn shot there. Kicked away by Schauble again. Cleared down just inside the blue line. Goldinger taking out his man just to the left of Smith. Knocked a puck back of the goal, and that is cleared out on this right side. So neither team could check on a power play here. Only the four-second power play that the Rangers had, actually.
1: That was a great shift by the Slovakian trio for the Frontenacs. Offensively, it was Pobejal and Mishiak again who continued to be dangerous. And maybe the best play of all of them was Goalier on the way back. Did a really nice job tying up his man, making sure Royden Smith could hang on to that puck or at least clear it into safety. So really impressive there from the imports for the Frontenacs.
0: Faceoff coming outside the Kingston blue line. Cleared down inside Kingston zone. 0-for-2 on their home ice to kick off this brand new season for the defending Memorial Cup champion Rangers. Very unusual for them after a slow start here on home ice. Both these teams coming into tonight's game, 2-2 records. Taken out to center. So the Frauds trying to get something going here from that Ranger blue line here right now. But just staying with this team here right now is Alex McLean trying to move out on that left side, but McLean had been stopped, and then Christie just about losing it right in front there of the Frauds' goal, but Kelly will help him out with it over on this clear on the left side, but turned again inside the blue. Good back check here with the Ranger forward, so that had been checked away with Christie over onto the right corner. Still with him, a no good shot for them there, so that helps out as McLean tried to move out here with help with Kuzma. That would have been stopped. McLean would have had a, or McMain, he had a great opportunity, but that was cleared in wide with Kuzma trying to clear it out on this right side and unable to move it out onto that right side. So again, McLean just unable to get it out here with Kuzma's help. Taken out to center, and that would have been knocked back in here just wide to the left of the goal and taken behind the goal with the clear out by Williamson up here. Brenham trying to move it out to center. Back again, and that had moved it to center to Pridham. Took a check, but got the puck down inside the blue, but that one going to be icing called here against the Frauds. With 6:24 gone by in the second period, still a 2-1 Ranger lead for Upper Canada Fuel and Burner Frauds Hockey, a new country 98.9.
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0: Jimmy Elkers, Jack Clark back at the Kitchener Memorial Auditorium. Well, expected some big guys for the Frauds here tonight when you come back after a tough one there last night here, Jack. And I think a guy like McLean could be a big leader here for the Frauds here tonight to come up with a big one here tonight.
1: Yeah, we said at the top of the broadcast, I think we're going to learn a lot about this Frontenacs team and kind of their identity here after a 10-4 loss in Brantford last night. And I've been impressed. They're down 2-1 right now, but I think they've played well. And especially, as you mentioned, it's those older guys. It's the Pobejals. It's the Mishiaks. It's the McLean. Guys who are expected to lead this team that have kind of taken charge here tonight at the odd. And, you know, it says something about this Frontenacs team and what they're going to be this season.
0: Good pace to this here as well, as we just had those quick two penalties back-to-back here, but nothing resulting in anything on the 4-on-4, the majority of that play early in the second period. But this pace has been good, and that's good for the Fronts. It's up their alley, really, to have a good, fast pace to it. This out continues here right now. Pridham trying to bouncing puck inside the blue line, couldn't control it. Now hustles back out to stay onside. Right back in here with Robar, trying to set it up for Prover. Pridham heading in front of the net. That is brought back in the shot there. Have been knocked down. Bodies in front of Schaubel on that drive. And Pridham had been hit with the puck there on that shot. Feels as if he felt that on the ankle there. He's limping off to the bench. So let's hope that's nothing too serious. He was just on the ice there in front of Schaubel. Took that shot on the foot there around. So let's hope that's not anything too serious. And that one cleared for Cook, trying to move it out on this right side. Blocked there, so long shoot in. That have been taken away back to the left point here. Again, another shot off the post as Smith beat on that left side, but hitting that post and quickly coming out the other way. Cook trying to clear it out on this left side. Another shot caught there by Smith. Nice save there to hold on and try to settle things down a little bit here on some good shot chance.
1: Yeah, nice clean shooting lane there for the Frontenacs. Make sure there was nobody in front of Smith. He was able to make that save. And it kind of goes to what I was just thinking about the Frontenacs defensive group. This is supposed to be the strength of their team, and they've struggled, especially this weekend. They're doing a really nice job tonight, kind of settling in, making sure Smith can see a lot of shots. And even in front of the net, they're doing a better job here in the second period of making sure that back door is slammed shut.
0: So from the faceoff, stopped again. Smith right from that draw. Couple of times here tonight, the Rangers winning those faceoffs deep in broad zone, but Smith has come up with alert saves right from those draws. Ellis, one of the goal scorers here tonight for the Rangers, who've given them that 2-1 lead here, just past the midway point of the opening period, approaching the midway point of the game here right now. We're about 8 minutes gone by in period two, but it remains just 2-1 count here since late in the opening period. Butter checked up as he tried to move it here. Got it back to Williamson, deep inside Kingston zone. Turning behind the net here to wheel it out here on this right side now. Slipping it over onto the left side, deflecting in wide to the right of the Ranger goal. And Wright staying in there with McLean trying to get it back here on this side. That had been checked away and taken back by the Rangers as trying to dump it in on that right side. But checked away there as McLean unable to move it in. And that had been stopped over on the side here by Arquette. And that one coming right back, and Frontz tied it right in a nice shot from that left side, and the Frontz tying it at 8:33.
1: And it's Landon Wright with his second of the year, an absolute rocket, a beautiful pass from Alex Kuhlman, and this time they had Schwabel going left to right, and Wright makes no mistake with a beautiful goal. I was talking to him in warm-ups, Jim, and he showed me the blade of his stick. He says, it feels hot tonight, so he's got a goal, and he's got an assist so far here tonight. So he was right, he felt it coming, and that's a huge goal for the Frontenacs to tie this game up at two.
0: Big one there. Boy, that really stirs it up here right now, and the Frontenacs have come back with that first goal of the second period. There you go. We were talking about that. Pobejal winning this face-off back at center after getting that goal to tie things up here. It's a great response here by the Frontenacs, scoring that late goal in the opening period and have taken it right to the Frontenacs here right now. 14-10, the shots in favor of the Rangers, but it's a 2-2 tie now with the two unanswered goals there by the Frontenacs to get back into this one here in this difficult building. But the Rangers had that 2-0 lead early. Two quick goals just past the midway point of the opening period. But Landon Wright now with his second goal of the season has tied it up here just before the midway point of the game. So Wright with his second of the year, just like Mishiak had scored his second of the season. Kelly chopping that one on, and Chapel coming sliding out of the crease there to grab that and hold on. Faceoff off to the right.
1: Really nice play by Pobjal to feed Kelly on a breakaway there. Just missed the net with his shot. But going back to that Landon Wright goal, been interested to see it a couple times now, especially with Alex Kuhlman. He's a really smart player. But the Rangers have been really conservative when he's been in on a two-on-one. They kind of just let him skate in. He shot it on the first one. It was a dangerous chance back in the first period. That time he finds Wright on the far side, and it makes it 2-2 Kingston. But be interesting to see if they kind of change their strategies here going forward, as they've been quite conservative on those two-on-ones, three-on-twos, whatever it may be. We'll see if they become more aggressive, the Rangers do, as this game continues.
0: Kuhlman getting the only assist on that goal by Landon Wright, his second of the year. McLean getting that face up, put it back here to the point. Out in front again. McLean not too far away, and Snyder was right there behind him, taking away there in front of the crease area. So McLean gets it back here. Snyder slides it back to the right point. Long shot by Williamson, and that up a second to score. Again, great play around it. Snyder's in there with the help of McLean in there deep. And the Frauds have taken the lead at 3-2.
1: Just what I was talking about. They gave Williamson a lot of space at the top of the blue line there. He found Schneider on the far side, and we know Schneider's not going to miss from there with his shot. So the Frontenacs take a 3-2 lead as once again the Rangers get caught playing a little bit conservative in their own end, and the Frontenacs take the lead.
0: Nolan Schneider getting another one here tonight as well. So that continues some hot play, but they've got this momentum with the established

0: Snyder, and that's his third of the season to take this 3-2 lead midway through now this game here tonight with 9:45 remaining in the second period. 3-2, Frost with the one goal advantage. Spreading the scoring around here for them with three different goal scorers here tonight so far in the first half of the game. Brenneman on that left side was set up, trying to slip it out in front, but just unable to reach it as heading in Cook on that left side, and that had been knocked back at the right point. Kept in, slipping it away here a bit too far from Pridham, trying to reach it into the corner here to the left of Schauble, but out for the Rangers to get it out here to center. Quilliman dropping back here. He got the assist, the only assist on the goal there by Wright to tie it up here, but now the go-ahead goal with the Snyder third of the year. Coming here at 9:35 to give them the one-goal lead. Shot there by Butter, stopped by Schauble, rebound, and gathered up to the right point. Keeping in for another opportunity for the Frontier with Butter off into the corner. Chopped that one back over the goal and right after it again. Trying to hand off here for Kuhlman on this left side. So good forecheck by the Frontier trying to pick it away from the Rangers again. That one backhand off the boards out here to center, but stopped there just over a couple of sticks inside the blue line, grabbed by Dandry in the corner to the right of Smith. So looking to stop any comeback here by the Rangers here now to keep the Frauds ahead. Dandry checked, is trying to clear it out on that right side. Long shoot and big save, and the rebound came out in front, but gobbled up and cleared out here to center as the Frauds break it up inside the Ranger line, turned back again at center. So Frantz coming up with a one-goal lead. Long shot in here, juggled a bit by Smith, but holds on with 8:13 to go in second period. 3-2, the Frantz ahead of the Rangers.
1: Once again, a smart play defensively there from the Frontenacs as DeAndre and Christie out there. It was a jumble up right in front of the Frontenacs bench. It could have led to one of those two-on-ones that we've seen a lot here over the weekend, but both DeAndre and Christie were back defensively in their spots, and it was ended up being a one-on-two for the Frontenacs with both defensemen back. Just a low-danger shot from, well, just over the blue line. Smith has no problems with it, holds on for a whistle. That was textbook there by the Frontenacs.
0: Williamson and Kuzma getting the assist on the goal there for Snyder, his third of the year. 9:35 of the second period, just a minute two after the tying goal by Wright, his second of the year by Kuhlman at 8:33. So two quick responding goals here by the Frauds to take this 3-2 lead, and still just coming right at the Rangers here after tying it up and now taking that one goal advantage and staying in here on this good forecheck on a loose puck as Mishak for Kelly trying to get it back here with Povichal and Henderson keep it in at that left point. Backhand shot knocked down in front of Schauble. Kelly got it again, though, and drilled it in wide to the right of the goal. Jumping up on that rebound from Mishak back to the point here. Again, Goalier couldn't get a clear shot, but directed toward the goal here, wide to the left of the net. And trying to pick it up here. McLean getting a loose puck there. That had been stopped, and another long shot in there on that right side. And that had been stopped with Kelly after it again, but that had been cleared away up into the bench area. So 7:22 to go in the second period. 3-2. Frauds ahead.
1: Henderson and Goalier out there together. That's a new defensive pairing. It's been Mondu and Goalier during Goalier's time here in Kingston. This is a pairing I really like. I really like the game of Matthew Henderson. I think he's really smooth skating defenseman, can make a lot of plays, and Adam Goalier has really shown a lot of offensive power since coming over to Kingston, and I think that's a defensive pairing that can generate a lot of offense. Henderson made a great play off the wall there, got it to Goalier, and it led to a scoring chance without a forward even touching the puck.
0: And these three unanswered goals here now by the Frauds, two quick wins here about midway through this game here in the second period, kind of taking that big crowd out of it here too, Jack, and that's huge in this building.
1: It really is. Yeah, there has not been a lot of noise in here tonight. The Frontenacs have done a nice job of keeping them quiet. Even when the Rangers were up 2-0, they got a quick goal and kept the crowd out of it.
0: Cameron trying to move it in on that left side for the Rangers, but that was stopped at the Frauds blue line again as Williamson stopping a rush there. So the D is really stepping up at the line here to stopping these rushes by the Rangers here so far tonight. Got to keep that up here in this tough building for the Rangers as back to the left point. Sliding back to this right side, a long shoot in. Camera trying to deflect one in front of the net, but knocked wide to the left of the goal, but trying to keep it in here for another sustained action here against the Rangers against Smith, but that has been cleared out very quickly from inside the blue, trying sustained action by the Rangers against Smith and the Frauds inside the blue. Couldn't clear it there. Knocked down again, trying to lift it over on that side, but taken out of the boards on the side here as it was

0: still up here with Cameron trying to take it free, and Snyder was checked away along on the boards. Trying to clear it out here with the help of Mondu and behind the net. Shifting on the other side here now, and did get it outside to center this time, going wide to the right of the goal. No icing. Down to 5:50 remaining now in the second period with this 3-2 standing in front of the Fronts over the Rangers with these two quick wins just over a minute apart here in the midway point of the second period. Taken again here now with the Fronts unable to move it immediately out, but now put him inside the blue, but offside there after it was all checked back out here at center after Robertson had been checked for the Rangers rush in. And 3-2 Fronts lead here late in this second period with 5:33 remaining in the second period. 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
0: Jim Gelfer's Jack Clark back at Kitchener Memorial Auditorium. Lead here in this second period. A very impressive period for the Frontiers. 17-13, the shots in favor of Kitchener, but it's a 3-2. Fronts lead here with 5:33 remaining in the period. So next goal really help you here. You don't want to give that momentum back to the Rangers here, Jack, right now.
2: Yeah, no, the Frontenacs have been great in this second period. Especially Nolan Snyder on that last goal. It was a great play by Van Williamson. I've been really impressed with the captain of the Frontenacs here tonight. Even on that last exchange where the Rangers had a few chances in the defensive zone, he was out there and you could see him talking to everybody else on the ice, kind of directing traffic. We heard about it in his interview too in the intermission. He's a really positive, reinforcing leader, and I think he's good for this Frontenacs team.
0: Rangers have outshot the Fronts here in this second period 8-4, but scoring two of those four shots. So that one just knocked in wide to the right here of Stodge, and just cleared again. Is again trying to move it out over on that right side, but again Schauble just unable to clear it away with the help of the defense here for the Rangers. Now they do get it out here on this left side, is finally getting it out here with Cut, getting it down inside the Fronts blue, taking a bit of a skate here for Smith, going back to the goal, trying to hustle back here, but it was cleared out very quickly here, is down that left side right, looking out in front, and Butter park in front of Schauble there and getting the loose puck in the corner. They're gobbling up these loose pucks around that Rangers zone as well here. That really helps you in this period. Wright gets in the scrum along on the boards here. Trying to lift it out here. Trying to get it right out in front of the net. Just off the end of his stick there, right in front of the crease. Trying to get a hold of it there. Quilliman just jumping onto the boards here now and getting out here with Cook to the point. Long shoot in by Goldier. Knocked down as trying to grab it on this right side. Cook picks it up there, trying to slide it out. Here's Prettyman jumped up into the play. He's hungry, it seems, here in this one so far tonight. He's had some opportunities, blocking a clearing attempt, hustling back there to help out at the right point. That'd have been knocked down again over on this left side by Prettyman, stopping it on the left point. Knocked it down just wide to the right of the goal. Quilliman on it first into the corner again. Scrum along on the boards there, but again, the good forecheck of the Fronts just trying to clear it. Cook stopped that one over on the left point here. Now knocked out to center. Just getting it past Henderson and clear down inside the Kingston zone. Good hustle getting back here to help out the forward for the Fronts to come back here and help out and keep it down in progress down inside the Rangers zone. 3:20 to go in this second period. Icing going to be called here against the Fronts with a 3:19 to go here in this 3-2 lead.
2: Good offensive pressure there from the fourth line of the Frontenacs. Again, you mentioned Prudhomme. That's that talent that you can't coach there to keep that puck in. That was all 6'8" of his reach to keep that puck in at the blue line. Led to a chance. Brody Cook looks good again, and so does Ty Robar. So the fourth line, once again, providing some juice for the Frontenacs here tonight.
0: Faceoff down to the left of goaltender Wrighton Smith for the Fronts here. Taken right from that drop. Prettyman will carry it out on this right side. It's a quick out of the zone here. They couldn't change it up there now because of the icing. Now they can't clear it in wide to the right of Schauble. Trying to get a hold of it here with Mishak in, but stopped out to center. Kelly clearing it at center, trying to move it there with Mishiak. That had been stopped and broken up right in front of the net. Nice break up by Henderson right in front of Smith here to stop a rush here for the Rangers. And Williams will take it back to the goal here again, too. Cleared, not out the center immediately, but dumped back in here again, but offside called against the Rangers.
2: Yeah, interesting play there in the neutral zone. So it looks like this faceoff is going to come right at center ice. Smith came out of his net to play it. Nonetheless, we'll have a center ice faceoff there. But you mentioned Royden Smith coming out of his net to play it. It looks like he's getting a little bit more comfortable with that. Of course, his first full year in the OHL. He's never played at this building, and good to see some confidence with him because we know these boards can be a little bit bouncy. So looks like he's gaining some more confidence there controlling the puck here in the second period.
0: Base up at center. McLean taking that for the Frost. Chopped it to the Ranger blue line, but cleared immediately. Here's Smith out to play it again, lifting it over on this left side. Unable to move it out immediately, but Snyder in progress, chopping it out here to center. Look, a bit of a slash there, trying to get it down inside the Ranger zone. Back to McLean on the drive. Stopped there by Chabal on the blocker as great jump on a great shot there by McLean. Let it go offside again. The Rangers, as Williamson taking out his man here inside the blue line with Romano, but everything okay here now, cleared away, but the faceoff will come outside the Kingston blue line. But what a shot here by McLean.
2: Yeah, great chance for number 9 in black, and same thing that we've said all night. The defenseman kind of sits back and lets him walk right in, and Schaubel had to make a tough save, and 9 times out of the 10, with Alex McLean shooting that puck, I think it's in the back of the net, but not this time, and the front's lead remains just 1.
0: Drop belonging to the Frauds here as Quilliman winning that one against Romano and cleared immediately down ice. Not far enough for icing, just going wide to the right here of Schaubel. Cleared but not out, but chopped back here just in front of the Ranger goal. Now they still can't get it out as 3 Frauds over on this right side stopping. Butter right in there with right. Right trying to get a hold of that puck here with Quilliman behind him. Now taken out here by the Rangers on a 2-on-2 as they cross the line. Cameron shot kicked away and Smith stopped it. I don't think he knew where it went after it hit him, but it's not behind him in the net anyway. That's the main thing, so that was the important factor. Cleared over onto this right side, and Wright trying to lift it out immediately here to center. Hand off as they get inside the Ranger blue, and just picking it up off into the corner with Wright keeping it in progress here for the Frauds again. Stop back right on front, and a shot by Mishiak. That had been stopped, and high off the netting into the corner to the right of the goal.
2: Yeah, great chance there for the Frontenacs again. The shot came from Alex Mishiak, but it's landing right again, getting the play started. And we talk about his speed, but he's also really tough. He takes a hit in the corner to make that play to Mishiak, and it led to a scoring chance. So Landon Wright continuing to be impressive here so far. And for my money, through the first 2 periods or so, he's been the best Frontenac on the ice.
0: The pace up off to the right here of the Ranger goal. Pobuchal on this faceoff, right to the right of the Ranger goal. So this faceoff with the newcomer, number 1 import draft from London in the 26th draft, Luca Santella, on that faceoff, just acquiring a trade with the London Knights. That is cleared out to center. Don't think you see too often the two big organizations, London and Kitchener, make a trade, but that one brought to the Kitchener Rangers here just a while ago.
2: Yeah, you're starting to see it a little bit more. Of course, the Sam O'Reilly trade last year, he was maybe the critical piece in that Memorial Cup run the Rangers. So
0: that was huge.
2: Maybe those two organizations starting to play a little bit more friendly here as of late.
0: Shot from just inside the blue line and blasting that one in. Late here in the second period, the Rangers' momentum switching here in the final minute of the second period to tie it at 3 at 19-19 here in the second period.
2: That shot had eyes from the blue line. I don't know if Smith ever saw it. A slap shot top of the corner is, and I think it maybe even got directed through.
0: Yeah.
2: Maybe went off the stick of Kelly. Christie was in the area as well. Either way, it's up over the shoulder of Smith, and we have a tie game.
0: We'll wait for the official on it to see who's going to get credit for this, but unfortunately it looks like McNeil's first of the year for Andrew McNeil to tie it up here for the Rangers. Doesn't make any difference who gets it, but the Rangers do get it to tie it up here at 3. That is tough. Boy, and they've played well here, but the goal here by Andrew McNeil is first of the season to tie it up here now, and tie it up here in the final minute. of this second period. So icing being called here against the Fronts. Down in the final few seconds, 22 seconds remaining in this second period. So we'll see if the momentum switching over to the Rangers carrying over into the third here. Or pardon me, it's just outside the blue line here. Not called on an icing, but it's coming just outside the blue. And another reaction by the Fronts. Have got to react here, positive here in the final few seconds of this, and then start of the third to get that first goal of that period again here. Jack, here we go again.
2: Hey, we keep saying the same things, but it's all true.
0: Yeah,
2: you know,
0: very true.
2: Troy Mann, one of the things he talks about a lot is giving up goals at the start and ends of period, and how we can kind of shift the momentum heading into the locker room. So, you know, this is a Frontenacs team that's played really, really well here tonight. They've bounced back really well after a tough night in Brantford 24 hours ago. So you hope this doesn't kind of send things off the rails here. Maybe go into the intermission and take a breath and kind of realize you're still in a good spot, tied 3-3 here in Kitchener.
0: And a penalty going to Goalier in the final few seconds, 17 seconds here. So in 1943 of the period, power play for the Rangers, and right from the faceoff, a shot kicked away there by Smith. So it's the second power play of the night here for the Rangers. Drive there, and that was stopped by Smith again. Dying 4 seconds remaining there, so late chances for the Rangers on this power play, and that had been steered in wide, and that'll do it for the second period. The Rangers fired up after tying it, and then they just about took the lead a few seconds later on a power play with Goalier getting the penalty.
2: Yeah, let's remember those saves as the third period winds down, because Royden Smith comes up huge at the end of the period there. A couple of good chances. I believe it was Romano who let him go from the top of the circles, and Royden Smith fights him off and keeps the Frontenacs tied here heading into the second intermission. That was big for the young goaltender.
0: With 40 seconds remaining in the period, McNeil, first of the season from Bielecki, and Arquette, his second assist of the night. Now the penalty for Goalier coming at 1943, so the Rangers will have their second power play of the night coming up here early in this period. Coming up here is the Fronts just had a 4-second power play earlier here tonight, but this will give opportunity for the Rangers carrying over at the start of this third period. So maybe that'll kind of take the momentum a bit away here, Jack, from the intermission here after that momentum real swung over to the Rangers in the final minute of that period.
2: Yeah, I think it's a good opportunity. Obviously, you don't ever want to start or take a penalty late in the period. But, you know, it's always tough for a power play to come out of an intermission and, you know, go to work and set up. So hopefully a chance for the Frontenacs penalty kill to kind of get some of the momentum back after giving up that late goal. So, you know, not the end of the world if you're the Frontenacs. It's 3-3. You played a great second period there. You had a couple of really nice goals from Landon Wright and Nolan Snyder. Kind of, you know, you lost grip of it a little bit there in the last minute of the second period, but there's still a lot of hockey to be played, and you're tied heading into the locker room.
0: So coming up, second intermission, we'll review the opening 40 minutes here with this 3-all tie coming up here after 40 minutes of play here right now heading into tonight's third period. So a huge third period coming up here for both teams, all deadlocked at 3 apiece here after 40 minutes here this evening from the Odd in Kitchener. Also, OHL news with Terry Doyle, and Sam Hudson will bring us up to date on a scoreboard around the OHL and the NFL action earlier today. Here after 40 minutes of play, all tied, 3-all from Kitchener. 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
3: 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This is After 40.
0: Jim Gelfer is back at Kitchener Memorial Auditorium in Kitchener after 40 minutes of play. All tied at 3 apiece. A 2-1 Ranger lead there after one period of play. But the Frauds coming back with two quick goals in that second period to take a 3-2 lead before the final minute scored in that second period. Taking a 3-all tie here after 40 minutes. Puglisi at 10:54 opened the scoring for the Rangers. Just over a couple of minutes later, Ellis's first of the year at 12:50. And then Mishiak with his second of the year at 14:29 of the first serve of the Frauds. 2-0 on the Rangers after 1-9 shots apiece in that opening period. But the Frauds fired up in that period right his second of the season from Kuhlman at 8:33. Minute two later, Snyder with his third of the year from Williamson and Kuzma at 9:35. 3-2 Frauds and stayed that way until McNeil's first of the year from Balecki and Arquette. Second assist of the night at 19:20 to tie it at 3. And now Goyer getting a slashing call, 19:43, to give the Rangers their second power play of the night heading over into the third period. So got to kill that off here right now with the shots on goal 20-15 in favor of the Rangers here after 40 minutes of play. 6 by the Frauds in that second period, scoring twice, and also 11 shots by the Rangers in that second period. So a 20-15 advantage in shots for the Rangers. But boy, got to kill that penalty off here, Jack, to start off this third period coming in right now.
2: Yeah, that'll be a big minute 43 to start the period for the Frontenacs. Of course, Adam Beaulieu sitting in the penalty box. But ultimately, I think it's been a really good response for the Frontenacs tonight. They gave up two goals early, and after what we saw last night, it could have gotten away from them again, but they've done a really nice job. Mishiak had the goal in the first period to make it 2-1. They get two goals to start the second period. It was Snyder, and it was Landon Wright who made it 3-2. And then, of course, they give up the goal at the end of the period. Not much Royden Smith can do about it. One of those seeing eye slap shots from McNeil from the blue line. That stuff's going to happen. You're in the locker room now. You know you're in a good spot in the tough building on the road. I think the Frontenacs are feeling good here when they come out to start the third period.
0: OHL News, Terry Doyle coming up next. Sam Hudson will bring us up to date on OHL NFL scores elsewhere today. 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

0: and I'm Terry Doyle. Thanks for joining us on this week's edition of OHL News. Coming up on the show, we'll talk to a sophomore forward whose club is off to a 2-0 start coming into this weekend's play. That in a moment, but first, this week's Cogeco OHL Player of the Week is Saginaw Spirit forward Dima Zhilkin. He picked up 3 goals and 2 assists for 5 points in 2 games last week, including scoring twice Friday night in the Sioux, and then following it up with 2 assists and another goal in the Saturday home opener for the Spirit against the Flint Firebirds. The 17-year-old who hails from Windsor has been named to Team CHL for the upcoming CHL USA Prospects Challenge that takes place in December in Quebec City and Chicoutimi. Meantime, the Kingston Frontenacs are off to a 2-0 start on the new season. Nolan Snyder is a sophomore forward who hails from Pittsburgh. He picked up 16 goals last season and had 2 last weekend for the Frontenacs. Joined by Nolan Snyder of the Kingston Frontenacs. Nolan, you guys had a good week last weekend to open up the season. What went well for the Kingston Frontenacs to start out the new year?
1: I just think that we were really hungry to win, and two rivalry opponents in Peterborough and Ottawa. And I just think the guys are ready to go, and yeah.
0: Without the message from the coaching staff as well, get off to a good start. It's still, some people talk about games late in the season, but why not get 2 points early? Was that sort of the message from the coaching staff to, you know, start off on the right foot?
1: Yeah, I mean, with Troy, I mean, he always preaches about, you know, getting out of 4 out of 6 or 3 out of 5 on weekends. And, you know, he always preaches about a good start. You know, we always want to win every game here in Kingston, and I feel like we've done that for these past two games.
0: For you, how did you feel your game came along just to start out the season, obviously going through your second training camp and your second preseason in the O? How did it feel to finally get the important games underway?
1: Yeah, it was awesome. I mean, you know, getting those preseason games out of the way and starting the regular season, it makes the life a lot easier. And, you know, you get to play against some of the greatest, some of the good opponents like Ottawa. I mean, we got swept by them last year, and I just felt like, you know, that win was very important from our guys last year, and, you know, starting in the right direction during this regular season.
0: Second time around now in the OHL after playing a full season last year. I don't want to say it comes any easier, but did you just find a little more familiar? You know the Kingston, you know the rink better than when you came in last year. You know the city a little better than when you came in last year. You just find a little bit more comfortable, you might say, coming into the second season?
1: Yeah, I mean, a lot of comfort, same billets, same everything, you know, knowing where to eat, knowing where to, you know, hang out with the guys, stuff like that. And I feel like my confidence has grown too throughout this past summer, and, you know, having one, like you said, one season under my belt here in the OHL. And I just think that I can use that throughout the whole season with my confidence, and, you know, have that comfortability with the city of Kingston in the rink, like you said.
0: What was your approach over the summer after 16 goals, 33 points in your first year? What was your approach over the summer to get ready for this year?
1: Just continuing on the little things, you know, shooting, scoring, stuff like that. You know, I feel like even though I had 33 points, I think I could have had more last year. And, you know, just focusing on those things that'll help me improve on the score sheet. But obviously, like, stuff in the D zone as well, like, that stuff's also very important. And, yeah.
0: Is that something you found as you've tried to develop your game, or maybe, you know, even in minor hockey, the scoring, you know, comes more naturally, and it was that work you had to put in the defensive side and, you know, the 200 game, some of the stuff that, the coaches might preach a bit more than you want to hear, but knowing if you want to make it to the next level, that's the stuff, the extra work you've got to put in?
1: Yeah, our coaching staff preaches a lot about the D zone, and I feel like over these past couple, you know, preseason games and in the first 2 regular season games here, yeah, I feel like, you know, if you do the little things in the D zone, I feel like that gives you more offensive time in the O zone. And luckily, you know, these first 2 games have been pretty well for us scoring wise. I mean, we have 9 goals in 2 games, and I feel like that's why we've been scoring a lot, is because we've been working on our structure in the D zone and, you know, not allowing teams to have too much stolen time.
0: Nolan, you're from the Pittsburgh area, played in the Junior Penguins program. When did the OHL come on your radar?
1: Probably after the rule change. I mean, you know, that's always a big thing that people always talk about now. But, you know, NCAA and CHL, stuff like that. So, yeah, I'd probably say that's when, like, the OHL came into question, and, yeah.
0: So you're chosen by the Frontenacs in the eighth round. As you know, why did you decide to make that decision to come to the OHL?
1: I just thought the style of play was more of my style, other than, like, the USHL or, like, stuff in the United States, and I just felt like the OHL was the best fit for me, and that would help me down my hockey career, and yeah.
0: Now, growing up around the Pittsburgh program, I've got to think, you know, being a Pittsburgh guy and a hockey fan, there's some pretty entertaining players that play on the hometown team in Pittsburgh. I've got to think, had a chance to check out the Crosbys and the Malkins and those guys over the years.
1: Yeah, I mean, we play out of their practice facility, so I get to see them a lot, especially these past couple years with you know, like training camp and stuff like that, and just being around the rink, watching them practice, and going to a lot of Penguin games. Obviously, not a lot last year since I was in Kingston, but or these past couple years, I've got to watch a lot of practices, games, and stuff like that.
0: When you're watching practice, I think a game is one thing different, but it would practice. Was there certain little things you were looking to see what they did and how you could maybe incorporate that into your game?
1: Yeah, I was, you know, see what stuff they do, like maybe after practice or stuff they're doing before practice, just to see what they're doing that the coaches aren't preaching and they're doing stuff on their own. And, you know, they're work ethic and their ability to get better when no one's watching. I feel like that stuff is the biggest, the most important thing I saw with their practices, and yeah.
0: You talked about you know, some rivalries over the opening weekend of the season. Another rival is the Oshawa Generals, and Mark Pape, a guy you played minor hockey with back in Pittsburgh. I've got to think when you guys cross paths in an OHL game, there's maybe a little wink and warm-up and then some battles in the corner?
1: Yeah, I mean, we got to play against each other last year. You know, we really didn't talk much last year because we were so busy, but yeah, I mean, we get to play him eight times, not two like how he was in Guelph last year, but you know, get to play him a lot, see him a lot, so yeah, definitely a rivalry there.
0: That was Nolan Snyder of the Kingston Frontenacs. That's going to do it for our show this week. You've been listening to OHL News. I'm Terry Doyle. Thanks for joining us.

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3: 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In OHL action, the Sudbury Wolves beat the Brampton Steelheads 4-2 earlier today. The Sarnia Sting went over the Ottawa 67s 10-3. The Brantford Bulldogs are currently facing the Oshawa Generals. Brantford is currently running away with it. The score is 5-2 for Brantford heading into the third period. Over in Major League Baseball, the Toronto Blue Jays went over the Cincinnati Reds 5-1 in their final game for this season. Eyes ahead to next year. NFL action, the Jags are over the Patriots 35-6. The Colts over the Texans 19-17. Vikings over the Tampa Bay Buccaneers 23-16. San Francisco 49ers over the Arizona Cardinals 36-30. The Raiders came back to defeat the Saints 35-27. And a nail biter, the Dallas Cowboys tied it up against the Ravens with 11 seconds left. It is now heading to overtime. Jim and Jack will be back with the call of the third period. 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
7: Jim Gilchrist, Jack Clark back at Kitchener Memorial Auditorium. All set for period number three. In for a dandy here tonight. Frats, a goaltender, Wrighton Smith, protecting goal to our broadcast right. And to our left for the hometown Kitchener Rangers, Jason Schauble. This 3-3 tie late in that second period, final minute, they tied it at 3. Now, even on top of that, they get a power play carrying over into the third here at 19:43 of that second period. Goalier getting a slash penalty, so the second power play of the night coming up here for the Rangers. It's a big opportunity, and a Dow's Climate Care PK for the Frontier to start this period, providing heating and cooling services to the Kingston community for more than 35 years. So check off the board here right now, Jack. Kill off the penalty.
8: Yep,
7: number two
8: number
7: to
8: one.
7: Score the first goal of the period.
8: That's right.
7: Just very simple. Just a couple of things that we want.
8: It's an easy game when you think about it.
7: Very, just a couple of things in our want program to begin this third period.
8: Exactly. We don't ask for much.
7: No,
8: really.
7: There we go.
8: Yeah.
7: Okay, we're in the progress of killing this penalty out.
8: We're off to a good start here.
7: Just inside the Kingston blue, taken off in behind the net, or the Rangers blue line here, getting outside their own zone here. Stopped on that rush to clear it back out here to center. Just getting it set up here on this power play for them here right now. Can be dangerous here with the opening minute, just a minute remaining in the power play here now. Stopped at the point right now. It is blocked in. Cameron put it in on this right side. Got it back to the point. Clearing shot off a stick and back inside the blue, so not out again here. So it's just been kept inside the line. Is then cleared away by Lamb. Kept inside the blue line here for the Ranger power play. Continuing here. Fanning on a shot. Then chop one and kick save by Smith. Cleared down the ice on that rebound with 30 seconds remaining.
8: That's some great penalty killing there by the Frontenacs, especially Nolan Snyder. His stick was in the lane. He deflected it a few times and then able to clear it out momentarily for the Frontenacs.
7: Bielecki turned back here inside his own zone and firing it out here on this right side now, but we're down to just 12 seconds to go in this power play. Deflecting in further in the corner here. Henderson going to be first one on it into the corner here. Got into the scrum here as well with D'Andrea trying to clear it out on this right side, and that penalty has expired. So there's number one on the checklist immediately. Cleared to the left point and bouncing puck all the way back down to the Ranger blue. So turning back here again. So lifted again out here to center. Locked down inside the blue for the Rangers with this late goal in that second period to tie it 3-3. And the so-called real momentum had been shifted away from the intermission. That had been knocked down right in front of the net. D'Andrea unable to clear it. Set back to the left point. That's dangerous shot, just kind of bouncing crazy off bodies in front, and D'Andrea getting hold of it clear, too far for right.
8: Yeah, it was a great recovery by Henderson in front of the net, too. I don't think Smith knew where the puck was, neither did Henderson. He corralled it quickly and moved it away safely.
7: Kuzma check, turn it right back down inside the blue here again. He was just the front man on the forecheck here right now. He was up in that play, and McLean up as well. Icing, though, going to be called here against the Rangers, but a nice play there with McLean and Kuzma on the forecheck.
8: So he killed the penalty to start this period. Now you get an icing against a Rangers group here that might be a little bit heavy in the legs after a three games in 3 days here. This is the third period is when the legs start to feel a little bit extra heavy. So for the Frontenacs, they send out Pobjal, Mishiak, and Kelly, maybe their best line of the night so far, to try to generate some offense.
7: We mentioned in our pregame and also with Troy Mann as well to see who's going to be the fight of the survival here. Both teams 3-on-3 here this weekend as the Rangers losing here against Erie on Friday night here, and then winning last night in Erie 4-3 in overtime, so even some extra time there for them. That had been cleared away and down the ice here again. Icing going to be called here again. Actually, it's going to be a penalty, pardon me, here against the Rangers. So it's going to be a power play for the Fronts coming up here. It's a great opportunity for them. Just 3 minutes into this third period. So the power play, only their second of the night coming up here for the Fronts to take this 4-3 advantage. Second time they'll have a lead here if they can pick one up here on a power play goal. But right now, just waiting for the Rangers to touch things up here, to touch it up here and get this power play going. But carrying over anyway here right now with Pobjal handoff up the end of the stick of Mishiak there, and that'll be touched by the Rangers. So the power play coming up here for the Frogs here early in this third at 3:33.
8: That penalty drawn by the forecheck at Tomas Pobjal. He went to go hunt down that puck that was leaving the zone, and he got tripped up on his way out. So a nice hustle play there from Pobjal, and the Frontenacs are going to get a man advantage out of it.
7: So the power play on here for the Frogs, only their second of the night, and this gives the Frogs a huge power play early here in this third period. So big chance for them now on this power play here. So great opportunity for them here with the Gomber getting a second round import draft here this year, getting this penalty for the trip here for the Rangers. So the power play belonging to the Fronts here right now, and able to get a shot right from winning that draw and cleared down the ice here. Down in behind, goaltender Smith clearing himself up on this left side. Mishiak losing it and jamming it on goal and just stopped there by, now they score. Just unable to cover it up with Smith, unable to cover it up on the left post on the giveaway deep inside the zone. And I believe Romano, the last to touch it.
8: That's a frustrating.
7: Or Lamb, pardon me.
8: That's a frustrating one for the Frontenacs. Of course, the turnover on the power play, you don't like it. But that puck was under Smith's pad for a good amount of time there. The official was right there. He didn't blow the whistle. As we look at the replay, I don't know, Jim. I think maybe we could have had a whistle there. That puck is covered, and he just keeps jamming away at it until the puck's in the net.
7: And did he push that pad into the net?
8: That's what I'm saying. I don't know if they're going to have a chance to review this or not. It doesn't look like they're going to.
7: No, they're not. Wow. Wow. I just saw that, and I thought then that it looked as if they'd pushed the pad as well.
8: Yeah, they just kept jamming away at it. No whistle. No. Moved the pad into the net, so I guess they all count the same in the Frontenacs trail here in the third period.
7: Short-handed goal here by Lamb of the Rangers. Their second consecutive goal here, so a huge one here early in this third. So there's your momentum swing and a short-handed goal to boot, and you've still got a minute to go on this power play. So it's a 4-3 Kitchener lead. So the 2-0 advantage that they had early in the game, now a 4-3 advantage, shooting the Bronze here right now, 23-15, as the penalty kill just about done here right now. So the Bronze back at full strength, however, tough here in another 45 seconds. So this power play continuing here right now for the Frogs to try to even it up here. Shot by McLean, caught there by clear shot there. He could see it all the way, but Schaubel, faceoff will go to his right.
8: Nice play by Goyer at the top of the blue line to set that up. Found McLean at the top of the circle. That's about where he scored from last night in Brantford. Nice shot there, but Schaubel sees it the entire way and catches it up in the glove.
7: Tanner Lamb with his team-leading fourth of the year. And that one shorthanded to boot here as well. And Romano getting the assist on it. I thought it was Romano was the last one to touch it there, but he was right there on top of the play as well. At 3:54 of this third period, and that was just a matter of 21 seconds after the penalty had been handed out to Gomber of the Rangers on that trip called early in the third. We still got 22 seconds remaining on this power play for the Frogs. Only their second of the night, but trying to tie it up here now at 4-all on this power play, especially instead of taking the lead here early in the third. Now back here to the point, unable to get a clear shot here right, but jumping up into the play here as Pridham trying to get a rebound over to the right pass inside the blue line. Shot by Henderson, kicked away, and Pridham just unable to gather in a rebound. Clear down the ice as the Rangers back at full strength now. After taking this lead on this shorthanded goal, shot there by Smith, save. Big rebound again, and cleared up on this left side and moved out by Kuhlman. Inside the blue line, checked away, three Rangers around Kuhlman as he protected that shot from that right side. Lifted out to center, and it's taken back inside the blue line. Toporowski cleared it back down in here and unable to clear it. Christie on that right side, but regains control, digging a loose puck over on that right side. Clear, trying to get it out here for Kuzma. That had been stopped. A bouncing puck, kind of crazy there, unable to control it for Christie. And then it was chopped away and down inside the Kingston blue, but now right back again to the Ranger line. So nobody could get a hold of it there on a rush going in. And I think the Rangers had to back away to stay onside there. That had been cleared in again here, just wide to the right of the goal. And Butter trying to get a hold of it from a feed back of the net here right now. That had been stopped. Mondu was grabbed there as he was trying to move it out on that left side. Could have been a call there for a hold against the Rangers, but nothing there. And it was cleared to center with chopped down inside the line there, but back out again here by the Rangers out here to center. And Goldier was checked. Backhand in front of kind of a crazy bouncing puck in the slot, unable to answer a shot there right in front of the net. Put it off wide to the right of the goal, and Christie couldn't get a hold of it to clear it, but it is clear to the right point here again for the Rangers. They take advantage of a shot here and kicked away, and Smith got a piece of it over on that left wing again. Up into the netting to the right of the goal, so that'll stop play. And maybe they needed a stoppage right in time right there, Jack, with just over 7 minutes to go here in the third. A 4-3 Ranger lead for Upper Canada Fuel and Burner Frogs Hockey, a new country, 98.9.
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7: Jim and Jack back at the Kitchener Memorial Auditorium. Just underway here in the third period of play here this evening, but a 4-3 Ranger advantage. And they've taken that momentum and really kind of jam it away against the Frontier right now. But still got lots of time left here right now. 7:13 gone by in the third. So Bronx need that next goal, obviously, to even things up here. You don't want another Ranger tally here to give them a two-goal advantage again this late in the contest, so need another one here. Carried out by Mishiak coming in here. Cook heading for the front of the net there. Unable to get a hold of that setup right in front of the crease. Cleared all the way back here. Mishiak coming back for back check, but a low shot wide to the right of Smith. Kept in at the left point. So they come right back here again and putting some pressure on the Frogs here right now. You don't want that right now as Frogs need this clear to get it out of their own zone to get things generated inside the Rangers zone. cooking, but stopped over on that side. And Rangers again coming right back here, just about a 2-on-1. But now they ship it all the way back here to the Ranger blue. And Mishiak had a chance there after it was given up by Arquette in a neutral play. And that was cleared in wide to the left of the goal. So to the point here again, Arquette can't clear it. So good play by the Frogs to keep it in progress there, but now just dumped out to center. Cleared in again wide to the right here of the Ranger goal, but everybody was changing out here in neutral zone, I think, so both teams unable to get things generated out of the zone, and that had been knocked in wide to the right of Smith, now back of the Kingston goal, trying to hand off for Kuzma on that left side, but it was cleared too far for Kuzma. Now he catches up to it in the Ranger blue line with McLean in front, just reaching it back of the goal now. McLean to the left point. Back for McLean, too hard of a pass there. Kuzma couldn't get a hold of it behind the net. Now he does in the corner. For McLean out in front, bounced away from him. And Mondu trapped it over on the progress by the Ranger forward over on that left side. Mondu again, clearing it out to center eventually and cleared inside the blue here. Kuzma trying to hand it off there in front of the net, but that was steered out quickly by the Rangers to take pressure on the Frogs here to stay onside at the line. McLean couldn't clear it in any further, and it's grabbed by Dandrea behind the net. Well, midway through this third period, and it's still a 4-3 Ranger lead with the tying goal in the final minute of the second period, and then a shorthanded effort early in the second. That's the difference. And this one here right now, unfortunately, for this Ranger one-goal lead. The Frogs have to battle back to even it up here with 10:20 remaining in regulation. Offside, Rangers at the Kingston blue line.
8: 10:18 left here in this third period. Frontenac's down by a goal. And if you're able to join our broadcast last night, you would have heard me talk about how I want this defensive group to be a little bit more selfish when they're at the top of the blue line there. They always look for that pass, which of course is great, but I know this is a group that can generate offense. I want them to shoot the puck a little bit more. Going back to that power play they had there at the top of the period, I thought Van Williamson had a couple of really good chances left all alone, kind of top of the blue line, and he looked for that first pass and kind of moved it a little bit down low where I think he could have had a great chance at a shot. So defense have been better tonight here for the Frontenacs, but now I want them to kind of asking a little bit more and maybe shooting a little bit more here the rest of the way.
7: From that faceoff, Rangers keep it in progress here and deep on the pressure for the Rangers on Smith. Chopped it right in front of the net. Smith just cleared away on a rebound here and dumped down inside the Ranger blue. So taken all the way back down by the Ranger goal here with this 4-3 Ranger lead standing. 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